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1: News Talk ZB Sport. Kia ora, good afternoon. Is a tennis great bidding to return to the top level for the grass court season? Craig Gabriel reports.
2: When Serena Williams played her last singles match at the 2022 US Open, she had already won 23 singles career majors. The record held by Margaret Court of 24 eluded her, and she was desperate to get that record. It's probably what's motivating her now, even at the age of 44. She feels it's unfinished business. The grass season is a likely testing ground to see if she can do it. It's a surface that her type of game will get the most benefit from.
1: Tennis coverage with Eye Institute. 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Rugby player agent Bruce Sharrock has tackled the Richie Mo'unga eligibility saga, claiming the returning first five should be available for the All Blacks immediately rather than playing in the NPC first. At present, he'll miss the South African tour after his return from Japan. Sharrock's told the Rugby Direct podcast he can't fathom why Mo'unga has to wait.
3: We're about winning and winning at the top end to make sure that the All Blacks remain number one in the world. Regain number one in the world. So do it. Why not? I don't see the downside of doing it. That one, I just shake my head and just go, that's so disappointing that you even think that way.
1: 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A tinge of irony in the viral social media stardom of All Whites footballer Tim Payne. He's gone from fewer than 5,000 Instagram followers to more than a million in 2 days. An Argentine content creator identified Payne as the least known player attending the World Cup, calling on his fan base to get behind the defender. Payne's Australian agent Tony Rallis says they found humour in the situation when speaking over the phone.
4: We had a bit of a giggle because Tim will admit himself that he's not one of those guys that sits here on social media doing posts, but obviously, when it scales to that level, and of course at an international level, it's just phenomenal.
1: I'm Richard Wayne. That's News Talk ZB News and Sport with Fisher Funds, investing in New Zealand for over 25 years. It's 12:05. Matt Heath and Tyler Adams are next.
5: 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From Lord to Niall Horan and Taylor Swift, Joel Little has worked with some of the biggest artists in the world. But after a glittering career in the US, he's moved home to New Zealand and has a fascinating new project. He's going to tell us all this Saturday after 10 on News Talk ZB.
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7: Short forecast for all of New Zealand, Northland, Auckland, Coromandel and Bay of Plenty, partly cloudy with isolated showers. Rest of the North Island mainly fine with some fog tomorrow morning. Showers developing from Waikato to Taranaki tomorrow afternoon. Nelson and Marlborough mainly fine with rain developing tomorrow afternoon in Nelson and inland Marlborough ranges. For Bulleter Fiordland, mainly fine with drizzle developing in Fiordland this evening, rain tomorrow. Canterbury, Otago and Southland mainly fine with areas of low cloud or fog developing, but clearing tomorrow morning. A few spots of rain in Otago and Southland tomorrow evening. And for the Chatham Islands, mostly cloudy with a few showers.
6: 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It starts now. The Hour with Matt Heath and Tyler Adams. 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
8: A very good afternoon to you. Welcome into Friday's show. Hope you're having a fantastic one wherever you're listening from. And thanks for giving us a listen. How you doing, Matt?
9: I'm doing very well. Thanks. The number is 0800 80 1080. 9292 is the text number. And Tyler, you look a bit distracted. Is there problems at home or something?
8: Well, you're quite astute, actually, Matt. So,
9: thank you.
8: Whether it's a problem at home, well, look, I'm going to ask you and our listeners because I've got a question to ask here. So the other day I came home and went into the kitchen. My lovely fiance Maeve is there and she's been a bit distant and a bit dark and giving me the cold shoulder. So, you know, like a good partner, I said, hey, what's going on? Did you have a bad day at work or something? She says, no, nothing like that. So what is it? So I'm embarrassed to tell you. And I said, you got to tell me. You got to tell me. What is it? I said, well, the other night, I had a dream where you did something very, very naughty and you were terrible to me and I was really disgusted with your behaviour in this dream and I'm a little bit mad at you.
9: So you cheated on your partner Maeve in her dream?
8: Apparently.
9: You dirty dog.
8: Apparently. I was a horrible, horrible person in this dream. So she said, you know, I was a little bit mad at you for what you did in this dream. And of course I said, well, that wasn't me, Maeve. That was a construct that you had in this dream of yours. So I, Tyler, have done absolutely nothing wrong.
9: You dirty dog.
8: So there's no reason for you to be mad at me. But my question is, so yes. She got over and she said, I know it's silly and I'm sorry and all the rest of
9: you
8: it.
9: You love rat.
8: I have talked to her. I said, I'm going to share this story on the radio. And she said, that's fine. But my question is, just to smooth it all over, do I need to, when I go home today, get something nice? You know, some flowers, a nice present.
9: Well, that depends. Are you serious about it? Are you going to stop cheating on her in her dreams?
8: Unfortunately.
9: If you're not willing to stop doing that, if it's not a genuine change and you're not going to stop cheating on her in her dreams, then don't bother with the you know, the flowers and chocolate. If you're going to make a change, sure, flowers and chocolate.
8: If I can meet Dream Tyler, look, I'll give him a slap around the face and say, sort your stuff out, but unfortunately I can't do that. So just to smooth it all over, you know, bring home some flowers or a nice gift and say, look, you know I did nothing wrong, but I just want you to know I love you dearly. And I would never do that to you, and I don't know what the hell Dream Tyler's up to. He's not someone I want to know.
9: Yeah, I'd say that would be validating insanity, but, you know, you do what you need to do to keep a happy home life.
8: Yeah, thank you, mate. All right, 9292, keen on your advice on that one as well. Right, on to today's show. After 1 o'clock, we want to talk slightly about the budget, one aspect of the budget that came out yesterday. So this is the government phasing in its promise of longer postnatal stays over 3 years with first-time mothers to be prioritised. So the budget put aside $34 million to give mothers the guarantee of staying in hospital for at least 3 days after giving birth. Until now, patients were discharged at a time based on their specific needs, with many feeling like they were rushed home before they were actually ready. You hear a lot of stories of some mothers, and fathers for that matter, being pushed out of the hospital in less than 24 hours. So the question we've got for you after 1 o'clock, what do you think about this, and what was your experience like in that birthing unit?
9: Yeah, I mean, what do you think about this? How weird is it when you've just, you know, when your partner's had a baby and then they hand it to you and you take it home and you go, I'm not qualified to look after this. I have hardly ever held a baby in my entire life, and now you're telling me to take this home and try and work on it. And that's from a male perspective, totally different from a female perspective. You're going through the whole physical side of it as well.
8: Yeah.
9: It's terrifying. Terrifying taking your child home. I mean, it's uplifting and you know, the greatest thing that ever happens to you. But absolutely terrifying, and you're not ready as you take it out and you put the baby, and it kind of isn't it at that point.
8: Yep, I bet. This tiny little human that
9: fits in your hand.
8: Yep.
9: Like the one I'm thinking about right now is 6'3" and nowadays. But back then you could hold him in my hand.
8: Yeah.
9: And you're putting them in the backwards seat in the car and taking them home going, what are we doing?
8: You guys sure about this? You know, do you want to come home and live with us for a bit? Yeah.
9: So it seems to me, you know, 3 days, both from a physical and, you know, a mental perspective, that's, you know, come on. That's pretty good, isn't it?
8: Yeah. What do you say? 0800 801080 is the number to call, and 9292 is the text. So we're keen to hear about your experiences after 1 o'clock. That is all coming up in the next 50 minutes. Right now, though, it is 11 past 12.
6: The Hour. Politics.
8: And a happy Friday to our senior political reporter, Azaria Howe. G'day, Azaria.
10: Happy Friday. What a week. It is great to be with you guys. It is Friday. It has been a very, very long week, but also a very exciting one.
9: Mm. Yeah, how was your day yesterday? Because for Tyler and I, there was just papers everywhere. We were rustling through, trying to find out bits and pieces and numbers and do talk back on getting our heads around what had happened as it was happening pretty much in real time.
8: Drowning in pieces of A4.
9: Similar experience for you, Azaria?
10: Yeah, well, there was quite a bit of paper to go through. For sure, there was absolutely heaps to do. But I was essentially locked in a room from 10:30 with a bunch of other reporters and economists looking through all the documents until 2 p.m. or 1:50. They turn the Wi-Fi back on and it's sort of a mad rush to file as much as you can for that 2 p.m. Slot. So, yeah, essentially it was just trying to get my head around all of the major announcements. I mean, there is a lot in there and it sounds like a lot of time, you know, 10:30 to 2, but it goes by really, really fast.
9: A bit. So now you've had a whole, night and day to look at it. Budget 2026. What are the big announcements?
10: Yeah, I like to call this one the bread and butter budget, a budget that's got a huge focus on the basics, on frontline services, but also a budget that cuts back office spending and certain government agency allocations to do so. The big headline of this is the surplus. Good news, despite global and also domestic goings-on, the government's books are estimated to return to surplus in the 2028-29 financial year, with no election year sugar hit to be seen. That means no cost of living payment, but it doesn't mean that wasn't something Nicola Willis, the Minister of Finance, wanted to see happen. She's actually given some more details about this today at a presser following a post-budget breakfast, which I was at this morning.
11: Absolutely. I mean, I would have loved to have given financial relief to every New Zealander in the form of tax relief. I'm very conscious that we take money from you that I then spend, and it's money that you earned by working hard, and I always think a responsible government should be thinking about how do we make sure that New Zealanders both earn more and are able to keep more of what they earn.
10: Well, in terms of investment, we're seeing a huge focus on healthcare infrastructure. Definitely the winners in terms of this year's budget. Health, with a record $34.2 billion of funding, plans as well to lower the bowel cancer screening age from 58 to 56, although it is worth saying political leaders committed to matching the age with that of Australia in the last campaign, still not the case. So there is a bit of a caveat there. The government also funding $1.7 billion to extend the Waikato Expressway. Also, big news, aiming to buy up land in Auckland's Drury to make room for a new hospital. So that's a big one. Defence also a priority. Money being put forward to support initiatives put in place by the government's Defence Capability Plan. $450 million set aside in terms of potential relief if the fuel situation gets worse. And an announcement we were not expecting, a banking levy being imposed, set to rake in roughly $209 million across 4 years. Essentially, the budget focuses on that return to surplus, the big picture being investment in hospitals and school infrastructure upgrades and roads. It does come at the expense of fees free, the government scrapping that program. It's also been confirmed there'll be significant cost savings from slashing those government agency budgets as well. There's also been quite a big focus on superannuation. Nicola Willis saying essentially, it's not an issue of tomorrow, it's an issue of today, and one that we need to have a closer look at. But Budget 2026, signed, sealed, delivered.
8: Mm. And what has the reaction been so far, Azaria?
10: Yeah, so as expected, we've seen some opposition from the likes of Labor and the Greens, which we'll get into. But first, let's start with the other coalition parties themselves. The ACT Party has said the cost of the banking levy will possibly be passed on to consumers. That's a big thing to say when the budget's being delivered with three parties. Finance Minister Nicola Willis rejects that. In fact, she's this morning given an indication she does really support looking into that levy even further.
11: As a minister in this government, I am still actively considering the taxation of banks and what that looks like. As a National Party finance spokesperson, if this government isn't able to make further decisions on that, then I do expect that we will take policies to the campaign.
10: So a potential election issue for the National Party. Keep an eye on that. Meanwhile, Shane Jones, the deputy of New Zealand First, delivered a speech in Parliament about the budget.
12: That requires fiscal stewardship, not these empty promises from this side of the House, not these hackneyed phrases that somehow there's a fiscal tree that you can shake every week, every month, and golden apples will just float around on the ground.
10: There is no fiscal tree that you can shake with golden apples. So whoever was saying that, it's not true, okay? Mm. There's no fiscal tree. So stop with all of that. Winston Peters, though, not a fan of the superannuation chat. And let's get into this. This is what Winston Peters had to say after Nicola Willis's comments.
13: Don't know why she said it, because not only was the wrong time to say it, but what she said was wrong.
10: what she said was wrong. Nicola Willis has responded to that today.
11: The rising super bill is part of the context in which we put together budgets, so I think it's appropriate to share that with New Zealanders.
10: So backing talking about superannuation, despite the disagreement on that, this budget is a win for Winston Peters, Foreign Affairs and Rail getting a significant bit of the cash. In terms of the opposition, no surprises that they disagree with it. Let's start with Labour. The Labour Party's not giving details yet in terms of what it would keep and what it would cut from the budget. Here is their take.
13: Yeah, as I've said, we're going to take some time to digest the budget carefully. We can clearly see what wasn't in this year's budget, which was stuff that's going to give New Zealanders hope. We'll set out our own plans. We will have a different set of priorities to this government.
10: So they were saying, let's wait till the budget comes out. The budget has come out, and now they're saying they need some more time to look through it, which does make sense. It's quite a big document, but hopefully the time is quite soon in terms of when we do hear more from the Labour Party, because that excuse is going to dry up very, very quickly. We do hear more from the Labour Party because that excuse is going to dry up very, very quickly. Although something that was quite strong in terms of Labour's

0: Kids in poverty can't eat their surplus.
1: And the Greens also talked about calls for a tax shake-up.
0: We can instead fix the goddamn tax system.
1: Well, there we go. There was also a protest yesterday night, last night after the budget, in which Green MP Tamitha Poole said tertiary education should be fully free, quote, not just 1 year, and says the Greens are committed to restoring fees free. She also said they want living costs to be covered and not means tested, saying you should not have to prove your circumstances to get a student allowance. In terms of what that means, we'll have to ask some questions to the Greens about this one, in terms of if they truly are standing for a non-means tested or a universal student allowance or a full 3 years fees free. Would be interested as well to see how much that would cost in terms of potential spending. Shane Jones, though, standing very firmly by fees free being scrapped.
2: That's why I have to acknowledge my leader, who showed a level of pragmatism and adaptability to change our coalition agreement in consultation with Nicola Willis to steer the money away from universities to get the NEFs off the couch.
1: But in terms of the crayfish that Shane Jones brought into the House, we do not have an update in terms of how it was. But once we do, I'll let you know, although I do think its life was cut short based on this.
3: And this koha will be consumed on the night of the budget.
1: So rest in peace to that.
4: Yeah, so I guess can Labor, Greens and Te Pāti Māori collectively rustle up something better? Like, do they have a credible plan to solve the problems our country is in, and can they pay for it? I guess that's what the election is going to be all about. Do you like this plan or the yet-to-be-announced other plan?
5: Yep.
4: We'll be discussing that right up to the election.
5: Exactly.
4: Exciting.
5: They've just got to release it. That's all they've got to do.
4: Yeah.
5: So we all wait for that. Azaria, thank you very much. Glad you enjoyed yesterday and enjoy the rest of the afternoon. We'll see you back on Tuesday.
1: Thanks so much.
5: That is our senior political reporter, Azaria Howe. Coming up next, we get the regional wrap with Claudia O'Neill. And Christchurch is now home to one of the world's most advanced rescue helicopter simulators. How good? Tell you more about that next. It's 21 past 12.
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5: 24 past.

0: 12, time for the regional ramp with Claudia O'Neill. How you doing, Claudia?
1: I'm good.
0: And Christchurch, this is cool, is now home to one of the world's most advanced rescue helicopter simulators.
1: Yeah, this is a really cool story and I got really excited when I read it. So Canterbury West Coast Air Rescue Trust has a new $2.7 million cockpit and winch simulator to train pilots and crew. It's one of only five of its kind globally, which is pretty awesome, and the only one designed to replicate the exact terrain, weather, and winch setup Canterbury crews face. Previously, pilots had to leave the city for simulator training or train in the helicopter itself. Trust Chair Murray Willock says it's amazing to set up flying conditions that you can't necessarily practice but could happen. He says it will improve the outcome of rescues.
2: It allows pilots and medics to be trained while waiting for the next call out. While they're sitting around waiting, they can take their training to another level.
1: And it's been a real community effort to get it. The $2.7 million was raised via the likes of money dropped in fundraising buckets and regular community donors.
3: So hang on a minute, when you say it's got a winch, does it got a winch hanging out of it? Do they actually physically do the winch?
1: I believe so, yeah.
0: How good.
3: Yeah.
0: I want to go.
1: Yeah.
0: Well, actually, after my last time, maybe not. I crashed the helicopter pretty quickly.
3: Oh, you did actually, that's right, when we did the Auckland one. Yeah. But yeah, much better than just burning jet fuel practicing, which is very, very expensive, isn't it?
0: Yeah.
3: So officials in Wellington have provided an update on the grounding of the Inter-Rhinelander ferry, the Arateri.
1: Yeah, so you might remember the ferry ran aground with 47 people on board in Picton Harbour in June 2024. The Transport Accident Investigation Commissions found crews weren't properly trained in the ferry's new steering system and had expected the ship to make a 3-degree right turn. The ship's autopilot instead turned 34 degrees, it's quite a jump, towards shore. Chief Accident Investigator Louise Cook says the changes were safety critical.
4: The project had focused on installation, but with minimal regard to the change management more generally, such as safety implications and training.
1: And Inter-Island has since updated its training and management processes.
3: New Zealand's maritime activities and autopilot. Lots of problems there.
0: Yeah, not a good story there. And finally, another iconic Auckland restaurant is facing an uncertain future.
1: Yeah, so the Mexican Cafe opposite the Sky Tower is
3: classic.
1: It's urgently seeking a buyer or investor after 43 years in business. Owner Bruce Glover says the restaurant suffered through years of disruption caused by City Rail Link construction. Despite being located just 30 metres from the City Rail Link's new Te Waihorotio station, it risks being closed just months before the City Rail Link is due to open.
3: See, that's tragic. The City Rail Link went on so long and did so much damage to businesses, and some of them just aren't going to make it to the finish line for the, promised thousands and thousands running into town to use these facilities. It's tragic.
0: Yeah, such a kick in the head, that one. So hopefully a buyer is found. Claudia, thank you very much.
1: See ya.
0: You have a great afternoon. That is the regional wrap with Claudia O'Neill. Coming up next, we'll get to some of your texts coming through on 9292. It's 27 past 12.
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0: Plenty of texts coming through on 9292.
3: Yes, so Tyler, you cheated on your partner Maeve and you're in trouble. Is that the story?
0: In her dream. Thank you, mate. Let me just clarify. In her dream that she had in her own head, I did something naughty, I cheated, and then I was a real a-hole about it.
3: The text says, advice, tell her to follow her heart. If her subconscious tells she can do better, tells her she can do better, maybe she can. Haha, who knows? Dreams are personal. Good luck. Maybe tell her that you had a dream too. Yeah, that's a good point. Why don't you retaliate with a fake dream where she cheated on you in it?
0: Now that's a plan. All right, I'll get to work on that tonight.
3: Tyler, if you bring home a nice gift, says Dave, then she will assume you're guilty. My advice is do nothing. In fact, you need to turn it around and not talk to her as a retribution for accusing you of such a heinous crime. That's from Dave.
0: Good on you, Dave. Thank you, mate. You sound like a wise man.
3: So much advice coming through. Don't worry, Tyler. This happens quite a lot in our household. Apparently, I cheated on my wife with her sister.
0: It takes a few hours
3: for them to get over these things in a dream. For information, you're an idiot for buying gifts when you did nothing wrong. You pushover. Still love you, though. Says that texter.
0: Keep those texts coming through. That's some good advice, maybe. 9292. Right, headlines coming up then in the Rural Report with Jess. Love affair with Elon hits its first bump for farmers, apparently. We'll tell you more about that next. It is bang on 12:30.
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21: With Your Ride, New Zealand's number one taxi app, download Your Ride today. More support for new mothers and their babies in the budget, with the government making 3 days of postnatal stay a legal entitlement. Meanwhile, the Association of Salaried Medical Specialists is warning the more than $5 billion health budget increase will barely keep the lights on. Coincidentally, there is a major power outage at Auckland's North Shore Hospital, understood to have cut power to the entire main building. Backup generators have kicked in for essential treatment. Banks are being told to watch this space as the finance minister hints at the possibility of further reform. This year's budget revealed a new levy on banks, which aims to help cover the costs of Reserve Bank services. A push for efforts to be made to evolve breast cancer screenings. A new modelling study published in the New Zealand Medical Journal says our growing and ageing population means breast cancer cases will likely rise nearly 50% in the next 20 years. National expects to campaign on new bank tax if Coalition can't agree to one. Read more at nzherald.co.nz. Back to Matt Heath and Tyler Adams.
0: Thank you very much, Raylene. Just before we get to Jess Davidson, a couple more texts coming through.
3: After horrendous first birth in hospital, says Nikki, where I experienced a lack of support and care and was pushed out just 12 hours after giving birth to free up bed space, I chose to have my next two babies at home. Those home births were empowering, beautiful and deeply therapeutic experiences. I received incredible care and support from my midwife and family, far more than I did during my first hospital birth, where I felt rushed out the door less than 24 hours after having my baby. My home birth experiences allowed me to heal from the trauma of my first birth and showed me how supported and respected birth can and should feel. So that's all. We'll be talking more about that after 1 o'clock on 0800 80 1080.
0: Yeah, looking forward to your experiences. This is on the back of the government pledging to extend out those stays to 3 days for first time mums. That is after 1 o'clock. Right now, though, it is 25 to 1.
2: The Rural Update with Farmlands. 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
0: Jess Davidson for thecountry.co.nz. How you doing?
19: Happy Friday, team. Well, it was until I heard that topic was upcoming, and it's triggered so many horrific memories for me.
0: Right.
19: As a mum, oh my gosh, they were dark, dark days. I got rushed out of hospital an hour after giving birth. So,
0: an hour?
3: An hour?
19: Yeah.
3: Was that because there'd been room for other people or what?
19: Yeah, there was no room, and there was room out at the other aftercare units, and yeah, I'd had a very difficult experience, and it led to a whole heap of other problems. So I'd be all for minimum 3 days, 100%.
3: That is horrific.
0: An hour.
19: Yep.
3: You know, because not only are you physically struggling with one of the most intense things that anyone can do, which is give birth to another human being, you also need some time to emotionally deal with the situation and prepare yourself to go out into the world. That I can't imagine how hard that would have been.
19: They literally started a timer in the birthing unit once my son was born, and that was your 1 hour to get out.
0: Oh, this is like Black Mirror stuff. That's horrendous.
3: That's horrible.
19: Oh, God, no. Oh, no, horrible, horrible.
3: I'm so sorry that happened to you. That sucks.
19: Yeah, it's bad.
3: Right, well, we'll be talking about that more after 1 o'clock, 0800 80 10 80. The love affair with Muskie hits its first bump for farmers.
19: Yeah, for years the rural community has been taking a back seat when it comes to having fast or even adequate internet connections. The struggle was real. You're paying huge bills and often, in my experience, not even having enough internet to send an email, let alone stream something. So when Starlink arrived, farmers rejoiced as they got super speed internet at a much lower cost after buying the dish, of course, and the rest. But now the honeymoon may be over, guys. Starlink has announced a rise of 8% for all users. So in New Zealand, you could get an entry-level plan for about $79. That's now $85. Many, though, now are paying the higher volume charge of $159 per month. Now, it used to be unlimited internet on both plans, but they've changed that too, so you've got to pay more. Now, the trouble is Starlink is the only option for many farmers and rural people, and experts are now worried about a near-monopoly situation. They want radio frequency options opened up to allow more competition in New Zealand, and that would bring more players into the game. Otherwise, we may be at the mercy of one provider. And as a Starlink user, I cannot sing its praises, but it does worry me. It does worry me so much if that's going to be the only option, if the rest of the technology doesn't keep up. And old Elon's just playing puppeteer.
3: Well, I tell you what, the rural people that are angry about that will be joining Putin, because he's furious at Elon as well for cutting off the Russians.
0: That's right, yeah. Stitch them up well and truly.
3: And as a result, the Ukrainian drones are doing a lot of damage to Russia at the moment.
0: Yeah, certainly are.
19: Absolutely.
0: Jess, thank you very much. You have a fantastic long weekend.
3: We've set a timer. You get out of here right now. You got 60.
19: How long have I got?
3: You got 3 seconds to get out of here, Jess.
0: So
3: pack
0: long
3: up
0: and good luck.
3: And get out.
19: Right. Okay, bye.
0: All right, see ya. That is Jess Davidson from thecountry.co.nz. Tom Renau is in studio next. 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
0: 19 to 1 and time to talk business with reporter Tom Rennell. Good to see you, Tom.
28: Good to see you guys. Happy Friday.
0: Yeah, happy Friday. So Tourism Holdings has received another takeover offer. What can you tell us?
28: Yeah, so there's an interesting development in this case. So Tourism Holdings, which is the sort of campervan and RV sellers, they received an offer in August last year to try and take over the business and change the ownership. It was valued about $2.30 per share, which, I mean, it was about 20% of the company's shareholders who were putting this offer forward. And the company flat out rejected it and said it was nowhere near the price they thought it should be, and they really wanted over $3. There's been a development this morning that that same consortium have offered $3.10. Which is above what they were expecting. And I chatted with CEO Grant Webster this morning, and he said it was a genuinely unexpected offer. They obviously hadn't been in contact with the consortium at all. So it's come out of a little bit of nowhere. The share price has sort of lifted to $2.80 by sort of mid-morning. I imagine that's going to keep climbing as this progresses. But there's a June 12 deadline for them to sort of go through the review and see if they're going to go ahead with it. But yeah, interesting times.
3: What a massive lowball to start with.
28: Really hoping they were going to go under, but that's clearly not been the case, and it's worked.
3: And they've also given some updated guidance ahead of their result.
28: Yeah, so obviously being a RV campervan sales thing, there needs to be lower fuel prices and not a lot of international barriers to travel. So they've downgraded some of their things. So their underlying net profit after tax use was expected to be sort of around 43, 47 million. That's now been downgraded to 40, 43 million. So not too big a change. But the net debt has gone from 400 million to roughly 460 to 470 million by the looks. And it is, as I said, just those lower than expected vehicle sales given everything going on at the moment.
0: Yeah. Well, hopefully they can turn that around. Grant Webster, by the way, the CEO, he's a hell of a nice guy, isn't he?
28: He is very friendly, very upfront about the whole situation. Obviously, you can't say too much about the offer at the moment, but yeah, we'll definitely be more on that front coming soon.
0: Yeah, very good. Tom, thank you very much, mate. You have a nice long weekend.
28: You too.
0: We'll catch you again next week. That is Tom Rennell, business reporter. Time to talk entertainment and lifestyle with Mitchell Hagerman. How you doing, Mitch?
29: Yeah, good, good, good.
0: So, you were at the Aotearoa Music Awards last night. How was it?
29: Yes, essentially, I mean, it had everything you'd expect from a Kiwi Music Awards. You got a fond farewell for Marlon Williams, who is going on a bit of a sabbatical. He won all the top gongs, best album, best single, etc. It was a bathroom faux pas. Stan Walker was late to accept his award because, right, in his words, he was taking a dump.
0: Okay, yeah, fair enough.
29: Obviously, the big news of the night and the big talking point was Dame Linda Topp turned up, and she had a big call out to the government for spending billions on the Defence Force and instead of the arts budget. So she essentially came out. I can read some quotes here from what she said. She said, "We need support for artists in this country. We need a government that says arts is more important than the defence budget." She also had some lovely words to say about her sister Jules, who died last week, and she was wearing her sister's greenstone pendant while she was up there. So quite an emotional big night there at the Music Awards.
3: Yeah. A tough time for her. You know, there's two types of people in this world. There's the people that can use the facilities to the full extent of the facilities out and about, as Stan Walker has.
0: Yep.
3: And people like me that would never.
0: Never do a number two out in public?
3: Never.
29: No.
0: It's just for the home.
3: I'll go home.
29: My house, my castle, right? Yeah. You need your throne, right? Yeah. And I am in that camp, I would say. Yeah. I know this is not really radio-friendly talk, but yes.
0: Nicely said, fellas.
3: Yeah. So Stan Walker, no judgment.
29: Yeah, credit to him.
3: If you can pull that off, then good on you.
0: Yeah, good to see you, mate. Right, coming up next, Darcy Watergrave talks sport and Tim Payne is going viral worldwide. We'll tell you why next. It is 12:45.
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2: News Talk ZB, it is 12 to 1 in studio. Sports Talk host Darcy Watergrave. How you doing, Darcy?
3: Yep, here we go again.
2: So, all right, Tim Payne, he is going viral. What's going on?
4: I've got my Phoenix top on to celebrate the viral Tim Payne. I've also got the matching yellow Air Force Ones. It's yellow-orange, but that's the best.
2: It's a good look, Darcy.
5: Beautiful.
4: Yellow socks as well. Tim Payne, right, there's an influencer, a flatulencer, whatever you want to call them, and he was trying to find the least followed World Cup player on Instagram, and he found Tim Payne with less than 5,000. He goes, you know what we're going to do? We're going to make this bloke famous. So he has set it go. In the space of 48 hours, he's gone from 4,700 followers to 1.1 million followers. Just because of this guy, El Scasso, who's decided to go. Tim Payne's already put up a thanks very much, but so many people. Like Chris Wood's got 162,000. The All Whites, Auckland FC and the Phoenix have got less than 100,000 each, so he has just creamed them all. It's so good. What a thing to do for the World Cup. I saw that this morning. It's popped up now in all the news channels, but I was looking at Insta going, what on earth is this?
2: I'm just having a look at this chant that the Argentinians have made up.
4: Yep. No pain, no gain.
5: He's going to make good money out of that. 1.2 million followers. He's going to be able. He's now an influencer.
2: Yeah,
4: yes, indeed he is.
2: Oh, mate, that is a great story.
4: The story
5: I just followed him.
4: Yeah. You did. Good on you. Everybody, get out there and follow him. Tim Payne.
2: What a legend. Yannick Sinner. He is had a shock defeat in Paris.
4: He was leading two sets to love, up 5-1 in the third set, and he said he felt a bit crook going into it, but he said no excuses. The heat was, again, quite smothering, but he just went down in a heap, and he ended up losing in five sets. So 3-6, 2-6, 7-5, that was the one he was way ahead. So he lost, seven consecutive games to go down. 6-1, 6-1, out. See you later. That's his 30-match winning streak gone, and he was quids in to win on the clay. Last year he got rolled. And unfortunately, the bloke who rolled him, the Spaniard, and his name I completely forgot, but that's the way it works on a Friday, one of the world number.
2: Alcaraz.
4: He's out. He's not there as well. So what that's done is it's opened the field right up, and you've got Zverev, who can't win anything at the top level, three Grand Slam finals, but he always falls bound. Guess who's sitting behind him, who's looking for Grand Slam number 25, who'd be smiling from ear to ear right now? Novak Djokovic. Because the path is still open there for Novak to get 25. So Naomi Osaka carried on her fashion show. This time she wore basically something like the Statue of Liberty.
5: Which was
4: gifted to the Americans by the French.
5: Nathan Smith grabbed six wickets for the Black Caps.
4: Yeah, and five of them came in 29 balls. It's the quickest five-wicket bag by a New Zealander, beating Kyle Jameson by 10 balls. He just blew them out of the water. It was extraordinary. And then he picked up another one toward the end. This is after Blundell scored 186, his high score. Foxcroft, 98, gone. It would have been a century on debut.
2: Gutting.
4: Didn't happen. And then they got fired through 179 all out and 45 overs, so made to follow on, 65 for two. So they need 246 to make the Black Caps bat again, and that summarises the strength of Irish cricket at a test match level.
5: And a sign of the times for F1, Gucci is signed a deal with Alpine.
4: This popped up yesterday, and then I found it again today. Yeah, Gucci, the handbag manufacturer, or what, a handbag, whatever else, I don't know. I don't indulge in that kind of clothing. It's a bit too classy for me. But yeah, climbing on board with an F1 side. It's like, what, Alpine Racing? And they've designed the car. They've got the livery with the famous Gucci sign with the colours around there. What colour do they have? Like a red and a green or something? I don't know. I have friends who are well-to-do and they wear Gucci, but that's beyond me. But I like it. This is Briatore as well. Do you remember years ago when he got into Formula One?
5: Crashgate.
4: Benetton.
5: Yeah.
4: Benetton. And everyone was like, oh, you don't understand what's going on. Wow, things have changed now, haven't they?
2: Yeah, absolutely.
4: Crazy, crazy, crazy. And if you want a bit of fun on social, and you're as disappointed as I am with the new electric Ferrari, the Luce, climb on and have a hunt. There are some brilliant memes and little wee clips, AI-generated, floating around about what that means. It, honestly, it is an abomination, that car.
5: Well, it stripped $9 billion off their stock price.
4: Well, the stock price actually lifted dramatically.
5: Yeah, that's right. And then it dropped again. It went up in anticipation, and then people saw it and went, actually,
4: Nah. Some guy, some influencers come out and said, look, I think this is a cunning plan. There's probably some regulation through Europe that says you can't run engines anymore, go electric. So they've made it so horrible that it's going to fail. Mm. So there you go.
2: Yeah, how good. Darcy, thank you very much, mate. Have a great weekend.
4: And it's blue. It's a Ferrari that's blue.
2: Yeah, how dare they. We'll see you again soon. That is Darcy Watergrave, Sports Talk Coast 7-1.
4: No pain, no gain.
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2: News Talk ZB, it is 5-2-1. And after 1 o'clock, we want to have a chat about a new government phase-in promising longer postnatal stays for over three years, for first-time mothers to be prioritised. It's in the budget. That will mean, instead of being rushed out or considering their specific needs, they will guarantee at least 3 days stay in hospital after giving birth.
5: Yeah, the CESA says, I'm all for 3 days minimum postnatal care, but if there's already a shortage of beds pushing women out of the hospital early, how is this logistically going to work? That's from... Taylor, well, there is $34 million allocated to making this work, so let's discuss it all after 1 o'clock on 0800 80 1080.
2: And the text number is 9292, so what do you think about this, and what was your experience like when you gave birth and how fast you were kicked out of the door of that hospital? New sport and weather is coming up. Great to have your company on this Friday afternoon. Hope you're having a great day, and thanks for giving us a listen. Stay right here.
5: Do you agree with this person who says hypnobirthing should be compulsory?
2: What is hypnobirthing?
5: I don't know. Let's investigate.
2: Yeah, we'll find out about that very shortly. News is next. You stay right here. You're listening to Matt and Tyler.

0: That is, you know, putting on an effort.
1: Yeah, but the problem with the kilt after the event is people doing the feast your eyes joke, where you go and you lift your kilt and go, feast your eyes.
0: I haven't had that pleasure yet.
1: Haven't you?
0: No.
1: It's hard as a New Zealander not to go for that joke because you don't feel, you know, it's a novelty to be in a kilt.
0: Yeah. Right, keep those texts coming through on 0800 80 10 80. Have we let the standard slip when it comes to dressing for the occasion? Tell us. It is 21 past three.
1: Feast your eyes on this.
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8: Feast your eyes. That's my line.
0: That's the kilt magic right there.
1: That's Billy Connolly in the movie Brave.
0: Yeah.
8: Feast your eyes.
0: What a great movie. 0800 80 1080. So have we let the standards slip when it comes to dress? Laker, how are you?
9: Yeah, good, thank you.
0: Have I said your name right? Is it Laker?
9: Yeah, that's
0: good. Yeah, very good. Now, what's your take? Do you reckon we've let the standard slip in this country?
9: I have a different take. I'm thinking we need to have like a different perspective on what is a standard for dress code and include, I think, cultural perspectives.
0: Interesting. Carry on.
9: Because otherwise, we're just talking about Western dress code and wearing collared shirts and things like that, which might or might not be formal attire in many other cultures.
1: But you can tell whatever a culture is. You can tell if someone's making an effort and wearing something nice as something super casual. It might not have it might not have to be a collared shirt, but you know what I'm saying? Like, you can see that someone's wearing something flat fancy.
9: Yeah, and that's what I'm saying is and there are also different norms in every culture about when formal attire should be worn, et cetera. So I think it's a far broader thing than just saying, wanted to add in perspective.
1: Yeah, yeah. No, fair enough. But you can kind of, you can tell, can't you? Though you can tell if someone is making the appropriate effort for the situation, whatever culture they're in. But thank you so much for your call.
0: Yeah, good point. Some texts coming through on 9292.
1: Teresa says standards definitely slipping. Adults wearing pyjamas in the supermarket, hats inside, but the language is also slipping. I've heard bloody by the announcers four times in the last 15 minutes. And again now, because you put it in your text, so I've had to read bloody out again. And you use the Lord's name in vain, dropping standards. Teresa, were you using the Lord's name in vain again, Tyler?
0: Not today, I don't think. No, that was Chloe Swarbrick, remember? She said, am I going to repeat it and get into trouble? She said the goddamn surplus. And I thought, that right.

0: not a problem.
1: I think you carry on. You say, okay, well, let's send him out on a high. I mean, he's a brilliant coach, okay. Isn't he, Ivan Cleary? In many ways, he's done it early so that they don't have to worry about it. They just keep on playing. I mean, they're a bit of a machine, the Panthers, so yeah. I doubt it'll affect them at all.
0: Yeah, fair point. Hey, thank you, Piney. Appreciate it. Enjoy your show. Jason Pine, who is, of course, the weekend sport host, he'll be back this weekend. By the way, does look, I mean, everything's pointing to the fact that the social media ban for the under-16s is coming, even though the government's not saying it out loud. Set aside in this budget about $31 million worth of funding over the next 4 years to develop proposals. So it's, I don't know, you read into that what you want. 422.
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0: Oh, Dan Mitchinson's going to be with us in 10 minutes. Talk us through what he makes of all the brouhaha around Jill Biden's book. And it sounds, I mean, look, I haven't read the thing yet. Have you? No. So I'm judging it by what is being reported, but it does sound like she's making a whole bunch of excuses for Joe Biden's behaviour. Anyway, we'll get Dan in his cognitive decline. We'll get Dan Mitchinson on shortly, give us his take on it. And speaking of America, Auckland has been name-dropped as an example of affordable housing by New York's new hot young thing mayor, Zoran Mamdani.
12: We know from other cities the difference that thoughtful planning, careful zoning, and direct municipal financing can make. Vienna, Austin, Minneapolis, Seattle, and Auckland. Let the lessons other cities have learned guide our future.
0: What? Hands up who thinks Auckland is affordable. We think what's happened is that he's gone into the ChatGPT and he's typed in residential zoning success and they've popped out Auckland. He's gone, okay, great. Then he hasn't clicked the link to verify it, has he? 426.
2: Heather Duplessy-Allen.
0: Oh, happy days, happy news. Tori's got a job in Australia, Tori of Wellington. She is now the campaign manager for a Green candidate in Victoria's state election. The candidate's name is Izzy Shearer. Never heard of her before. Googled her, never seen her face before. She's the Greens candidate in the electorate of South Barwon, which covers Geelong's southern suburbs. Also, Tory, going in for two jobs at once, has also been elected to the State Council of the Victorian Greens, which is the party's primary governing body. Anyway, the elections for Izzy are in November, so I guess we'll find out in November whether Tory's any good at her job. Stand by.

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8: Heather, my Auckland primary school has a teacher-only day today. Teachers do a full day of professional development. It falls on this day to give families a longer weekend. Does it? 5:25. Now, listen, if Donald Trump signs this deal with Iran that people are talking about at the moment, you've got to wonder what the heck the point of this war was, right? Because according to reports, the deal will extend the ceasefire for 60 days, will reopen the Strait of Hormuz, will see Iran removing mines, will release billions of dollars for Iran to use to rebuild its economy, and then will delay the negotiations on what happens to Iran's nuclear program for God knows how long. This, look, be under no illusion, this is Donald Trump waving the white flag. This is Donald Trump declaring defeat, because it became apparent during the course of the war that the actual point of the war, at least for Donald Trump, not Israel, but for Trump, was to get rid of the uranium. He wanted it, remember, at one stage he wanted it taken out of Iran, shipped over to the US, and they would hold on to it. That is now not going to happen. There is no agreement from Iran on that. In fact, Iran gets to keep its uranium, and they're going to decide whatever they're going to do with it, presumably months from now when the pressure is off Iran because the war is over. For Iranians, the hope was that this war would lead to regime change. That's also what the Israelis wanted. That's not happening. If anything, the regime is now more confident because it has weathered an attack by one of the world's powers and come out victorious. And this is important. It now knows it can win probably just about anything by squeezing just one thing, which is the Strait of Hormuz. And there is no certainty the Strait reopening means free passage, by the way. There is still talk that Iran wants to toll the strait with Oman. In which case, you have to ask, what's the point of this war? What was the point of this war? Trump is apparently about to pay Iran to fix the stuff that he bombed. He's got absolutely nowhere on the uranium, and you still have the same murderous troublemakers in power. He's got nothing to show for what he's put the world through. Only expensive fuel for, what, at least the next 18 months.
0: Heather Duplessy-Allen.
8: Oh, at risk of getting into trouble, because we know what happens in ministers' offices after parties related to the budget. I was talking to a staff member of Paul Goldsmith's last night, and I said, mate, I've got something to tell you about Goldie. And he goes, don't even start. I know what you're going to say. I said, what am I going to say? He said, you think Paul Goldsmith is hot. I said, that's exactly what I was about to tell you. Paul Goldsmith is objective.

0: effectively a hot man. He said, yeah. Said he goes into pubs in Wellington. They say, what do you do for? He goes, oh, I work for Paul Goldsmith. They go, oh, hey, he's hot. Anyway, so then it's, which surprised me because I thought maybe I just was being weird. But no, apparently all the ladies think Paul Goldsmith is hot. Now, and then it started a debate in this office. Is it Chris Pink hotter though? Is Chris Pink hotter than Paul Goldsmith or is Paul Goldsmith hotter? Anyway, we didn't settle that. But congratulations to those men. They're good looking. News is next.
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11: It's 7 o'clock, I'm Nina Burton. Funding for a new secondary school curriculum is overshadowed by a shortfall in day-to-day funding. The budget includes a 2% increase to schools' operational grants, leaving funding 13% behind inflation. About $80 million will help teachers implement the new curriculum and qualifications. PPTA President Chris Abercrombie says the professional learning and development funding amounts to $600 per teacher.
12: Because there definitely is places in our country.
13: There's barely a day's relief, you know, and costs for a teacher to be out, you know, and get access to that PLD. We fund more for teachers going to their subject association forum.
11: A top midwife is praising the budget's boost to postnatal care with a three-day stay soon to be a legal right. $34.4 million will be rolled out over the next 4 years, strengthening the workforce and maternity bed capacity to meet demand. Chief Midwife for Counties Manukau, Christina Mallon, says they'll be sharing their knowledge on how best to implement the change and meet community needs.
12: Because there definitely is places in our country that will struggle to be able to do this. But if we can work together on it and there is some finance to help it, that's always going to be good.
11: Hope's roading investment in Budget 2026 will mean fewer closures on key routes. The government's invested $400 million in state highway resilience projects. Included is State Highway 2's Waiweka Gorge on the east coast. Gisborne Mayor Rahet Stoltz says it should mean the road closes less frequently.
14: We are not naive. We know sometimes you can't control nature. You don't know what storms or cyclones come your way, but the investment from the government so shows us that they've listened.
11: Belief stronger investment is needed in Māori-led eating disorder support. Otago University research shows Māori experience eating disorders at a similar and sometimes higher rate than non-Māori, but are less likely to be recognised or treated. Researchers say whānau-centred approach remains underused in the health system. Lead researcher Mo Te Rangi Marie Clark says it's about changing social narratives around who is suffering.
15: Some of the tools around screening and assessments for eating disorders are a cultural mismatch for Māori. So by changing those tools, we might be able to see an increase in access for Māori.
11: A coroner's report into the death of a neglected Christchurch pensioner has found systemic failings within Health New Zealand. Norman Lee died in 2020 after months of abuse from his adopted son David Lee, who was later jailed for 6 years. Jamie Cunningham reports.
5: Open Justice reports the 90-year-old had limited access to water and fresh air and was forced to wear nappies in a wetsuit. Coroner Marianne Borrowdale says concerns about Lee's care were raised as early as 2018 and warning signs should have prompted stronger action. Health NZ's apologised to Lee's family and says all recommendations have been implemented.
11: Winter begins this long weekend, bringing icy and foggy driving conditions and warnings from officials. Widespread frosts are forecast across much of the South Island this morning. Combined with long weekend traffic worsened by teacher-only days for some schools, NZTA is describing it as a storm of dangerous conditions. Operational Asset Manager Scott McKenzie says people hitting the road need to plan ahead and stay vigilant.
16: Watch this speed, slow down and really drive to those conditions, understanding there might be fog present but equally there could be ice and it could be at various times of the day.
11: In sport, Hurricanes coach Clyde Laidlaw is treating tonight's final regular season Super Rugby Pacific clash with the Crusaders in Christchurch like a trial. The Wellington-based side have already locked up top spot and a home qualifying final next weekend. But Laidlaw's dismissed any notion of this game being meaningless for them, as there are places at stake in the 23 for next Saturday's playoffs game.
17: We've got proud men, we've got Tyra Lomax starting, you know, Cam Roygaard, they need to prove their worth again. We've got other guys that want to get spots on the bench for a quarter final or start. So there's plenty of internal motivation, you know, our own standards around us.
11: Kick-off is moments away. Catch our live commentary on Newstalk ZB Sport and iHeartRadio. Encouragement for all-white Tim Payne to embrace his newfound stardom ahead of the Football World Cup. The New Zealand defender has gone from relative Instagram obscurity to more than a million followers after a video from an Argentinian content creator identified him as the least known player playing at the tournament. Payne's Australian agent, Tony Rallis, describes how Payne is dealing with his explosion in popularity as a local player in the Aussie A-League.
18: Typical Tim, very reserved, had a bit of a giggle about it. I told him that these are the moments that you probably need to tell your story a bit more because, you know, like New Zealand is famous for players that have had to go the long way to succeed.
11: Payne's Instagram numbers are now up to 1.4 million. And top player agent Bruce Sharrock has offered some succinct advice about reinventing rugby. He represents multiple players across the league and union codes. Sharrock has told the Rugby Direct podcast the sport must change and is reminded of an old Nike mantra.
19: In order to remain number one, you have to think and act like you're number two. Rugby in New Zealand for too long has thought and acted like it's number one globally, and quite frankly, it isn't at the moment. And so we need to take a good look and go, what do we need to do?
11: That's News and Sport to 7:05. 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
20: Short forecast for all of New Zealand, Northland, Auckland, Coromandel and Bay of Plenty, partly cloudy with isolated showers. Rest of the North Island mainly fine with some fog tomorrow morning. Showers developing from Waikato to Taranaki tomorrow afternoon. Nelson and Marlborough mainly fine with rain developing tomorrow afternoon in Nelson and inland Marlborough ranges. For Bulleter Fiordland, mainly fine with drizzle developing in Fiordland this evening, rain tomorrow. Canterbury, Otago and Southland mainly fine with areas of low cloud or fog developing but clearing tomorrow morning. A few spots of rain in Otago and Southland tomorrow evening. And for the Chatham Islands, mostly cloudy with a few showers.
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0: A warm welcome and good evening. Welcome into Sports Talk. My name is Darcy Waldegrave. I am it. Well, and you guys and a few guests as well. From now through until 8 o'clock tonight as we talk sport. When the lines do become open, 0800 80 10 80, free phone number nationwide. Get stuck in. We never chuck the text line. Sometimes I think we should, but we don't. 9292 ZBZB, a standard text charge that does apply. Flick those texts in my general direction. Wow. French Open. The action is heating up, literally and figuratively. It's toast over there in Paris. World number one, Jannik Sinner, got knocked out overnight. Craig Gabriel, as you know, is our tennis correspondent. He'll join us later on in the piece to catch us up on all of the action at Roland Garros. We're also going to be joined by Cappy, a.k.a. Andrew McFadden, or should that be the other way around, is the General Manager of Pathways Development and Recruitment at the Warriors. This morning it was announced that the Warriors have signed a Pathways partnership with St. Thomas of Canterbury College. It's out of Christchurch, plainly. Andrew will join us later to discuss that. And, of course, their mammoth clash against the Panthers on a Sunday night. But first, arguably the story of the week, the FIFA World Cup is right around the corner, right? And an Argentine influencer by the name of El Scasso decided to encourage his fans to make All Whites and Wellington Phoenix defender the hero of the competition. This is Tim Payne we're talking about. And Tim went from 4,700 followers on Instagram, it's Wednesday, now he's sitting at 1.3 million and counting. This El Scarso bloke is like he's got the lowest Insta following of anyone at the World Cup. Let's change that narrative. And oh, have they changed it. So we're going now to David Dome, General Manager of the Wellington Phoenix, to discuss that and horribly what they can get out of it. He's with us now. G'day, David.
1: Hey, Darcy, how are you going?
0: Mate, the season's over, but I'll still pester you all the time. You must have thought you probably had the end of us News Talk ZB kids, right?
1: There's never an end of season in sports. It's always something going on, and we're straight back into planning for the next season already, and there's plenty to do, so no problems.
0: It's a non-football, but it is a football story. I think most people, when they woke up and read this on Instagram and the media, whatever it was, the whole Tim Payne, I've got 1.1 million followers on Instagram, after an influencer decided he was the man, this is crazy stuff from the world of Instagram. What are you guys doing around this to kind of capitalize on this, if you can?
1: Well, that's right. So we're looking into it now, and like you're quite right. He's gone from pretty much, you know, 500 followers now to well over 1 million followers. And, you know, this is great for Tim as a player, because he could use that platform now, and no doubt he'll be talking to his people about how he can monetize that as an asset. And certainly we're looking at it and going, well, how can we, you know, what is there that makes sense? I mean, most of the followers are in, it looks like they're in South America. Are there relationships that we can build up through that platform now into South America, whether that's corporate or B2B with another football club? You know, it's exciting times for Tim. World Cup hasn't even started yet, and he's already he's already front page news.
0: It's crazy how effective and how big social media can be. And it's not till it's in your face like this that you actually realise the huge reach of Instagram. You know that. So when this news dropped and you saw it, what was your initial thought on what you could do around this?
1: I mean, it's almost by definition what viral means, isn't it? I mean, Tim now has more followers than the influencer who started the whole thing, which is quite incredible. It just goes to show it's gone from one person, another person, another person. So, yeah, I mean, we obviously didn't know it was coming. He just started this little campaign, and it has gone ballistic. And we were watching with interest yesterday. I think it sort of broke yesterday, didn't it? And then the numbers kept growing, and, you know, you keep checking this morning, you wake up this morning, you're checking, he's got over 1 million. And it is quite incredible. And, we're trying to get a head around it ourselves. And we're reaching out to a few people in the markets in South America. And, you know, how do we leverage this now? Like, where can we take this, given that one of our long-term players will be playing in a World Cup and will be being followed by well over a million people.
0: Have you got any ideas about where this goes? Because you don't want to blow this opportunity, but you also don't want to let this opportunity slide because it's white hot right now.
1: Yeah, I mean, the obvious one is to try and reach out to a few corporates in South America who see value in a New Zealand, South America, whatever country that is. Or indeed, it's something around the World Cup, you know, so that's our initial thoughts. But, you know, the followers are Tim's, they're not the Phoenixes. So we have to be careful that, you know, we've got to do the right thing by the player as well. So, yeah, it is new territory, but we're certainly going to explore it for what it's worth, that's for sure.
0: And have you talked to Mr. Payne yet or not?
1: No, he's in camp now with the All Whites, and so he's not off our books, but he's certainly off our radar, and we let them get on with it now from here on out. We just let Bayes do what he needs to do with his team in preparation for some big tournaments and some big games, of course, because he's got a couple of friendlies coming up that are pretty exciting that no doubt we'll all be watching. But yeah, no doubt in some stage we're going to have to have a bit of a powwow amongst ourselves at Phoenix HQ and then go back to Tim or something. So I would suggest, maybe after the World Cup and go, what do you want to do with this now?
0: David Dome, General Manager of the Wellington Phoenix, joins us. Not the right word, but I'll use it anyway. How do you guys weaponise your, 100,000-odd Instagram followers? How have you used it over here, if indeed you have?
1: It's often used as a communications channel, but we use it, you know, primarily as a communications channel. So that, you know, it's a way to interact with fans, keep them abreast of what's happening in the club, to get messages from the club to people. But it's also a way for us to get the messages from our key corporates and our key partners to get their messages across to a pretty dedicated following base. We've done some research over the years, and Phoenix has one of the most dedicated fan followers in the entire A-League. So, you know, that's a really positive thing for us. And we certainly use that, and you know, and our partners can appreciate the reach that we do give them.
0: Has it got proven reach? Like, how do you know it's actually working? It's all very well putting out there in the ether, but how do you judge whether it's been a success or not? Because it's still a relatively new thing. I mean, when you started running the Phoenix way back in the dark ages, I don't even know if you had iPhones at that stage, did you? So it's changed a lot.
1: It has changed. I remember starting the club's Facebook and Twitter accounts and thinking, well, especially with Twitter as it was then, thinking, oh, look, I'm not sure where this is going to go, but let's just start this just in case it takes off. And, it's a new world, isn't it? And, no, we monitor all our social media channels. We monitor the click-throughs and the changes in the demographics and if we do a campaign and the number of people that we use it and go through. And so it is. It's an absolutely crucial and fundamental part of the business.
0: And to point the team in the direction of the youth, because I'd say a lot of oxygen thieves like myself are like, what do you mean Instagram? I'm not interested in that. I don't care. But when you're looking at the teenagers, the 20s, the 30-somethings, that's where your connection and your traction is, I'd think. Is that right?
1: No, you're right. I mean, they're without getting into the marketing jargon, like the customer segments, you know, sort of do – it's not clear cut, but they certainly do sort of coordinate themselves around certain channels quite clearly. And the younger segments tend to like the, you know, TikTok, and then you get the middle ones with like Instagram, and then you get the older demographics who like Facebook. That's a very rough generalization. But that is certainly, you know, that is where people are getting their messages now. It's where they're getting everything from their news to their influencers and to their connections with brands and to other people who they feel a connection to. It's a key part of the, you know, it's absolutely crucial part of the business.
0: Just wind the chat back to what you're talking about before. Do you guys have any connections with South American football? Because I talk about fanatics. I mean, that's it, isn't it? That place, they love their football. Do you have any way in? Are there any connections, former players, management, whatever?
1: Oh, yeah. I mean, we've had a number of players from South America over the years play for the Phoenix, and we have had a number of contacts with clubs over the years too. And they're more like just collegial contacts. You know, we haven't taken them too much further than that. Whether or not we want to have another look at those, given this this latest incident, we'll have another look at those. But, you know, the good thing about football is that, you know, most clubs are happy to have the contact. If you reach out to somebody, I'll say, yeah, let's have a chat. We're happy to have a chat. And, you know, we've done that a number of times at the club, and just to keep those lines of communication open and just see if there's any ways we can work together with other clubs around the world. So, yeah, we'll have another look at that. I don't think there's nothing immediate on the horizon which says this makes a lot of sense. But, you know, there are a lot of New Zealand brands that are doing a lot of work in South America. And, you know, we now potentially becomes a channel for some of those as well. So, yep, that work has begun.
0: Get out there and capitalise and monetise. It's fallen in your lap and you would never have dreamed of this. But, look, it's happened. We're all stoked. In fact, I'm wearing my Phoenix jersey today just so I'm rolling the pain. I've climbed on the bandwagon, mate. No pain, no gain.
1: Good man. Thanks, Darcy.
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0: David Doan there, general manager of the Phoenix, talking about the extraordinary story of Tim Payne. He got picked up by a social media influencer who decided that because he was the player at the World Cup with no followers, 4,700, that's still a lot to me. But anyway, so he put it out on his platform and said, we should follow this guy and turn him into a superstar. I think they're at 1.4 million follows now, which is insane. This is Tim Payne, and just the latest update on that. Apparently, the Insta account of the Phoenix has also grown almost 10,000 followers since that happened. One of their posts, more than a million views, 90% from non-followers, 120,000 likes. They normally average like 1,000 likes on a post. This is huge. My question to you, though, and look, I mentioned before, oxygen thieves, and I'm not quite at that level yet. I'm not a boomer, but I'm getting elderly, getting longer in the tooth. It's still relevant to me, Instagram. I still post on it. I still check it out. I still look at it. I don't give it as much credit as I think possibly it deserves. My question to you out there, sports fans, be you young or old or middle-aged or whatever you are, how influential is social media for you and your viewing habits in sport? Does it have cut through? This is you at home. Have you got it? Do you surf on it all the time? Does it help control your decisions around viewing, around attendance? Do you keep up with what's happening in the world of sport via social media platforms predominantly? I'd like to know. 0800 80 10 80, free phone number nationwide. 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That will cost you a standard text charge. So give us a ring. 0800 80 10 80. It's not that influential in my life. I got rid of Twitter because I found it entirely offensive and I got tired of getting in arguments with, if you argue with an idiot, you become an idiot. So I stopped, worked it out. Insta, I'm at, but it's not huge. What about for you? How influential is social media, specifically Instagram? Give us a ring. This is News Talk ZB. Hi, my name is Darcy. It's 20 past seven.
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9: Kiwi singer-songwriter Georgia Lyons has had a big year of new adventures and

This is News Talk ZB. Hello, my name is Darcy. We're talking social media influence, and I'm interested as to how influential influencers in social media can actually be. 0800 80 10 80. How much does it affect your sport consumption? A lot of people, and I've stopped doing this recently, it's good for my mind, they wake up first thing in the morning, that's straight on the phone, straight on information from social media. What's happening overnight? What's being on in the world? It's terrible for your brain. You shouldn't do it, but I used to. I wait now, a good hour, and then I'm on to see what's happening in the world. And I do surf around on it with particular sites and people I follow so I know what's happening in sport. It's not the be-all and end-all. Good, yeah. Got the radio and you've got the newspapers, if you want to go old school on it, then you got the regular websites that you always follow. But the social media, the influence from other people, what does that do to you in your sport viewing and your sport opinions? I know reading, and I won't name them, we'll get into trouble. Maybe, maybe not. No, I won't. Some sports people, their Instagram accounts reveals them for the true dickheads that they are, which I find quite entertaining. But I also go, well, I don't know if I really want to follow you or your team anymore because your true personality has been revealed by yourself, which is quite funny. But it gives you an idea about the headspace they're in. It gives you an idea about the team they're in and what drives them and what doesn't. And then you go to, say, the Phoenix Insta page or the sports team you follow. Okay, what have you got for us? There is news and information. Hey, this is coming up. Hey, these tickets are coming out. Don't forget this, blah, blah, blah. So there's information that way. It is a hive of information, but you can be overrun, and you've got to be very careful about that. Too much information, it blinds you. So I'd like to know from you, and specifically, I won't say specifically, right across the board. If you're older, I'm 36, or 56, level 56, you're a bit older than that, do you even engage? Or is it just a newfangled thing that the kids are doing? And if you're kind of mid-50s and 40s, do you want to be involved? Do you get anything actually out of this? And then, of course, you got the younger guns, the teens and the 20s and the 30s. Is this the primary way you follow sport? Sports opinion, sports attitude, sports news, sports competition. 0800 80 10 80. That is what I would like to know, the relative power of Instagram and all social media, because I can't count Twitter anymore because I'm not on it, and it's an absolute dumpster fire since that electric car, I won't even say he built them, he just flogged someone's idea and started peddling them. He turned Twitter into a dumpster fire, so I won't go anywhere near it. It's okay, it's my opinion. Insta, I don't know if Facebook are any better, quite frankly, but it's a lovely connection with the pictures. And I do get information. Do you? Do you use this? 0800 80 10 80. Your calls, your thoughts, or, of course, you can flick a text through. 9292 ZBZB. A standard text charge does apply. A couple of quick texts for you. The idea of an Argentinian recommending a player outside of Argentina as the player of the tournament is seriously not believable. You know the theory behind it, that no one follows this guy, so let's see if we can't pump him up. The influencer who did it has only got about 500,000 followers. Now Tim Payne's coming up on 1.5 million followers. Wow. That wasn't great, was it? Didn't work particularly well for Al Scarso, but thanks for the text, Tim. Another text from Simon says Tim Payne is about to crack 1.5 million followers. The comments are great and in good fun. I haven't worked it out, but did Tim share a chicken recipe? Well, I don't know. I haven't read all the comments. All I've done in that space is I've put on my yellow Phoenix top and I've got a pair of yellow Air Jordan 1s. So I thought that matched quite nicely. So, you know, I'm buying into this hype.
Are all birds big in South America?

0: America. What, I don't know. They could collab with Tim Payne or perhaps GameStop is another organisation who garnered a sudden and massive following for no real reason. It's beyond me, Aiden, but thanks very much for that. It's interesting theory around it. It's massive. Crazy. Can he make money out of that? Like big money? Can he retire now? Gee, maybe he can. Anywho, enough of that. Let's go and talk to more sports people because that's fun. Coming up next, we're going to be joined by Andrew McFadden. Andrew McFadden is the general manager of Pathways Development and Recruitment at the Warriors. They have a cunning plan and it involves a Christchurch school. Not as cunning as that you could put a tail on it and call it a weasel, but cunning enough. Andrew Cappy McFadden joins us next here at News Talk ZB at 7:29.
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0: News Talk ZB on Sports Talk announced this morning that the Warriors formed a very special Pathways partnership with the South Island League powerhouse, the school of St. Thomas of Canterbury College. It aims to provide a major boost to the club's pathway system. Andrew McFadden is the GM of Recruitment, Pathways and Development for the Warriors. He joins us now to discuss. Welcome to the show, Andrew. That's a crazy title, is it not? GM of Recruitment, Pathways, Development for the Warriors. Have you got a shorter version of that, bro?
13: Yeah, I don't know. Just call me the NRL football manager. It's a bit easier to get your mouth around.
0: Well, it seems to be working quite well for you. Look, we're not going to talk about the game specifically right now. This is 1v2. This is a massive game coming up this weekend. We know that. How did this come about and what do you hope to achieve out of this, Cappy?
13: Look, it's been like we've had a great relationship with them for the last sort of 4 years since we've we've been back in New Zealand, and it's just a start of a new chapter for us. We want organisations to support us, and they're a big part of our program down in Christchurch. We have a lot of kids come out of there. They're still at school when they're in our program. So it really is just an indication that we want to continue to work together and make sure that these kids are well supported when they come into our programs.
0: Doesn't this all help them even more, I'm presuming, carrying on? Because they've had some pretty big scalps of recent times, haven't they? You look at De La Soul, for example, St. Paul's fallen by the wayside. Now, you wouldn't expect that, these invaders from Te Waipounamu.
13: Yeah, look, they obviously won the competition a few years ago, the first to do it. So, I think it's just an indication of the growth of rugby league down south, and certainly it's an important part of our program. So we want to continue to nurture the kids down there because we've got some more coming through right now too.
0: And importance of this, we've seen now, and we look at the next man up philosophy that the Warriors are running. Yeah, you lose some players, they go down to injury or suspension, whatever that is. But the Warriors this year, because last time with injury it didn't work well, you've really worked through that next man standing and next man up. And that comes from the fact you've developed great depth right the way from schools like this through the New South Wales Cup and then onward and upward. So this is hugely important for continued success.
13: Yeah, I think with the speed of the game and how brutal and how long the season is, you really need a strong squad to get through a season. So, as you said, this Pathways program that we've got, the way we capture our kids and develop them and get them ready for NRL and, the quality of that is really important, and this is just another part of that process.
0: So what exactly physically do you do involved there? What part do the Warriors take involved in what St. Thomas's of Canterbury do in a day-to-day league sense or a week-to-week league sense?
13: Oh, look, in its simplistic form, the MOU is just about communication and support. We obviously have a number of kids in their program, and I think the school wants to understand a little bit clearer about what that means for them. And we obviously want to understand, our access to them throughout the season. So really what it indicates is a really joint approach to make sure that the communications between both organisations, is at a level where these kids feel really supported throughout the whole program. So it's not monetary. It's really about coach development, player welfare, and just making sure that, the kids are looked after.
0: No promises around a future in the game, just support from the get-go.
13: Pretty much, yeah. It's like, it's a lot more challenging down there. There's obviously the distance. They're still at school, so it is a bit... It's a bit trickier to get through a season, but I think with this this MOU, it's just going to make it a lot easier for the kids.
0: Well, you can also ring fence these young guys coming through that show great promise, and you can keep the other scouts out of the NRL well away from it, right?
13: Yeah, well, I think that's what St. Thomas has recognised. They obviously, with their reputation now, what happens is puts the spotlight on them, and then the as you said, the vultures start coming, and it can get really confusing for the kids. Obviously, we want to capture local talent, so it certainly fits for us, and this is a way of doing it. So it's not to say that kids won't be at St. Thomas's that are contracted to other clubs. It just means that when kids are with us, that they've got a very clear dialogue between the school and us to make sure we can manage their welfare.
0: Run, tackle, pass, so on and so forth. But there's so much more to being a professional league player. Wrap around, are you guys working the other aspects of looking towards professionalism in rugby league?
13: Yeah, look, it's all a big part of it. Growing as a person, not just as a player, is a part of this. A lot of these kids are varying levels of maturity, and we have to deal with all of them as individuals. So, as you said, that's a big part of it.
0: And if I was being cynical, I'd say before the NRL get a Canterbury team, you're getting in there first. Well done.
13: Yeah. Well, look. in all honesty, Darcy, like if they do get a second team down south, you know, we'll happily step away and you know, let the southern team take over. Our job at the moment is to help develop the growth of the game in New Zealand. And this is just signals a small part of it. And, you know, we'll look to do some other relationships with other schools because we feel like, you know, it's important.
0: Absolutely, in the strength of rugby league, because it's a hotbed down there. A lot of fantastic league players have had some great teams and some great guys picked from hell. I was having a chat with Louis Brown the other day. I mean, he's a Canterbury kid that managed to come up and through. So, yeah, lots to look at. Hey, let's have a look over the ditch. It's what's happening on Sunday. 1v2, Penrith hosting the Warriors. You said this to me this time last year, you'd say, well, it's no hope. You guys are going to get flogged. It's very much changed now. Can you identify that the big difference this year with this Warriors team, why they just will not go away?
13: Look, I think you hit the nail on the head early. I think the development and the depth of our squad is very, very strong. And I think the kids that have come through our program now, I'm talking about the Tanner Stowers, the Jacob Labans, the Halasimas, the Vimungas, like they're not just rookies now. These guys are becoming really strong first grade consistent players. And I think with the quality of the leadership we've got at our club with Mitch Barnett and James Fisher Harris and all the other guys, we have a really good balance in our team. And there certainly seems to be a lot of substance about this group.
0: Mm. And the transition as well from the lesser grades, if you can call them that, New South Wales Cup or whatever local league they play here. Previously, these young, albeit very big guys, they got to the NRL and suddenly it was very different. They weren't playing kids anymore. They were playing men. And it really damaged them. So somehow this transition, you've managed to work really, really well. I won't say seamless, but it's about as close as you get because these guys, they're kids, mate. They're so young.
13: They are young, and look, the only way to, you know, they've got to dominate their age group, you know, teams, or the competitions, I suppose. But once they've done that, they've got to really play against men, as you said. So, you know, all these kids have come through that New South Wales Cup winning team from last year. And that's probably the best you can get as a platform for your NRL career. So, really happy with how it's going. But, long way to go.
0: Winning and the losing of the game over the weekend, plainly where a couple of our key players aren't there. And Webster's already explained why they're not going to be playing. But the next guys step on up. Where do you think you got an edge over this Panthers side?
13: Look, I don't know that we've got an edge. I think it's pretty close. But certainly, you know, we've got a team that knows their game and very confident with their game. And I feel like they can go up another gear as well. So, the physicality in this team, I think, has probably been the standout, over the last, you know, 12 rounds or whatever it is. So I think, you know, that's going to be an important aspect to beating Penrith on the weekend because they're very physical as well.
0: And the lift from the game last week, you kind of play to the level of your opposition sometimes. It wasn't the best Warriors performance, but it is a huge step up now. But you feel this team can lift for this particular game after it wasn't a bad game, nothing wrong with it, but it wasn't as vibrant and buoyant as it's been before, Andrew.
13: Yeah, I think everyone was feeling a little bit nervous last week. I think, you know, we had a really good performance in Wellington on Anzac Day, and then Magic Round was another big performance, and everyone was thinking, oh, this could be that letdown. But, you know, they were very professional, and, you know, they weren't great, but they got the job done pretty comprehensively in the end. So I guess that's just another sign that, you know, there's just a little bit more to this team.
0: And one last thing, Andrew, I got told over the week by a couple of people, Corey Parker and also Bluey as well. I talked to him about moving from State of Origin and backing up. Apparently that's a badge of honour for Origin players to go back to your team who got you there in the first place and provide. Do you like that idea? Is that a good thing, or are you guys going to target the hell out of the Origin blokes?
13: Yeah, look, it is a badge of honour. There's no doubt about that. I guess it just comes down to, you know, what's the best for the player long term. So fortunately we're in a good position at the moment, certainly not being complacent, but I really trust Webby with his decisions around this. But yeah, it's just one of those. It's each to their own, I suppose, about how they handle it.
0: Well, it's working right now. Really looking forward to it, and looking forward to seeing what develops out of St Thomas's of Canterbury. This is so cool, Andrew McFadden, aka Cappy. Thanks very much for joining us, mate. You have a cracking long weekend.
13: Good on you, Darcy. Thanks, mate. Cheers.
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0: Andrew Cappy McFadden, absolute top bloke. And good to see that they're tapping into the talent in Christchurch before there's a Christchurch team. And then, of course, we'll take it off their hands. Coming up next on the program, we're going to be talking to our tennis correspondent. Huge overnight at the French Open. Huge because Jannik Sinner, the number one player in the world, he fell off a cliff. Not literally, but wow, what a defeat at the racket of the what, number 56th ranked player in the world. We'll find out more about it next. Craig Gabriel joins us to talk French Open tennis here on Newstalk ZB at 16 minutes to 8.
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0: Sports Talk on that Newstalk ZB, and flogging it was overnight. Number one seed of the French Open, Jannik Sinner, hasn't been beaten in what, 30 straight matches? Well, he got beaten, and he got beaten badly. Our tennis correspondent, who's over there at Roland Garros, Craig Gabriel, is with us now to give us an update on that and the action in France. Good evening, Craig.
23: Bonjour, and oh la la, as far as Jannik Sinner is concerned, I mean, that is obviously the morning after and very much the talk of the town, and the headlines in L'Equipe, the world's largest all-sports daily newspaper here in France, and it's all over the place. I mean, that was just absolutely monumental, that result. I think none of us could believe it. And even Carlos Alcaraz posted a message of almost like condolence to Yannick on his Instagram, and it, you know, saying how incredibly sorry he felt watching that match unfold, and that he just, you know, he felt for Yannick not being able to close it out. I love there was a line that Carlos indicated. He said, "The heart is telling you to fight, but the legs are saying ciao."
0: Yannick, when I woke up and read that, I went, wow, read through it all. And he was saying, look, I can't blame the conditions. I just fell off a cliff. I was tired when I turned up. You're there. You've been knee-deep in all of this. Was it the fact that the heat just got to him? Was it something more than that? What can we read into this? Because he, when I say fell off a cliff, was he leading 5-1 and then suddenly lost the set and then lost the next two 6-1, 6-1?
23: He just couldn't serve it out in that third set. He was up 6-3, 6-2, 5-1. He actually also had 4-love in that final set. So he was up in that third set. He was up a double break at that stage. So it was, I think we were all a bit floored, but it was absolutely a hot day and yet another hot day. But as he put, you know, and I'm paraphrasing him, he said it was bearable. You know, he said it wasn't that bad. It was, yes, it was absolutely hot. And we know from past experience and from watching Yannick in the past, he has struggled with the heat, cramping and things like that. You know, the legs did start cramping because I noticed very closely on a change of ends, he was hitting when he was sitting down, the tops of his knees to try and, you know, break free of this. But what he explained was that he didn't sleep well the previous night, and that the fact he got up not feeling great. And he said, as things progressed in this match, he started not to feel well at all. And there was no energy. He couldn't get himself over the line, no matter how much he tried. And you really felt for the guy because he desperately, desperately wants this French Open. It's the only major that he hasn't won. So, you know, another year now he's going to have to wait. And a point that I made, Dallas, was the fact that this was the golden opportunity for him because Carlos Alcaraz is not here. He's on the injury list. And then you've got the two youngsters, the two teenagers in particular, João Fonseca and Rafael Jordan, still very young. And, you know, they're going to get so much more exposure and experience in the next 12 months that it could end up making it a bit tougher for Yannick when clay is not his favorite surface.
0: First thing I thought was, that's horrible. What a collapse. What it was. Second thing I thought was, I know a happy man right now. His name's Novak Djokovic. He'll be looking at this going, here is an opportunity to win number 25. My two greatest rivals are both out of the picture.
23: You don't look at it that way. You can't. Let me say this. You can't look at it that way. Well, firstly, if it was down to Yannick and Novak, they couldn't be meeting till the final anyway. So there was a lot of tennis to be played. And people were saying, oh, just hand Yannick the trophy now. I mean, nobody's going to beat him. Well, this is what is the beauty of sport at this level. It is the ultimate reality show. You just don't know what's going to end up happening. And anything is possible. So you never count the next opponent out by any means.
0: Well, I'm allowed to, though, because I'm a fan at home. I'm not actually on the court playing. So I can do. So who else is in his way? Let's pretend he's going well. He keeps going through. Is Zverev the real threat when you look at the seeded, the top players in tennis right now?
23: You know what? He's got one of those names that I just mentioned across the net from him today. And that's João Fonseca. The sort of past and present and the sort of present and future up against one another, 20 years separating Fonseca and Djokovic in age. So this is going to be fascinating. And you don't count out Fonseca. He could throw a spanner in the works here for Djokovic. So, look, there's plenty of tennis to be played. And, we sit back and enjoy it and watch it. Maybe it's an opportunity. You know, people are forgetting about Alexander Zverev, who desperately wants a major, never, ever won a major. Reached the final of the U.S. Open, lost to Dominic Thiem after having championship points, reached the final at Roland Garros, reached the final at the Australian Open. So, he's still in contention and he's going to be battling the crowd in his next round because he's got Quinton Alice later today.
0: I think the weight of that will crush Zverev from what I've seen of him anyway, but like, I stand to be proven wrong. I often am. I'm not complaining about that. What about on the other side of the draw, Craig Gabriel? How are the Wahine, how are the women looking?
23: On the women's side, Arina Sabalenka still looks incredibly impressive. So too does Iga Świątek, and she's going to be playing today against another Polish player, which she's absolutely thrilled about. Not because she can necessarily feel that she can beat her, but the fact that she's not playing Yelena Ostapenko, because her countrywoman Magda Linette beat Yelena Ostapenko. Ostapenko has never lost to Świątek. This is an incredible stat. Six times they've played, Świątek has lost every single time. So she was quite happy that Magda Linette beat Ostapenko, even though Linette beat Świątek the last time they played in Miami. So, yeah, there's a couple. There are a lot of Ukrainians, for goodness sake, on the women's side. Elena Svitolina, Marta Kostyuk, Yulia Starovtseva, the girl that beat Kim Birrell yesterday, another Ukrainian. So, there's a lot around. Mira Andreeva, can she be a threat? So the Olympic gold medalist Belinda Bencic from Tokyo, she's still alive. Coco Gauff on the other side with Arina Sabalenka and Amanda Anisimova. So there are plenty to choose from. Naomi Osaka and the hideous outfits.
0: What you going to turn up next? What was it this time? Statue of Liberty?
23: Oh, yeah. I mean, look, maybe it'll be Big Ben that she'll try and put on when she plays at Wimbledon. Who knows?
0: I don't even want to predict what might happen there, yeah. But I'll be watching the tennis more than anything else. Craig Gabriel, enjoy your weekend while it is New Zealand time. Keep out of the sun. Keep yourself nice and hydrated, and we'll catch up again next week.
23: Sounds good.
0: Darcy. I thought so. Craig Gabriel joining us there from Paris. Upended tournament. And look, I know you can't predict what's going to happen, and I know I can't tell you what Novak Djokovic is thinking right now, but I'd say be smiling from ear to ear. Stay focused. Number 25 is yours. It is yours. Interesting stuff from Craig Gabriel. Just a spoiler alert, if you're recording the rugby and you don't know what's going on, I'm going to tell you the halftime score now, so don't hate on me. I've given you the warning. The Hurricanes' suboptimal understrength piss weak team has stumbled to their knees and are being punched around the head and the face figuratively by the Crusaders. That'll teach them. 26-7 at halftime. 26-7 at halftime. All the Blues fans out there are going, oh, come on. Come on. Do something. And hopefully they will. Of course, some more rugby on right the way through the weekend. You want to listen to that, you can iHeart Radio. That's where you go to catch out all the great commentaries of radio. I've just seen on the TV possibly the scariest mullet in history from a Cantab. That's more than a skullet. I don't know what you call that haircut, but that's giving me a few ideas. No, I shan't. It's News Talk's AB. That was Sports Talk. Another day, another dollar, 50 cents, cost of living and all of that. Marcus Lush is up next. Thanks very much to David Dome for joining us on the program, Andrew McFadden, Craig Gabriel. As always, thanks to Corbin Boyd, who produces the program and deals with my grief on a daily basis. I don't think he's paid enough for 8 hours of me. I really don't. They don't. Anyway, he took the job, not my fault. Looking forward to Marcus on the drive home. Sure you'll enjoy it as well, Mr. Lush. Wonderful broadcaster. I'll leave you with a quick text from Lynn. Well, I actually thought it was my mother. She's called Lynn, but my Lynn's 79, not 74. Sound just like my mum. I'm 74. I'm no longer rapt by sport or TV for that matter. I watch The Chase and some of the news. I'd rather read a book. So no social media for you, Lynn. You're not on Instagram. Maybe you should listen to the radio you are. Thanks very much for your ears. It's always great broadcasting. Have a wonderful time. Good evening and bless.
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10: Hosking, Heather Duplessy-Allen, Matt Heath, Tyler Adams. 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
29: It's 8 o'clock. I'm Nina Burton. One person has died and two other people are injured following a crash on State Highway 1 in Otago's Allenton. It happened just before 5:40 at the intersection of Law Road. The road remains closed and diversions are in place. Confirmation the Waikato Expressway will get its extension is being seen as a safety win. $1.7 billion has been confirmed in the budget to connect the highway with the intersection of State Highways 1 and 29 in Piarere. The project includes a grade-separated interchange near Karapero Road to improve safety and resilience. Waikato District Mayor Axel Beck says this crucial link is currently very dangerous.
30: Quite frankly, we don't want to lose any more of our people there. It's down to the environment through which they travel, and this is a major, major step forward.
29: Whanganui's mayor says its current police station is at the end of its life and it's time for a new one. Yesterday's budget set aside $391 million to support frontline policing, including replacing two stations, one in Greymouth and one in Whanganui. Mayor Andrew Tripe says it recognises the city's role as a hub for the far-reaching region.
31: And I believe that when central government invests in facilities like this, it shows confidence in Whanganui's future and in our role as a place where important public services can be delivered at scale.
29: The Minister for Arts, Culture and Heritage says a lot of the artists at last night's music awards were likely funded by the government's arts funding. Linda Topp called out the government's budget on stage, saying there didn't appear to be any funding for music. She continued, saying we need a government that says the arts are more important than the defence budget. Paul Goldsmith says it's standard practice for cracks to be made at a centre-right government at arts awards.
32: But I wouldn't agree with the basic proposition at all, of course, because you know, we massively invest in music and the arts.
29: Concerns the health system is failing Māori experiencing eating disorders. Otago University researchers say Māori experience eating disorders at rates comparable to, and in some cases higher than non-Māori, but are less likely to be recognised or treated and face barriers when seeking help. Lead researcher Michaela Petty says within the health sector there's often a belief eating disorders only affect thin Pākehā women, so Māori are overlooked.
3: Eating disorder treatment doesn't align with Wairua or Whakapapa. So westernised models often very lived realities.
29: Kiwis are flaunting their favourite New Zealand musicians' merchandise today on New Zealand Music T-shirt Day. The day is about shining a light on homegrown music while raising funds for Music Helps, a charity that supports initiatives using music to help and heal. The charity's helped more than 100,000 people with music therapy and education and offers emergency assistance for local artists. Music Helps General Manager Carmel is encouraging everyone to get involved.
6: We're a band, and it doesn't have to be the latest trend band. I am wearing a Sheha sweatshirt that I've had for 15 years.
29: In sport, a critical Super Rugby Pacific matchup in Christchurch tonight has kicked off the weekend of the regular season. The Crusaders are well on their way to defending their unbeaten record at Te Kaha and doing their part to host a quarter-final next week against the top-of-the-table Hurricanes, leading 26-7 at half-time. Leading player agent Bruce Sharrock has floated an NPC draft idea to reinvigorate the pathways in New Zealand rugby. He's calling for positions to be left vacant on Super Rugby Pacific rosters that can only be filled after the NPC. Sharrock has told the Rugby Direct podcast that each franchise should communicate the positions they need filled to create interest.
7: I'm looking for a tight forward, I'm looking for a lock, a prop, whatever it is. They're all known. The fan base then is watching NPC, and every week the media, the marketing machine of NZR is talking about who's hot, who's not.
29: All Whites defender Tim Payne is reluctantly embracing his newfound stardom ahead of the Football World Cup after going viral and adding more than a million followers on Instagram. The sudden explosion in popularity comes after an Argentinian content creator identified him as the least known player at the tournament. From fewer than 5,000 followers 2 days ago, Payne has now reached 1.4 million followers. And could 23-time Grand Slam champion Serena Williams be about to make a return to tennis? The 44-year-old American great hasn't featured in a professional match for almost 4 years. But it's understood Williams has requested wild cards for grass court tournaments next month in England, and that she'll play doubles at the Queen's Tournament, a lead-up to Wimbledon, for her part, well, with rising Canadian Victoria Mboko. For her part, Mboko, who's 19, says she really looks up to Williams, but the two are in touch.
8: I mean, the fact that she even knows me is very, it's very exciting. But, you know, I think for me, I don't really have much to say. Yeah, I think the moment is all up to her, and when she's ready to come back, it's up to her.
29: That's news and sport to 8:05. Marcus Lush is next. 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Northland, Auckland, Coromandel Peninsula and Bay of Plenty, partly cloudy with isolated showers. The remainder of the North Island, mainly fine, areas of morning fog with isolated showers developing. Nelson and Marlborough, mainly fine, rain developing. Buller to Fiordland, drizzle and rain developing in Fiordland and Westland. Canterbury, Otago and Southland, areas of low cloud or fog with a few spots of rain developing in Otago and Southland. And the Chatham Islands, mostly cloudy with a few showers. I'm Nina Burton. That's News Talk ZB News, Sport and Weather to 8:06.
10: 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When the world

0: New Zealand, good evening. Welcome to Friday. My name's Marcus, with you till midnight tonight. If you're looking for sport, if you go to the AMs, if you want the talk, you go to the FMs. I think that's how it works on the Friday. There'll be the Crusaders will be playing. So that's the situation. That's the way it'll work tonight. I've got a lot to say too, and I'll open the phone line shortly. But if you want to get involved, the number is 0800 80 1080 9292 to text. I'll let you know when you can call. How are you going, people? Welcome. This cold kind of winter feeling. Is it winter yet? Jeepers creepers, no. Must be not far away. Anyway, welcome to the show. As I say, here till 12 if you want to be a part of it. The number is 0800 80 1080. Right through to midnight. Jim Sneddon along at 12. So, yeah, feel free. Friday free for a loose like a goose. We'll be really loose. It'll be unbelievably loose. I just feel we're in for a loose one. That's good. So, yes, 0800 8. I'll tell you what, a couple of things top of mind. I'm going to say the three things top of mind for me. As I was making my coffee, I thought, well, when was the last time you went on air, Marcus, and said something that you were very, very excited or ecstatic about? I thought, well, actually, that's a good point. So I'm not going to do that today, by the way, but that's something I've got to focus on. My three thoughts for today, firstly, the big wheelie bin for recycling. What's going on there? I don't know what your family's like, but in the modern world, and this is not a good thing, we are slaves to cardboard. These days, less and less shopping comes from the supermarket, more and more comes in cardboard. And it's not a bad thing because it's very easily recycled. So the one thing that's good to recycle is cardboard. The rest of it, plastic and glass, you can kick it to the curb, but cardboard's very, very good. I think it's 97% of cardboard is recycled. So it's one of the miracles of recycling. I don't think it's a good thing. We shouldn't use too much of it, but it's a good thing that we should be putting out to return. But why have we got a bin that is – how would you describe the shape of a wheelie bin? It's not circular. It's not round. And it's not straight. It's conical. How would you describe the shape of – anyway, it is the worst thing possible – for cardboard. And all it does is you get a wheelie bin that's big and you put your cardboard in it, and all it does is vertically divides it into two triangles. So you put one cardboard box in it and that is your wheelie bin full. It's crazy. So that's my first, not gripe, because I think we're into the solution for this. That's my first observation for today. And how would you describe, could someone text me through that shape? What is that shape? So that's my first thing, is wheelie bins. And mainly the other one for your rubbish, I don't have a problem with it. It seems to take my stuff. I tried to get rid of some scoria once and they didn't take that because it was too heavy. But in my region, the other one is a red top. I've got the yellow top for the recycling, but a terrible shape. Because the only stuff you want to recycle is cardboard. The rest of the stuff you shouldn't even buy. And it just divides that. What is that shape? It divides that whole shape. What is the shape of a wheelie bin? So that's my first conundrum today. Well, it's a two-part conundrum because I don't know what the shape is of the wheelie bin. What would that be called? It's like a... It's not... Oh. AI will tell me. A wheelie bin is rectangular in shape with a slightly tapered body, a fat or curved hinge lid, and two wheels positioned on the bottom back corners for easy tilting and rolling. Well, not that easy. Don't know what sort of section you've got, AI, but those tiny wheels, it's not that easy to pull. How many times have you pulled it when there's rocks at the bottom and you've gone over a bump and it's twisted and you just about dislocated your wrist? But yes, I don't know what the shape that is. Someone will text that through. But anyway, that's the thing about cardboard. And if you want to talk about that, feel free to get involved. 0800 80 1080 and 9292 is the text. I'd like your calls mainly tonight because everyone's out watching sport, I'm sure of it. Someone said it's bin-shaped. Marcus just got to Queensland. Looking forward to tomorrow's snow festival. Didn't know it was snow festival time. Anyway. Get in touch 0800 80 1080 and 9292 to text. My name's Marcus. Welcome. Here till 12. 0800 80 1080. So that is my comment on the bin. I don't know what would be more useful. I think probably a rigid, not a rigid sack, but a sack with a drawstring that you'd put on top of your other bin that the cardboard would go in. So there is that. The second thing, right? I have a cell phone. It's an iPhone. I don't know if it's a good iPhone or a bad iPhone, but it's got a cover, a plastic. No, it hasn't got a cover. But when I got it, I got an otter case with it that fell apart. I'm quite hard on phones because crawling around gorse, cutting on the farm and stuff like that, it does get damaged. And it got damaged, and the case lasted me. Well, I got it for my birthday, which sounds... So it probably lasted me 7 months, 8 months, fell apart. So I was at the mall, and yes, we have a mall. And there was one of those shops that sells cell phone cases. And I went to the guy and I said, I want a case for this. The kids were getting their haircut at the barber. That's another story. Mine looked like Hitler. Anyway, so we got the I got the cell phone case for my phone. Now, today I happened to be in a meeting and doing a lot of listening. And I thought, well, I took the phone out of the case. And at the back of the cell phone case, which is just plain plastic, on the back of it is a circle with a line coming from it, almost maybe like a stop sign or a stop-go sign or something like that. Well, that's interesting. And then I decided to pull. So I'm on the inside of the phone case, which is just a see-through plastic one, and I decided I would pull the white sort of vinyl plastic from out, because I didn't like the way it looked, from out of the phone case. And I started doing that, and I thought, holy moly, there is metal beneath that. So on the back of my phone case is a circle and a line that are thin metal. What are they for? Has that got some sort of property with magnetism or to change the magnetic field from you? Has anyone else noticed that? And that has got me thinking. That's two things. And the night is young. Manawatu Jets beating the Taranaki Airs at this stage, 33-22. So it's cardboard in the wheelie bin. And then what is that weird shape that's metal on the back of those plastic cell phone cases? I don't know what it's for, but I thought someone, anyone, a Friday night audience might be able to answer this. And the third thing I want to talk about, and by the way, the first two comments have had very poor reception. Oh. The third comment, once upon a time, and I'm thinking probably between 25 to 15 years ago, everyone, and I mean everyone exaggeratively, a lot of people were right into dehumidifiers. The radio ads was full of them. Everyone was talking about the wonders of a dehumidifier. You get a house, you put a dehumidifier, it all gets dry and it gets fantastic and yada, yada, yada. And, you know, you could have a quiet night on TalkBack and you can mention dehumidifiers and you have wall-to-wall calls of people extolling the purposes of dehumidifiers, a bit like they do these days talking about air fryers. It was the most beloved appliance. Everyone had them and loved them. And then, like rollerblading, they just disappeared. And these days I'd go days, weeks, months, probably even years without anyone even mentioning a dehumidifier. What's that about? Were they of no use? Because how come we could have had all these things that were essential and now we don't have them at all, but we're still exactly the same? What's happened? Has the world become less humid? Did we get all rid of all the humidity with our dehumidifiers and now the job is done? But they've just gone, vroom, completely diminished. So if anyone's got the answer for that, that's what I'd like to talk about. 0800 80 1080 and 9292 to text. So, yes, that's a situation with the wheelie bin. And the dehumidifiers and the cell phone cases. If you've got anything to say about that, this is the show for you. If these topics aren't up to your liking, get in touch. 0800 80 1080 9292 text. We'll go with something else. So, yeah, that's the situation for tonight. Thanks for the texts. I'm liking all of these. But get in touch. But dehumidifiers. What is it? Marcus, I'd say the bin is a vertical oblong. We burn all the cardboard in an old 44-gallon drum. It's very nostalgic. Get the fire going, burn all the tree waste, smoke the neighbours out there. I don't think you can burn a bin in the backyard anymore. Marcus, you've got me interested in the cardboard topic. I have about 20 old HelloFresh boxes I need to get rid of. I've seen a whole lot of cardboard stacked and tied together next to the yellow wheelie bin. Is that allowed? Well, I don't think it is allowed. They're so obsessed with what's in the bin, I don't think you can actually tie cardboard next to it. But I don't know. Because I've never seen that in my province. So I'm concerned about that also. But yes. But the dehumidifiers have vanished. And I don't know the answer for that. Because they were good things in their day. People loved them. I don't know if cricketers sold them like they do with the dehumidifiers, but they were a good thing. Anyway. Maybe our houses are drier. Maybe we did all that with putting the polythene sheet under the house. We've all done that, haven't we? Or maybe it got to a stage we removed so much moisture that the houses started collapsing. Mark is so intrigued to hear what this audience will say about dehumidifiers. Well, join the queue. So am I. I've thought long and hard about tonight's show. Andrew, it's Marcus. Welcome and good evening.
1: How are you getting on?
0: I'm getting on good, thank you, Andrew. How are you getting on?
1: Yeah, pretty awesome. Hey, the cell phone covers with the big thing on the back of them with the funny shape that you're asking about, they're for a quad lock on a motorbike handlebar and similar, you know, like for filming, you get the mounts with the quad lock on them and they, you lock them on the back.
0: So it's just a bit of metal to for a magnet to latch onto?
1: No, my one's actually, it's got four points that you put it on and then you turn it and that locks it on in place.
0: Okay, because my one's flat on the back to touch it, but it just must be metal underneath to operate as a magnet, I would think.
1: No, yeah, it's a magnet, so you can just sit it on the side of your,
0: I'm getting rid of it, so that's all it is.
1: Well, funny you say that, because when this phone dies on me, it's iPhone 13, I've decided I'm just not going to replace it. I'm just done with cell phones.
0: Oh, yeah, join the club. I've got this hooked on this damn Sudoku app, and I'm now like a master Sudoku player, but it's taking about 12 hours a day.
1: Yeah, Ed Sheeran's a pretty simple guy, and he's only got email, so why can't we do it?
0: I reckon he's lying. He's always on the phone to everyone.
1: He has to be. But if I had millions of dollars, I probably wouldn't need a phone either, you know. But
0: yeah, but you'd need it because you'd be worried about your life. And I don't know if you'd... Yeah, I don't know about that. Yeah. It's actually quite strong metal underneath. Yeah, okay.
1: Yeah. No, the magnet's not actually that strong. Like, I've used it before driving machinery and that, and you sit it on the side of the machinery. So, you know, it's just sitting there, but a good bump will knock it off. It's not a strong magnet.
0: No one tells you what things are for anymore. You're supposed to just discover them yourself, aren't you? Through talkback. I'm taking the metal out as I'm talking now.
1: I just ask the teenage boys what everything is, and they seem to know everything.
0: What is that? When do they become such experts? It seems like they never doubt their ability or their wisdom, do they? It's like, yeah, this is what it is, aren't you? And they're normally right.
1: I don't remember my father asking me stuff when I was 14. He told me what everything was, you know?
0: I think my son's learnt more on YouTube for probably 2 months of having a cell phone than I've learnt in 10 years of YouTube, which is kind of embarrassing. Go figure. Andrew, nice to talk to you. Thank you. Judith, it's Marcus. Good evening.
2: Oh, good evening, Marcus. How are you? You sound delightful.
0: 10 out of 10 this end, Judith.
2: I bought my dehumidifier, which I've still got, old school. I bought it secondhand for $120.
0: Seems a lot.
2: It still works. I could still get $75 for it.
0: From who?
2: But, well, I bought it privately out of myself swap.
0: Okay, but how do you know you're so confident you still get $75 for it?
2: Well, because I paid them cash.
0: Well, I reckon you would. I reckon you'd be lucky to get 50.
2: Well, the thing is, Marcus, I want to keep it, but where I live, it's been insulated now for about 4 to 5 years.
0: So you don't need it?
2: Never need it.
0: Good on you, Judith. Thank you. Yeah, Neil, it's Marcus. Good evening.
3: Good evening. So we have a douche.
0: So you don't need it?
2: Never need it.
0: Good on you, Judith. Thank you. Yeah, Neil, it's Marcus. Good evening.
3: Good evening. So we have a douche.

0: No, as far as we're concerned, it does a brilliant job because, you see, all the rooms are ducted, you know what I mean?
1: Yeah.
0: They've got holes in the ceiling so that the air, if you heat one room, it spreads throughout the whole house. And same with the dehumidifier. Where it's positioned, it covers the whole house area.
1: Good on you, Neil. Thank you. Ducted. 23 past 8. Hold your horses. We'll be with you soon if you're there on hold. It's 23 past 8 o'clock.
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14: 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Otherwise, they would have never been so foolish to say, look, we can fix it. The moment you say we can fix it, you need to diminish the crisis. And here we are, and what will take three terms to turn around properly, and you say you're going to fix it tomorrow. And it's sad.
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1: 827, Brent, good evening. It's Marcus. Welcome.
16: Good evening, Marcus. Dehumidifiers. I don't know that they've necessarily gone out of fashion. I mean, we've got one, but I don't talk about it like I would talk about CrossFit if I was into CrossFit. But
1: no, CrossFit's gone. They're doing something else now, aren't they?
16: Oh,
1: they're,
16: God,
1: they're
16: I can't
1: doing,
16: keep up.
1: What are they doing? You know, there's the those games they go to. It's called Hydro X or something?
16: Oh, I don't know. They've got the army ones around here as well and all sorts of things with the, you know, the army
1: Hydrox.
16: Training.
1: And, I think the powers that be every day that I'm not into CrossFit, because that sounds like a miserable way to live your life.
16: Yeah, right. No, thank you. No, yeah. Not for me either. But, you know, how do you know if somebody's into CrossFit? Well, they'll be sure to tell you. Yep. Anyway, we've got a dehumidifier. I've had it for years and would never be without it, actually. I ended up plumbing it in so it drains permanently away.
1: Wow.
16: So I don't have to keep emptying the bucket. And it just, I don't
1: wow.
16: know, it just takes the
1: so
16: chill
1: off. It's got its own drain.
16: It's just got like a plastic tube that drains out. So you never have to empty the bucket. And like, we don't get crying windows. We've got an older house that I haven't double glazed, so we never get crying windows. It just runs, ticks away 24/7, takes the chill out of the air. I kind of run it from autumn to spring and then turn it off over the summer, and it just delays putting on the heat pump and just stuff like that.

0: Yeah, well, that makes perfect sense, getting that air out.
1: Yeah, and I guess, I don't know, in the back of my head I've got this thing where it is a slight positive pressure with it blowing air out in the house, and you know, and it's that sort of stuff.
0: What's a slight positive pressure do you think?
1: Oh, I don't know, stops the rubbish air coming in from outside.
0: Yeah, no, I can understand that. Yeah, you're not drawing all that out stuff, bad stuff in for other people's fires and things.
1: Yeah, it just creates a slight positive pressure in the house. Because we've only got a medium-sized three-bedroom house, and just the one dehumidifier I have sort of in the centre of the house, and it does the trick. It's great.
0: And where's it plumbed? Where does it go?
1: Well, I've actually cheekily just got it going draining under the house. It's not, you know...
0: Oh, I don't like the sound of that. There'd be a big pool under the house, will there?
1: Oh, no, not with the amount of water that just, like, drip, drip, drip, drip. It drains away under the dirt under the house.
0: Brilliant, Brent. Nice. Appreciate you, and appreciate your comments about CrossFit too. That's always good. Hydrox is the one. I don't even know what Hydrox is. You can do that internationally. Crusaders have just scored. Hold your horse. I want to talk about this. The number is 31-7. The number is 0800 80 1080 and 9292 to text if you want to be a part of it. And the cardboard. Oh, it's been a very good half hour actually. Long may that last. But get in touch if you do want to talk. 8:30, Nina, headlines, please.
2: Thank you, Marcus. Shaw and Partners Director Andrew Kelleher says, as a small trading nation that's heavily dependent on offshore capital, we can't take on the debt major economies can. He says the government has had to deliver a fiscally responsible budget, and that's what it's done. Buller District Council says it's working through wastewater compliance issues after receiving abatement notices from the West Coast Regional Council. They relate to discharges in both Reefton and Westport. And concerns the health system is failing Māori experiencing eating disorders. Otago University researchers say Māori experience eating disorders at rates comparable to, and in some cases higher than non-Māori, but are less likely to be recognised or treated and face barriers when seeking help. More at 9 or go to nzherald.co.nz.
0: Christina, 29 away from 9. An email here. Marcus, off to Australia tomorrow to start work in the mines. I have to make a confession. We're a family of 7 and the red bin is not big enough. We'll offer to hide extra rubbish under cardboard in the yellow bin that is twice the size. I know it's not good, but in a cost of living crisis, $30 at the dump a week is too much. I think I was hearing on the radio the other day that we use twice as much rubbish, or we generate twice as much rubbish as kind of the developed world average. I wonder what all that stuff is. By the way, on the TV in front of me, I have the match of the Crusaders versus the Hurricanes at Te Kaha One New Zealand Stadium. It's not good. There is a cloud in the middle of it. There's something wrong. I mean, they might need a giant dehumidifier. I looked at it and I thought, jeepers creepers, they're playing at altitude. But there is a cloud. And it's, everything looks like it's, it looks like there's steam got into the camera. I don't know if anyone else is watching on TV and could actually fact check that for me, but I don't know if it's, you could actually experience when it's there. But it looks like, it feels like a Petri dish. It's all gone misty. There it is underneath the giant screen. You can see the mist. I think this is a dud. No, it's not really a dud, but I think they're going to have to do some design work to actually get it, because it's all sealed and suddenly it's a still Christchurch late autumn evening and it's just, it's all foggy. I'll play Misty for me. 28 away from 9, welcome to the end, 0800 80 1080. Marcus, dehumidifiers were joyless. You had no idea if they were really doing anything. Remember those foot spas? After putting your foot in the water would start turning brown. Then it was discovered that the water turned brown if you don't put your feet in the water. For all we know, those dehumidifiers were just designed to produce water. Yes, well, it's always got me perplexed because, yeah, people are so committed to them. But that's what we are talking about. If you want to, 0800 80 1080. My name is Marcus. Good evening. Welcome. The bins, the cardboard, the bins, the cardboard, and to Kaha Stadium with the steam. If anyone knows what that is, because not good. Be in touch, 0800 80 1080. 9292 to text. Anything else you want to talk about too? But yeah, but that's, I'm kind of worried about the rugby. Oh, there we go. It's fireworks. Someone said they let off fireworks at the indoor stadium. Marcus, the silly idiots had fireworks at halftime. We don't have fireworks indoors. It's from fireworks at halftime. Why would you? Marcus, it's smoke from halftime prepped in the stadium. Goodness. Someone said it was a methane from the horses. Sure, they didn't go back to the horses. Someone said, Marcus, she's a helter-skelter game of footy, this one. Marcus, I'm a bit worried you said that the dehumidifiers had disappeared. Went and checked our lounge. It's still there and working. Rang friends, and theirs haven't disappeared either. Marcus, what a joke with the Super Rugby game tonight between the Crusaders and the Hurricanes. Hurricanes, how or why would they, good players for this game, to be only thrashed by the Crusaders? Not a good look, and this is expletive. I don't even know what that means. I didn't understand any of that, but someone's passionate about rugby, and I guess people, the powers that try to be, will be happy about that. Someone might do Hydro X compared to CrossFit. There's always a new trend in fitness, isn't there? Zumba. If you've got something else you want to talk about too, that'd be good to hear from you. 0800 80 10 9296, Marcus till 12. It is the Friday free for all. And if you want to talk about that, get in touch. 0800 80 1080 and 9292 to text. So there we go. By the way, too, breaking news too. Māori leader and academic Sir Hirini Mokel-Mead has died aged 99. That's news that is just through. Māori leader and academic. Founding professor of Māori at Victoria University of Wellington. And established the first Department of Māori Studies in New Zealand, along with the first university-based Marae campus, Te Heringa Waka. So there we go. Get in touch. You want to talk 24 away from 9, back soon.
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0: 22 to 9, screw on the rugby, 33-12 to the Crusaders. Hello, Ben, it's Marcus. Welcome.
14: Hi, Marcus.
0: Good, thank you, Ben. How are you?
14: You're really good. Really good.
0: Good to hear. You on about dehumidifiers?
14: Yes, I bought one this morning.
0: Wow. What brand?
14: Mitsubishi Electric.
0: I think that's going to be good. Mitsubishi Electric. What have you bought it?
14: Definitely.
0: What have you bought it for?
14: So it controls, it's got like a humidity setting, and I've got a collectibles room, so I want to control the humidity
0: in
14: that room.
0: Wow, here we go. What are you collecting, Ben? This has got us interested.
14: Comic books and statues, action figures, etc.
0: Wow. Oh, you need a dehumidifier to keep them in. Are your comics bagged?
14: Yes.
0: Wow. Is there one particular genre of comics you collect?
14: Superheroes are my favourite, but I'll collect everything from your old Archies and Mickey Mouse through to your superheroes now and what have you.
0: The Phantom?
14: Definitely the Phantom. Got a big run of him.
0: What about all those Commando comics?
14: My mum reads them, so I've got a couple of books to pass on to her.
0: Were they any good or they terrible? Were they?
14: I just find war a bit depressing. So
0: yeah, me too. It always is. Yeah, me too. Because some people at school were right into them. I mean, they were good because they're a small size. They're easy to put in your back pocket. Was it Commando
14: Definitely.
0: And there was Commando and something else, wasn't there?
14: Seems familiar. Definitely. Yeah. I mean, the Phantom is a big one here.
0: Oh, the Phantom was depressing because it was all black and white. There was no colour.
14: Well, all the Australian reprints were black and white, but they're quite popular in Australia and New Zealand and growing in popularity internationally.
0: Oh, were they just reprints?
14: Yes. So they would collect all the stories that were being produced in the US.
0: Oh, and so in the US, the Phantom was coloured?
14: So the Phantom occasionally is in the US, but through Australia, I believe, is one of the longest running, if not the longest running, publishers of any superhero other than your Superman, Batman, etc.
0: Okay, I'm into this. But was it black and white or in colour?
14: Black and white. Still is black and white. Every now and again it's in colour. And there is a series of The Phantom coming out now in colour, but it's by a different publisher coming from the US.
0: Did he have any superpowers?
14: No.
0: So he wasn't a
14: superhero. Superstition.
0: He wasn't a superhero, was he?
14: He was the first costumed hero. So he came out in 1936 and then Superman in 1938. And Batman, I think, was 39.
0: Well, okay. So, yeah, okay. Because he's never become into that canon. He's never in the movies or anything, is he?
14: They made a movie with Billy Zane.
0: Okay, there we go.
14: Over 20 years ago now.
0: Got all the answers.
14: And there were going to be a few of them, but it didn't make as much money as they hoped. So there was just the one. Still a good movie, though.
0: Wow. Okay, well, that's brilliant for you. I'm pleased you're a dehumidifier. Kids aren't reading comics anymore. What'll get them back into it?
14: I think they're getting into it because of the Japanese manga.
0: Of course,
14: and
0: that's
14: so on.
0: Right. Yes,
14: and then
0: it?
14: Your SpongeBob SquarePants and so on, such characters sort of make comics. So there is definitely interest amongst kids, but I think it's often driven by adults who are into them.
0: Yeah, well, you certainly show your kids Tintin and Asterix. They turn their nose up. They're not into that at all. Mind you, wouldn't be into that either, would you?
14: I've got some of them. I'm getting my son into them as subtly as I can.
0: Oh, I've had more success than I have. I thought the kids would lap them up because they're so good.
14: They are good fun. They're definitely clever.
0: Where are you getting them from? Are you getting them online or are you going to garage sales?
14: A couple of comic shops around Auckland.
0: Oh, they're still okay.
14: And another good one in Hamilton. And there's a market happening in Hamilton tomorrow with a whole bunch of different exhibitors doing comic books and so on.
0: Brilliant. Love your talk, Ben. Thank you so much. That 17 to 10, 17 to 9. Goodness. Well, that's interesting. Could someone tell me more about The Phantom? Because I'm into that. The Australian Women's Mirror began publishing the strip in 1936. So, yeah, it's a kind of complicated backstory, this one. It was a strip in newspapers as well. It's got a really long Wikipedia page. I can't possibly read it all, but that's the gist. Anyway, 17 to 9.
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0: Correct me if I'm wrong, I think Severis just kicked a penalty because it's his last match. I think he's off to Japan, but 47-14. Now the cloud has cleared from the fireworks. I'm glad you corrected me for about, it's only a minute left in this one. What's interesting about the Phantom, and I'm right into this, right? He was the first, as that last learned person said, he was the first fictional hero to wear a skin-tight costume, which became a hallmark of comic book superheroes, and was the first shown in a mask with no visible pupils, another superhero standard. And of course, they don't have pupils, do they? If you know what I'm saying. They look creepy, they look like googly eyes. It's 14 to 9, welcome to it. My name is Marcus, good evening. Sure, Marcus, dehumidifiers take humidity out of the air. Humidity is the water content of the air. It's what a dehumidifier does. I think that's all taken as understood, isn't it? It's okay. So the Hurricanes have just put up a B team to save it for the finals. That's what's happened to them, which just shows what a dud this competition is. Imagine having that. That's to me is undignified to hold players back.

0: Marcus, a dehumidifier removes moisture from the air. That's the only way it could possibly fill a tank. Yeah, I think we know what this is. Oh, they'd be furious if you paid to go to a match and just got this one-way hiding. Fancy having that at a brand new stadium and Hurricane Centre B team. That's everything that's wrong about New Zealand rugby. It makes me furious. What a stupid competition. They're going to be this far into the season. It should be the premier event, and and they're the easy beats. Goodness. Get back to my Phantom comics. Yeah, stupid enough to let off fireworks at half time. Thought they'd just quit when they're ahead with the horses. Any breaking news? We'll bring that to you tonight here till 12. And if you want to talk on air, 0800 80 1080. If you want to text, it's 9292. And looking forward to your input tonight with you right through till 12. There's other topics you've got. Good. McDonald's plans 6 new restaurants. I don't know about you, but I get excited when I find out about where new McDonald's are going. Not because I'm mad about McDonald's, but I like to know where the demographics are. Where do you think the new ones would be? Will there be one in Rolleston? 6 new ones. Here's the lucky people to get the Maccas. Scrolling, scrolling, scrolling. In 2025, the new business were in Green Island, Taupo, Linfield, Dairy Flat. Doesn't say where the new ones are going to be. It's the only thing I wanted. Presume one of them is going to be in Wānaka. What a stupid article. It didn't even tell me what I wanted to know. Make sure I've read this right. Anyway, it's 10 away from 10 away from 9 people, Marcus till 12, 0800 80 1080. Yes. Oh, by the way, Erin Patterson, she's going to appeal. She's the mushroom murderer. They've got a date for the appeal hearing. I'm not quite sure what the case is because it's paywalled. But that's happening. And Johnny Farnham will never sing in public again. He was the voice. I think he's had some form of oral cancer. 9 to 9.
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2: 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And next week, I'd be learning all about human adaption over shared lunch in a gallery. She looked at me and just stared. She said she was thinking of crosswords. I told her she needs to get out more. Love Heart is social learning for people over 60 who are still wildly curious about the world. 6-week courses, learning lunches, learning adventures, live in-person social learning. Heart.co.nz. Because sharp minds don't retire.
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7: 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One of the biggest talking points to come from it is something that didn't even change in it, which is superannuation. Shamabil Yaqob is Simplicity's chief economist and with us.
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6: 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Heather Duplessy-Allen Drive with One New Zealand. 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
0: Just to confirm, in case you missed it, the final score on the Rugby Union, 47, the Crusaders, 14 to the Hurricanes. But what I haven't realised is the Hurricanes weren't that deadbeat on winning it because they've just seen a team that's not quite as good. So, yeah. Isn't that a problem? You want to have a competition to be exciting to the very end. This Super Rugby continues to disappoint. I mean, last year was all right. People know where the new McDonald's are. Ōraki and Tiro, Morrinsville, Mount Maunganui, Hamilton CBD. Have Morrinsville never had, what would be the biggest place in the country without a McDonald's? What's the threshold? Would it be 10,000? How big's Morrinsville? And when's Waiheke getting one? Because they'd wind them up there, wouldn't it? Jeepers creepers. Wow, they'd go through the roof, wouldn't they? Sure they'd go there. I'm sure they'd love it. So, yeah, Morrinsville's 9,770. They're getting a McDonald's. So if 10,000's the threshold, whew, a lot of places coming to play then. Brilliant. Don't know what you want to say about that. But get in touch, you want to be on air. My name is Marcus. Welcome, Heddle 12, 0800 80 1080. And Jim's standing along at 12 o'clock tonight too. We'll have some rugby league also. I have removed that magnet on the back of my phone case. I don't even know what a mag safe is. But it's gone. I don't want to have metal on the back. Oh, there must be something to tap. Because when I tap the back of my phone, it still comes up with the COVID app. You know, we used to have to go to cafes, you tap the back of it. Oh. And the fireworks at Te Kaha, if you want to mention those. But yeah, that's and well done, they've selling that out, but that's it just seemed to be a one-sided game, I thought. Marcus, Pairoa has a Macca's, 4,500 population. Oh, wow. That'd be the smallest one that has one. Would that be right? Although it must be people driving through. It must be people heading off to Tauranga or something like that. You wouldn't think, I mean, there'd be enough people there to support it. Who knows? Get in touch, people. Marcus till 12. 0800 80 1080, 9292 to text. You want to come through? And you, what's the whole point of cardboard recycling? Can you actually tie your cardboard up and put it on top of the bin? Is that a thing? Is that allowed? Maybe someone wants to talk about that. Because it's the worst shaped bin for cardboard. Well, all it can go is diagonally. And that's weird, isn't it? Well, it's weird to me. Now, I'll be bringing you the breaking news when I've got that also tonight too, people, just for you, just so you know. Marcus, we are currently on our way to Queenstown. Looking forward to the opening of Coronet Peak tomorrow, very early this year. Skis are ready to go. Road is busy. Accommodation is 30% cheaper this year, so that's paid for the extra petrol costs. Enjoy your weekend, Crystal. Well, that's a good thing. I think the Australian people have been hesitant to book ski trips because they haven't been sure about the sustainability of the air travel with Strait of Hormuz. That's what I have been hearing, but that's good that it's going ahead. So, yeah, you might be someone there. I don't know. We've normally got the snow groomers listing. I don't know if the snow groomers are listening, but it's nice to have you on board if you are again this time. Always good to have you out there listening. So, yeah, there we go. But get in touch if you want to talk on air. My name is Marcus Heddle, 12 o'clock. It is the Friday free-for-all, loose like a goose. Yes. So get in touch if you want to talk after the news. Anything else you want to mention, Friday free-for-all, not too fussy, but 0800 80 1080. If you want to text, it's 9292. Anything else you got, we are here for you. Looking forward to what you've got to say. Keep those texts coming through too. But just recapping too, the Crusaders have won handsomely. And I imagine the Black Caps will win the cricket handsomely today. 4-day test, but they've gone back to back. We've put the Irish in again. And I think we'll probably get them out again. And it will be an outright win. That would be my... Marcus, what's your thoughts on these American fast food restaurants moving to New Zealand like Popeyes or Taco Bell? Personally, I don't understand why we are being given all this garbage and not something more authentic. Well, I guess it's a free market. It's what people want to buy. And the trends will change. I think people get over pizzas before too long, won't they? I'm sure they've had enough chicken. Goodness. That's my thoughts. But you might have some of your own. Hurdle 12.
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16: It's 9 o'clock. I'm Nina Burton. A view rail investments likely to stay on track even if there's a change of government. The budget commits just over $1 billion to Kiwi Rail's planned network investments between 2027 and 2030. A further $107 million is set aside to continue critical renewals on the Auckland and Wellington metropolitan networks. Business New Zealand Advocacy Director Catherine Baird says rail has friends on both sides of the aisle.
17: I think you've got Winston Peters on the right, keen on rail. You've got the left, keen on rail. So that probably would be sustained.
16: Shaw and Partners Director Andrew Callagher says as a small trading nation that's heavily dependent on offshore capital, we can't take on major debt. We can't take on the debt major economies can. He says the government had to deliver a fiscally responsible budget and that's what it's done.
18: We have to run a tighter fiscal policy than global economic heavyweights. It is spurious to compare us to larger economies and say, well, they can have debts GDP of 80% or 100%. We can't do that.
16: S&P Global Ratings Director Martin Foo says the government's earlier-than-expected return to surplus is dependent on a relatively quick resolution to the Middle East crisis. He says even if things go to plan, the budget's position's going to get worse before it gets better.
19: On the particular metrics that we look at as a rating agency, residual cash deficit, that's still projected to widen in 2027 to something like 5.1% of GDP.
16: A suite of charity tax changes aims to simplify the rules for donors. This year's budget sets a $100,000 cap on donations eligible for a 33% tax credit. It also allows tax credits to be claimed throughout the year and gives an option for donors to gift it to the charity. Denton's tax partner, Bruce Bernacki, says just 1.1% of donations exceed $100,000. And people affording that are likely to be less concerned about a tax credit.
20: It's a sensible change. It will save some money and allows it to be put towards tax changes that are more taxpayer friendly.
16: A coroner's report into the death of a neglected Christchurch pensioner has found systemic failings within Health New Zealand. Norman Lee died in 2020 after months of abuse from his adopted son, David Lee, who was later jailed for 6 years. Jamie Cunningham reports.
1: Open Justice reports the 90-year-old had limited access to water and fresh air and was forced to wear nappies in a wetsuit. Coroner Marianne Borrowdale says concerns about Lee's care were raised as early as 2018 and warning signs should have prompted stronger action. Health NZ's apologised to Lee's family and says all recommendations have been implemented.
16: Buller District Council says it's working through wastewater compliance issues after receiving abatement notices from the West Coast Regional Council. They relate to discharges in both Reefton and Westport. The council says it's been regularly updating the regional council on its consented projects, adding it's working through compliance issues under the Resource Management Act. It says some matters remain unresolved between the two councils. In sport, the Crusaders have done their part of what is required for them to host a Super Rugby home quarter final next weekend live on Newstalk ZB Sport.
21: There's the full-time whistle. A night to savour for Sivu Rees in game 100 and a convincing win for his Crusaders, 47-14 over the Hurricanes.
16: Meanwhile, leading player agent Bruce Sharrock is imploring New Zealand rugby to instigate a strategic overhaul or suffer the consequences. He looks after clients across rugby union and league, but believes cause for concern are mounting with union's production line. Sharrock says league and basketball are currently dominating the recruitment of the best athletes.
22: Let's get down in the trenches, roll up our sleeves and win the battles and provide pathways and persuade these guys that this is a game they should be playing and give them reasons to do it. Different thinking for rugby, because it used to be everybody wanted to be in All Black.
16: The All Whites' newly minted Instagram star Tim Payne is getting on with the job of preparing for the World Cup after going viral and adding more than a million followers on Instagram in 2 days. The Wellington Phoenix defender was identified as the least known World Cup player by an Argentine content creator who called for people to get behind him. Payne's Australian agent, Tony Rallis, says Payne isn't fazed by the attention and mostly they found the humour in the situation.
23: I've got some other players that I represent that at the World Cup. So I said, why don't you just go tackle him and put it on Instagram and so you guys can get some of those million followers. That's an in-house joke, but no. Most of the conversation, oh, did you see what's happened, blah, blah, blah, ha, ha, ha. And then it was about the World Cup and what that could mean for the New Zealand national team.
16: Payne's now up to 1.5 million followers. And rally driver Hayden Paddon is sitting 8th overall after day one of the World Rally Championships Rally Japan, 2 minutes and 17 seconds behind the lead Toyota of Elfyn Evans. Japan is the final event Paddon has confirmed on the calendar, with hopes he'll get another call-up for one of the four final events of the year. That's news and sport to 9:05. Marcus Lush is next. Newstalk ZB Weather Watch 24/7. Northland, Auckland and Coromandel Peninsula and Bay of Plenty, partly cloudy with isolated showers. The remainder of the North Island, mainly fine, areas of morning fog and isolated showers developing. Nelson and Marlborough, mainly fine, rain developing. Buller to Fiordland, drizzle and rain developing. Canterbury, Otago and Southland, areas of low cloud or fog with a few spots of rain. And the Chatham Islands, mostly cloudy with a few showers. I'm Nina Burton. That's Newstalk ZB News, Sport and Weather to 9:06.
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0: It is the Friday free-for-all. Greetings and good reason. Greetings and good evening and good reason. New World will have rum and raisin ice cream. It was discontinued and there was an outcry, but they discontinued it because less people wanted to buy it. But more Wilson have been lobbying or have been lobbied for people to try and get rum raisin resurrected as an ice cream flavour. So it's back. I don't think it's a great flavour, but that is just me. But it's coming back. And that's a thing. So there we go. I don't think it's a topic, but it's a thing. We've been talking about cardboard recycling, and we've been talking about dehumidifiers and cell phone cases. Marcus, I leave my cardboard outside to get damp, then I can fold it easy and it fits in the bin. Very good point. Very good point. And some discussion on the fast food restaurants moving to New Zealand. Obviously, people like them, I guess. I think the last incantation would be, if that's the right word, would be Popeyes. It seems to be growing around the... I don't know how well it's doing, but how would you know? Just been outside during the 9 o'clock news. Very smoky in Invercargill. It's one of those days where it's still and the street feels cloudy and smoky, so not quite sure what's going on there. It's what do they call it, a temperature inversion or something like that. I think it might be quite a good kind of a still exciting weekend down south. But yeah, very smoky in here and smoky at the stadium at half time. Who wants to talk on air? People get in touch if there's something different you want to talk about tonight. That's the plan. 0800 80 1080. Is anyone taking dietary advice from a chatbot or from AI? And how's that worked out for you? Maybe a pretty radical thing to do, to sit there and have a computer tell you what to eat, but I'm sure some people are doing it. That might be something you've talked about. And it'd be nice to hear from you about that. And good luck for those people going to the Coromandel Fishing Competition this weekend. I'd like to hear how that goes. Off to get some snapper. And the ski season starts this weekend, which is early. But look, I need your calls now. People, if you want to talk on air, 0800 80 10. If there's something different you want to mention, good. This is the Friday free-for-all. Anything goes. As I say, 0800. I think it's bad, that person that hides rubbish in their bin, because people have got to sort that. That's the trouble with that one. This day in 53, of course, we remember this day. Do we remember it? I never do. 29th of May, this day in 53. Hillary and Norgay reached the summit of Everest. Some amazing shots on Facebook. I presume they're not AI'd, of people climbing up there, walking past the bodies that are still intact. It's kind of amazing that, isn't it? No one can afford to remove the bodies and they don't decompose. It's like climbing in the morgue of a fridge. The Ireland Black Caps test starts at 9:30. I'll keep you updated on that. We've also got Cronulla and Manly. That's from 10. That's happening. Oh, by the way, they're still going on about the Australian National Anthem. I think they, Robbie Mortimer, apparently had quite a bad accent. They're calling it Advance Australia Fair. Apparently they said it would sound like he was singing a different language. I don't know quite sure what sort of a singer he is. Didn't hear it myself. Yeah, Matt, you'll do. Greetings and welcome, Matt Marcus. Evening.
1: Oh, good evening, Marcus.
0: Yeah, yeah, Matt, what's up?
1: Oh, I was talking about, speaking to your producer, and I'll talk about tomorrow, breakfast, the flea market. I'm going to the flea market tomorrow.
0: Hey, I'll tell you what, Matt, just turn your radio off, eh?
1: Sorry, Marcus.
0: That's much better. You're going to a flea market in the morning?
1: Yeah, Kōrae flea market.
0: Which one?
1: Kōrae. It's right, but yeah, it's kind of like up there between Awanui and Waimanui.
0: I know Kaitaia, yeah. What are you selling or what are you buying?
1: No, I'm buying some smoked fish in the morning and a little bit of cream and a little bit of onions. And then I'm going to go down, then I'm going to go to netball. See my niece play netball. Beautiful.
0: And we'll eat the fish after the netball.
1: Oh, definitely. It was my niece and her dad, yeah, definitely.
0: What would be the smoked fish they'd sell at the Kaitaia market?
1: Well, I have been up. Sorry, I'm real cheap up Kiwi. But a couple of mullet.
0: Oh, nice. Yeah, beautiful taste. I love mullet. Don't apologise about mullet. It's the king of the fish.
1: Oh, to me, it's heavenly sent. But thank you. I thought I'd ring up and have a kororo and but I'm sure there's heaps of beautiful other Kiwis out there because I love your show there. Thank you, mate.
0: No, lovely to talk to you, Matt, too. Love you. You go well, eh? I'm jealous. It's been a long time since I've been to the Kaitaia. Although I've got a Kaitaia trip coming back up before too long, people. I'm going to go to the other end of the country. Where would the flea market be? Would it be in the car park of Pack and Save? I got that one right. Matthew, it's Marcus. Good evening.
2: Good evening, Marcus.
0: Yeah, what have we got?
2: What have I got? Okay, we're living in New Zealand and we seem to be living for a time of... To be honest, I was thinking about language tonight.
0: You've got to be honest. Did you read comics?
2: I read comics. It didn't interest me.
0: What did you read?
2: Well, I read comics, but it bored me.
0: Like Disney comics?
2: Yeah, well, Disney, but, yeah, I was just going to say, when it comes to the English language...
0: You'd be a challenging kid to parent, though, would you?
2: Oh, no. I was like... When my parents are reading me comics and fairy tales and all this, it was a magical childhood.
0: Okay, let's cut to the chase. What do you want to say about the English language? Just make it quick because this could be provocative.
2: Yeah, I'm finding it difficult living in New Zealand, and I go to a shopping mall, for example, and I find it very difficult when everybody else is talking such a different language. It disconnects me from my little fairy tale land of the culture that I was brought up in.
0: I got some simple advice to you, Matthew. Change the world or change yourself. You just got to accept it. You're not going to change everyone.
2: No, but you can ignore them, right?
0: Yeah, but why are you going to the mall if you want to ignore people? Just shop online. But I think it's important for you to socialisation would be important for you, Matt. You sound like you could be prone to hermititis or just staying at home.
2: I love being social of people, but it's so hard to find someone that can actually talk my own language.
0: Okay. We'll leave it there. That's a good start, though. We're on to mullet. Love smoke. I've got... Mark, it's interesting the whole recycling is hand-sorted. We can't put 1 kilogram Yoplait lids in our recycling as the machine that sorts them don't recognise them as recycling. It's pretty interesting. Welcome here till 12. My name is Marcus. Good evening. I would like to talk about comics. I think that was probably the best lead we've had so far. Commando Comics, Phantom Comics. Because, yeah, before the internet, this is what kids did. They were on comics. I think it was probably, I don't want to be a watered down nostalgia hound, but I think it was probably slightly more wholesome than the ghastly world of social media influences they're all involved with now and followers and likes. I mean, they're an irritating breed, aren't they, the social media influencers with their wide smiles going around the country trying different meat pies? Jeepers, what's that about even? When did that become a thing? I suppose it became a thing where everyone had cell phones and they can film. Greetings, welcome here till 12. Pressure's on the Blues now for the quarterfinal. You'll know that, you'll realise that. Oh, yeah. But if you want to talk on air, that's the plan for tonight. My name is Marcus. Welcome. 0800 80 1080. Someone's emailed me to complain for saying the phone number is 0800. You know the rest. They said, well, what about for people from overseas? It's a very good point. But they could go online or call directory. That's what I'd be doing. Do-do-do. Do-do-do. Zen, if it's Marcus, good evening.
3: Good evening, Marcus. Good to hear you, mate, on a rather chilly Friday night.
0: Which island are you on, Zenith?
3: I'm just coming into Auckland, bro. Heading for the freight yard in Auckland here.
0: And then do you live in Auckland or then you have to drive back home?
3: No, I come down from Whangarei every night and then get a load and go home again.
0: Oh, that's a good length, because that's 3 hours, 4 hours. That's a good day, because it's 8 hours and you're done and dusted, eh?
3: Well, yeah, sometimes it depends on how busy our freight yard is in Auckland. It can be 14 hours. But
0: really? So you're just waiting to drop your load?
3: No, I unload, and then while I'm waiting to reload. It takes 3 hours to reload my truck. But in between that, I got to wait for all the really long haulers like the Wellingtons and the ferry trucks and the armies and the, you know, just got to wait for them to get out of there before I can start loading.
0: How's that secret cafe going up north?
3: Secret cafe?
0: Well, we talked about it about 3 years ago. There's a cafe on the way, halfway between Whangarei and Auckland, right? And it's just a garage that does takeaways. It's just got a number on it.
3: Oh, I don't know.
0: Oh, okay.
3: I'm not up to the play with that one, brother.
0: Oh, you mustn't stop on the way. Fair enough. Anyway, you want to tell me about comics?
3: Yeah, mate. I've collected a few comics back in the day, but not sort of the ones you're talking about. More like the Slain comics, Slain, the Haunted God, and there's another few of Fabulous Fairy Freak Brothers. You heard of them?
0: Oh, yeah. Stoners, eh? Yeah.
3: Hilarious.
0: That stoner humour, though, eh? That one, the Fairy, is hilarious.
3: Oh, yeah. They're really good. Obviously, I used to get up to that.
0: That's funny. I've heard about them forever.
3: Yeah. I've got a whole collection of them.
0: Oh, that'd be good get up from. What was the other one you said? Slain?
3: Yeah, Slain, the Haunted God. He's a Celtic half god. Really good. Awesome. Yeah.
0: Half god, half what? Half human.
3: Half human. Yeah. And what are the other ones I've got? I've got some, there's a whole heap of Slain ones, but back in the day I used to get the science fiction heavy metal magazine.
0: Oh,
3: you
0: yes.
3: Remember that?
0: Yes, no, it wasn't my thing, but I could probably remember it.
3: Yeah, I've got a few of those too, probably about 2 dozen of those. I don't think you can get them anymore. Mind you, I haven't seen them. I haven't been looking for them or anything.
0: You weren't into Cheech and Chong as well, were you?
3: Oh, used to watch a few of their movies. Yeah.
0: Well, I think we had their record, which was pretty unlistenable. But I mean, it was kind of fun. Yeah, there's a record. They're just laughing hysterically most of the way through the record. You know what it was like.
3: Yeah. And listening to them cough.
0: Yeah. Oh, well, good luck with your turnaround, Zenith. Nice to hear from you. Thank you. 20 past 9. Let's take a break. More lines will be becoming available. Head till 12.
4: 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Sounds like you. One of Auckland's best-kept secrets is opening its doors this weekend. Bayside Kawakawa Bay. Coastal property on the beautiful Pohutukawa Coast, just 15 minutes from Clevedon. 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
6: Oh, good to hear about the ferry fee. I mean, I read everything. 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Yes, Jason, it's Marcus. 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
7: Yeah, hi, Marcus. 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
7: Looks like Kieran Foran's Manly is looking down the barrel of their second only loss under him. They lost to Manly, I think, narrowly, but it's 18-4 down to Cronulla. Hi, Katie. It's Marcus. Welcome and good evening.
8: Yes, hello, Marcus. How are you?
7: Good, thank you, Katie. Very good, thank you. Good, good, good.
8: I just had to let you know that the Crusaders have just beaten the Hurricanes tonight by a huge score.
7: Yeah.
8: Most unexpected.
7: No, I thought it was expected because the Hurricanes put up a poor team because they're already into the semis. Is that right?
8: But we didn't have Will Jordan, but it was a sensational game. Absolutely, I just thought I had to let you know that Hurricanes are top.
7: Did you go to
8: it? Nobody can probably beat them. But the Crusaders played a brilliant game.
7: Did you go
8: tonight.
7: To it? Did you go to it, Katie?
8: No, I didn't go tonight, but I have been. I watched it on TV.
7: Okay, good on you. Thanks for that. 18 to 11, rather. Be in touch. Here till midnight. Let me just see if there's any other breaking news happening tonight, too. We're talking about that part of the country. Oh, by the way, rum and raisin ice cream is back. Oh, yeah. It was big in it today. When was it today? I feel like it's a peculiar New Zealand invention, but I might be wrong. Now, someone said Commando Comics regularly download them up to issue 5. How can you download them? Are they all online? That might be something you want to talk about. But do get in touch if you want to be on air, Marcus, till 12 o'clock tonight. If you want to talk, that's the plan. Just seeing what else is happening in the news. Black Caps, hopefully we'll get it. Well, who cares? I shouldn't say who cares. I don't want to disparage the Irish, but I don't know how excited people are. I think people are really excited when we start playing England. Oh, people will be cruising away too for the long... I don't know if you'd really go away for the long weekend, would you? Feels like it'd be a cold one. But the weather forecasts... I think the weather's going to be fairly good down the South Island. A remarkable run of good weather continues. That's a bonus. But yes, if you want to talk 17 away from 11, Marcus till 12, you want to come through. Anything else you want to mention? Let me see what else I can find for you from around the world. Yes. Erin Patterson's bid for freedom's coming up. She's going to try and get her conviction quashed. That's the woman that's done the mushroom murders, so we'll follow that. Anyway, let's have a break.
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0: the butcher's son while we were there. And, oh, there was a Methodist church and we had Bible class. And it was a really, really humble township, yeah.
1: Did you ever go back?
0: I did as a child for a holiday.
1: Okay.
0: But my brothers have, and I've got photos and things. No, I haven't. I would always like to, but I'm 84 soon, so
1: And where are you now?
0: I'm just out of Rangura.
1: Oh, good on you.
0: Mm. Been really, really interesting my time in Ohurua. And it was when the possums were getting the government paid you, I think it was 25 cents, a possum skin. And my father and my brothers went possum hunting, and that was a wonderful income for them. And, I'm trying to think of some of the names. There were some lovely, lovely people, especially the shop owners. They were good. But Mum did work in Margan's store for a long time, weighing up. Oh, that's the other little thing. They had to weigh up all the flour and sugar and what have we, and they'd have inspectors come around to make sure that they hadn't underweighed their product. And Mum recalls that they had to take into account to make sure they'd weighed up the weight of the paper bag that they'd put the product into. And this amused her no end that there was worrying about a tiny little amount like that. But anyway, I've wandered on enough. I'll let you go. But
1: lovely to talk, Anna. Thank you so much. Loved all your wandering on. It's great. 29 to 12. Coal mining town. But it's... I was just looking at it on Google Maps, right? It's not, it's remote, but it's not that remote. I think I saw a sign that said 116 kilometres to New Plymouth, so that's probably a 2-hour drive, though. But you're certainly a long way from the beach. What a tragedy they closed that rail line. Because it was quite a busy rail. Well, it was a busy-ish railway line. It's the one from Stratford to Kahakura line. I don't know if that would have added to the ghost townness of it, but yeah, probably the rail would have employed some people in a town like that. With it till 12, if you want to talk, it's 28 till midnight. Jim Steadon at 12.
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4: News Talk ZB. It's 25 to 12, people. Welcome. 0800 80 1080 and 9292 to text. Anything goes for the final flurry. Noel, it's Marcus. Good evening and welcome.
5: Hello, Marcus. Hope you're well. You really got me going about these cows and Bluff. Are you talking Bluff or Green Hills?
4: Green Hills, Nickel Road.
5: Oh, okay. Because years ago, back in the probably 59-60, I worked on a dairy farm. And a very modern guy, I think his name was Peterson, he actually had the island just out from Green Hills.
4: Oh, Colliers.
5: And we had the farm went out there. We used to go out there and work Swedes, bring Swedes back. He had all his cattle in sheds over the winter.
4: Really?
5: Yep.
4: So you go across the railway track at Green Hills and round down to the island there. Is that where you'd go?
5: No, we went straight out. At low tide, we just go straight out.
4: Okay.
5: And tracked in trailer.
4: I'm talking about to get to his farm. You turn off the main road at Green Hills, did you? And go across the railway line.
5: Excuse me, I don't remember the what's the name, but he had land along the left-hand side of the road going towards Bluff.
4: Yep.
5: And just straight across the other side, he had big shed, all the farm cattle was wintered in there, and we grew all the crops in there, mainly on the island. It's quite a period ago.
4: So that's the island that there's a footbridge to now. Is that right, Noel?
5: I don't know that there's a footbridge. No. No, it's further out than there. We went out, tracked and trailer.
4: Okay.
5: It's quite a big one. It's quite a big island. Because we used to do Swedes and Chow Moya and then have to bring it all back and feed them in the sheds.
4: Pretty modern to be doing it that way, eh? With zero grazing, whatever it's called.
5: Yeah. Overwintering, it was just amazing. But you produced a lot of stuff off the island. Always went out at low tide and sort of come back loaded up. And the cows, and I thought, bloody hell, it must be close to Green Hills somewhere out there. Yeah.
4: It's just before the freezing works. Nickel Road just comes out with that small churches before the freezing works.
5: I think we're back further than that.
4: Yeah.
5: So further towards Green Hills. In fact, the dairy itself on the mainland was quite high.
4: Okay.
5: So they'd go up a track to get to it. And the one next door was a pig farm. And they used to have Johnson's were the owners there.
4: Oh, yeah.
5: And they used to have the big, those big ugly engines cooking up we had big dairy fats and cooked up all the waste picked up around in Vicar or whatnot. Yeah. A very interesting place down that way. And you've still got the Dunnock mine down there.
4: Yes.
5: Yeah. That's an interesting rock. Very interesting.
4: Oh, very interesting. Hard rock.
5: Yes. Yeah. Very interesting. Yeah, no, that's good. Thank you for bringing those memories back.
4: My pleasure, Noel. Nice to hear from you. 20 away from 12 here on midnight. You want to come through? We get a bit of a late flurry. It'd be great. The old LF, the late flurry. here till 12 if you want to be a part of it. 0800 80 1080. My name is Marcus. Good evening. Mainly talking about Phantom Comics and Uhura and a good geographical spread. Wow. Anyway, here till 12.
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4: Good evening, people. My name is Marcus. Welcome 0800 80 1080 19 to 12. Yeah, Donald, this is Marcus. Good evening.
11: Hi. I had a neighbour that came from Uhura that lived next to me for a few years. She used to tell me all about the place.
4: She got out, eh?
11: Well, she was born in 1920, and she told me she got out when she was 1940, and she went to live in Wellington, but she grew up there, and she said it was quite a booming town, a little town that had its own bakery, lots of that, and it was sort of off the beaten track, and she told me there wasn't electricity there till after the war or something, although the main power used to go through quite close by or something, but they wasn't connected up to electricity till after, I think, World War II or something, she told me.
4: I'm not really aware when most of New Zealand got electricity. I've never really thought of that. Do you know what the answer to that is, Donald?
11: No, I've never actually been to the place. What she said was, I've just remembered this, I didn't realise you're talking about Uhura. She reckoned that there was a goods train or a freight train or whatever that used to come through from Stratford going to Taumanui. It was a freight train, but it had one carriage on it. She used to catch it about once a week or something to go and learn music from the nuns in Taumanui. She told me there was one carriage on a freight train she could get when it stopped in the town.
4: That'd be right.
11: I guess, I don't know, when it's gone to the pack now, a lot of it's empty and that, there's very little there or something. There was a white collar prison or something there, as she put it, some place that not many people knew about, she reckoned.
4: We've talked extensively about that tonight, Donald. You should have come on earlier. There was the mining hostel, right? And the miners' hostel in the miners' hostel in the early 90s got turned into a white collar prison.
11: Oh yeah,
4: and I think that's where Ray Smith went.
11: Oh yeah, yeah.
4: Do you remember him? He did talkback for a while too. Do you know who he is?
11: Hang on, say that name again.
4: Ray Smith.
11: No, I don't recall him actually.
4: I think he was Gold Corp or something. Remember?
11: Oh yeah,
4: one of the high flyers in the 80s.
11: Oh, yeah, yeah. Hey, I've got a question. You might know the answer. You know Jamie Mackay from Dunedin?
4: Yes.
11: You know, the announcer, Jamie Mackay from the broadcaster. Country show?
4: Yeah,
11: yeah. He's all over the place. He's in Ashburton one day, next thing he's in Hokitika, then he's up in Fielding or, you know, field days and that. He pays for all his travel around the country. He's getting about 8 different locations every month. He flips all over the place and playing golf and going to agricultural stuff. Who pays for all his travel?
4: Clients.
11: No idea.
4: No, clients, Donald.
11: Okay. Well, I thought maybe the radio station do that was all.
4: No, no. Are you ready to listen to the answer?
11: Yeah, I haven't heard it yet. What is it?
4: Because I don't think you're a particularly good listener. So, who would pay for his trips would be clients and advertisers.
11: Oh, okay.
4: Do you understand that?
11: Yeah, so field days, they pay for them to go up there and have a stand and all that stuff.
4: No,
11: yeah.
4: I think probably there would be, I don't know fully how the logistics work, but that show, it's a farming show, so most of their advertisers would be people trying to appeal to farmers.
11: He goes to things like the Golden Shears in Masterton, and he'll go to things in Fielding because it's a great agricultural town, and he'll be in Ashburton for something, and he's over in Hokitika. He just seems to flit all over the place, you know.
4: But he's quite a gregarious sort of a social guy too, so he'd work well with that. He'd talk to people, and I don't know if he sells advertising himself, but, you know, I don't know that's part of his deal. But they would, it would work well for his business to be out and about. And next thing you know, people are buying business deals. And that's how that whole rural advertising thing works, I think.
11: Yeah. Oh, well, he seems to have been overseas quite a bit, and he certainly likes his golf and all that, you know. But he runs quite a good show, shall we say. Very pro this lower South Island, very fond of Riversdale or wherever he came from, you know.
4: If he's not there anymore, though, is he?
11: No, well, no, apparently he lives up in Dunedin now, yeah. Oh, I just wondered. He's run quite a good show anyway.
4: Yeah, that seems to be the case with him there, Donald. So, yeah, but thank you for that. I've got no idea really how the fight, but that would be it. It's, it'd be to do with advertisers. And that's the way they'd sweeten the deal. I tell you what, we'll get Jamie up there, da da da da da, do the shake and howdies. Jay. 0800 80 90 92 92, text you want to be a part of it. Good on you, Aaron. Nice to hear from you. But, yeah, no, yeah, good on you. Marcus, a shout-out to my son and his group of mates walking from Pukekohe train station to Sky City this Sunday, raising money for breast cancer research. Go team. Well, hope they're not on the railways. How long would that be? State Highway, Great South Road? Be 35, 40 Ks? Would it be length of a marathon? I know another Texas. I know two people live in Ohura, one who loves it, another one who is driven mad with boredom. What I love about it is the hundreds of blackberry bushes along the roads. If you want to be a part of the show, it's about 10 away from 12. And get in touch. The Rugby League, Cronulla 28, Manly 22. Bit of niggle going on at the moment. I think they might be missing their origin players. Talking about Manly, am I? Yeah, I think so. I don't think any of them have fronted up. I don't know if Cleary's going to front up for Penrith on Sunday, is he? Probably would. As he said, he's not playing. Oh, yeah. I would if I was him, but oh well. So top two team clash that, so... So none of the Origin stars are playing. So the Warriors will be down two also. Capral and Barnett. So that's the situation. I guess it evens it up. But yeah, it's a good clash that one. Yeah, I'll tell you what, they used to take a train also down for that Whangamomono when they have the old Independence Day things, but that fairly, I've been on one of those, but it's a fairly, yeah, if you go on a railway enthusiast trip, I mean, I'll tell you what, they're pretty enthusiastic about trains, it's sort of slightly exhausting. You're happy when you get off it at the end. But 12 to 12 if you want to be a part of it, here till midnight.
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4: So victory for Cronulla at Shark Park. Fast finishing Sea Eagles, but didn't do it. Done 28-22 to Cronulla. By the way, the walk for those people from Pukekohe to Sky City, 49Ks, Google Maps. 12-hour walk, apparently, so there we go. Hello, Ray. It's Marcus. Good evening.
19: Evening. Yeah, just to finish, I thought I would talk about some of the natural gas that's bubbling up out of the gorges in Northern Hawke's Bay since I was a kid. We used to put a drum over top of it and light the rag, and the flames used to go about maybe 10 or 15 foot in the air. We've got two gorges, the Mungoni and the Tihoe, and just out of the Blue Papa, right in the bottom of the gorges, you know. So there must be gas coming out of the ground everywhere along that same mountain line.
4: Yeah.
19: But it's been doing. That's why I need Shane Jones's number so he can start digging.
4: Could you set light to the? Would it burn?
19: If I took you up there tomorrow with a half a gallon, like the 12-gallon drums we used to have, cut them in half.
4: Understand.
19: And just open the lid on top, put a bit of rag in, just one bubble. It just burns natural. It's just pouring out of the ground. I mean, they did the tests in about the 1980s, mid-80s or late 80s, 1980s, and seismic tests all up the East Coast here on all the roads. And they found these traces of this stuff, but they never weren't allowed to dig it out. I mean, they've put the ugly windmills up there now, so a couple of oil wells and natural gas wells, you wouldn't even see them.
4: The Tihoe
19: is where Joan Whiffen used to find all the dinosaur bones.
4: Oh, yeah, they're remarkable.
19: And Tihoe is the same. It's a long way away from the Mungoni, but in the same mountain range. And on the top of Titiokura, where the old road used to be, that's where the oil's coming out of the ground. That's been doing it for years, but you don't see it anymore. It's right in amongst the rubbish and bush and the old road, right on the very highest point.
4: Whereabouts exactly is that in Hawke's Bay?
19: On Napier Tauba Highway.
4: Oh, yeah.
19: It's the Mungoni. And that's the one where the natural gas is coming out there. I could take you up there tomorrow and you could... Yeah, there's actually a par site above it, and I was always wondering whether the old iwi actually knew what it was or lit it up, what was coming out of the water, out of the gorge.
4: But if you held a match to it as it came out of the ground, it wouldn't ignite.
19: It'd flame the match. know, it'll just blow the match. But that's why you need a cat.
4: Because there's one on the west coast that burns 24/7. It wouldn't do that, would it?
19: This would if you put a drum over one bubble, and it'll just keep burning.
4: Wow.
19: Yeah, just keeps burning natural gas. You know, just get a 12-gallon drum, a steel drum like we used to have, cut them in half,
4: put it over one bubble. Is it signposted?
19: No way. No one knows. I'm probably the last one left to know where it is.
4: Oh, wow. Jeepers.
19: Yeah, we used to do that with my kids. But the Tihoe is the same. It's got, you know, blue papa, hard papa, where the gorge is split open and the natural gas has just been bubbling, just wasting in the atmosphere. It's sad. We should be using it.
4: Goodness.
19: So there you go. So there's a couple of places up there that I know of that I could take you to tomorrow.
4: Whereabouts are you now?
19: Oh, I'm in Hawke's Bay and Napier.
4: Oh, yeah.
19: Yep. I tell you what, it's worth looking at.
4: Oh, they'd know about it. They wouldn't be. Yeah, I don't know what the. Yeah.
19: But they know about these things, but the pages get turned over and it gets lost.
4: Oh, is that what it is?
19: It's like everything. It's like pine trees.
4: Like what?
19: It's like pine trees, how they weren't going to, after Ebola, they weren't going to plant any more over 50%. What did they do? That page got turned over, planted them on the steep faces, took all our bridges out. They won't learn. Nobody will learn.
4: Did seem crazy, all that slash coming down, didn't it?
19: Yep. No, one slash, whole trees.
4: After
19: Ebola, they weren't going to plant them steeper than 50%. And that page got turned over, and they planted them on the steep hills again.
4: Hearing you.
19: And that took all our bridges. Yeah. See, no one learns from mistakes, and it'll happen again. Yep.
4: Insane, Rain. Thanks so much for that. That's, that's almost time for me to disappear. It's a long weekend. How are you feeling about that? We've got another one with Matariki. Can't wait. Well. Thanks, everyone. Look, I've loved tonight. I've loved talking about. I need to do some travel again, I think. I need to get to Ohura. I need to get to the Cheslins. Rail breaks out at French Open after player forced to retire injured after tripping over advertising board and hurting their ankle. Goodness me. What on earth is next? If you need to email me, I won't get until Tuesday. So maybe don't. Or do. Always like to get them. Jim Sneddon is along next. If you want to be first in the pipe for him, then you can do that. Give him a call. And I'll return on Tuesday for a short week. So, yeah, thanks, everyone. I've loved tonight and I've loved this week, and I'll catch you again on Tuesday. Enjoy your long weekend.
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5: A view around investments likely to stay on track even if there's a change of government. The budget commits just over $1 billion to KiwiRail's planned network investments between 2027 and 2030. A further $107 million is set aside to continue critical renewals on the Auckland and Wellington metropolitan networks. Business New Zealand Advocacy Director Catherine Baird says rail has friends of both sides of the aisle.
6: I think you've got Winston Peters on the right, keen on rail. You've got the left, keen on rail. So that probably would be sustained.
5: A coroner's report into the death of a neglected Christchurch pensioner has found systemic failings within Health New Zealand. Norman Lee died in 2020 after months of abuse from his adopted son David Lee, who was later jailed for 6 years. Jamie Cunningham reports.
24: Open Justice reports the 90-year-old had limited access to water and fresh air and was forced to wear nappies in a wetsuit. Coroner Marianne Borrowdale says concerns about Lee's care were raised as early as 2018 and warning signs should have prompted stronger action. Health NZ's apologised to Lee's family and says all recommendations have been implemented.
5: More momentum for Hawke's Bay growers as they explore the possibility of a local cooperative at McCain's Foods' soon-to-close vegetable processing plant in Hastings. Agriculture Minister Todd McClay's now revealed a $50,000 for the first stage of a feasibility study to assess what it'll take for grower-led purchase of the site to be commercially viable. He's been meeting with local MPs, mayors and others on the ground this week to gather information. And Māori leader and academic Taherini Moko Mead has died aged 99. He was the founding professor of Māori at Wellington's Victoria University and established the first department of Māori studies there in 1978. That's news. In sport, the Crusaders have done their part in their attempt to seal a home Super Rugby Pacific quarterfinal next weekend, making short order of a rotated Hurricanes team by 47 points to 14. Speculation is rife. American tennis great Serena Williams is set to make a shock comeback at the age of 44. It's understood Williams will play doubles at a Wimbledon lead-up tournament at Queen's with 19-year-old Canadian Victoria Mboko. To Australia, where golfer Daniel Hillier has made the cut at 4-under with a share of 27th, while fellow Kiwi Kazuma Kabori is at risk of missing the cut at even-under. Par. And the Manawatu Jets have flown by the Taranaki Airs, 89-77, in tonight's National Basketball League action from Hawera. That's sport. I'm Nina Burton.
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7: 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The forecast: Northland, Auckland, Coromandel and the Bay of Plenty, partly cloudy with isolated showers. For the remainder of the North Island, areas of morning cloud or fog, mainly fine with some showers. Marlborough and Nelson, fine at first, cloud increasing, and a few showers developing about the mountains late morning. Buller to Westland, fine apart from areas of morning cloud, the cloud increasing with isolated afternoon showers. Canterbury, Otago and Southland, areas of low cloud or fog clearing this morning, otherwise it should be mainly fine. Fiordland, a few showers turning to rain tonight. For the Chatham Islands, mostly cloudy with the chance of morning showers.
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0: we saw a couple of old couples doing this today that obviously been walking for about 7 miles. And I mean, old, I'm, you know, the guy was telling himself pretty staunchly, the way sometimes old men do, you know. But he was actually like walking 7 miles, you know. He would have been about 78 or 79, old, just a little bit older than me. I don't think I could do it.
1: Yeah, good on him. That is admirable.
0: Well, that's my bit. And hello to Sue, who will ring up, and hello to Cam, who will ring up. Hello to Dan, who will ring up. We know who's who. There'll be a full board of people for you to talk to this morning.
1: I have not heard from that... Cam. Cam has not called for a couple of weeks now, at least.
0: Oh, you're right. You're right. I didn't hear him the other morning. That's right.
1: So and I think the weekend before, still no show. Don't know what the story is. Yeah. I hope I haven't offended him.
0: Well, I've gotten this down pat now because I wake up just before midnight now.
1: Oh, okay.
0: So,
1: you got
0: Yeah, I think I was awake for a short 5 minutes and talked to Marcus Slash for 5 minutes, but I went straight back to sleep. I'm trying to arrange my body clock to adjust to various health circumstances I'm under, you know, feed into the brain, wake up to talk to Jim. And the brain goes, right. And then you sleep and you wake up and there's Jim.
1: Brilliant. I love the way that works.
0: Okay. Yep.
1: All right, Neil, you take it easy, mate. Nice to hear from you. Hopefully we'll get make contact with Cam a bit later in the morning. We'll see what happens.
0: Thank you.
1: All right, mate. Yeah, cheers. Thank you. News Talk ZB, one spare line there, 0800 80 10 80. It is coming up 28 past 12.
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1: 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Good morning, Albie.
8: Top of the morning to you, Jim.
1: Yeah, top of the morning to you too, Albie. And to your big black dog.
8: Yeah. This Sunday, Jim, is a commemorative time for me because it's 4 years since my wife passed away.
1: Mm-hmm. I knew it was coming up.
8: Yeah. And I've learned to cherish all the good times we had rather than get a bit teary and stuff. And Barney's played a big part of my life, coping with the loss of such a... We're such a long life together, you know? But, I've got a special thing for her gravestone, which I'm going to plant. And but I go there every year and give it a bit of weed. And her sister, half-sister Diane, she's going to spray weed killer around the grave to stop things growing and that, you know.
1: Mm-hmm. Yep.
8: And May I say, Jim, being a one-eyed Cantabrian, did you see the score?
1: The Crusaders win last night?

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5: In this update, funding for a new secondary school curriculum is overshadowed by a shortfall in day-to-day funding. The budget includes a 2% increase to schools' operational grants, leaving funding 13% behind inflation. About $80 million will help teachers implement the new curriculum and qualifications. PPTA President Chris Abercrombie says the professional learning and development funding amounts to $600 per teacher.
6: There's barely a day's relief, you know, and costs for a teacher to be out, you know, and get access to that PLD. We fund more for teachers going to their subject association forum.
5: A top midwife is praising the budget's boost to postnatal care with a three-day stay soon a legal right. $34.4 million will be rolled out over the next 4 years, strengthening the workforce and maternity bed capacity to meet demand. Chief Midwife for Counties Manukau, Christina Mallon, says they'll be sharing their knowledge on how best to implement the change and meet community needs.
7: Because there definitely is places in our country that will struggle to be able to do this. But if we can work together on it and there is some finance to help it, that's always going to be good.
5: A view the government's restoring the balance between university and vocational pathways. The budget doubles trades academy places from 10,000 to 20,000 over 4 years, giving more secondary students access to training while at school. Employers and Manufacturers Association Head of Advocacy Alan McDonald says it's a full circle moment, recognising how vital trades are in a tech-driven economy.
8: AI can't build houses, and there's a few other things that it's physically incapable of doing, and it's just really good to see that focus because so many young people now are coming into the workplace and they're just not ready.
5: Hope's roading investment in Budget 2026 will mean fewer closures on key routes. The government's invested $400 million in state highway resilience projects. Included is State Highway 2's Waiweka Gorge on the east coast. Gisborne Mayor Rahet Stoltz says it should mean the road closes less frequently.
9: We are not naive. We know sometimes you can't control nature. You don't know what storms or cyclones come your way, but the investment from the government so shows us that they've listened.
5: Belief stronger investments needed in Māori-led eating disorder support. Otago University research shows Māori experience eating disorders at similar and sometimes higher rates than non-Māori, but are less likely to be recognised or treated. Researchers say whānau-centred approaches remain underused in the health system. Lead researcher Mo Tarangi Maria Clark says it's about changing social narratives around who is suffering.
10: Some of the tools around screening and assessments for eating disorders are a cultural mismatch for Māori. So by changing those tools, we might be able to see an increase in access for Māori.
5: A coroner's report into the death of a neglected Christchurch pensioner has found systemic failings within Health New Zealand. Norman Lee died in 2020 after months of abuse from his adopted son, David Lee, who was later jailed for 6 years. Jamie Cunningham reports.
11: Open Justice reports the 90-year-old had limited access to water and fresh air and was forced to wear nappies in a wetsuit. Coroner Mary-Anne Borrowdale says concerns about Lee's care were raised as early as 2018 and warning signs should have prompted stronger action. Health NZ's apologised to Lee's family and says all recommendations have been implemented.
5: In sport, the Crusaders have done their part of what is required for them to host a Super Rugby home quarter-final next weekend, live on Newstalk ZB Sport.
12: There's the full-time whistle. A night to savour for Sivu Reese in game 100 and a convincing win for his Crusaders, 47-14 over the Hurricanes.
5: Meanwhile, leading player agent Bruce Sharrock is imploring New Zealand Rugby to instigate a strategic overhaul or suffer the consequences. He looks after clients across rugby union and league, but believes causes for concern are mounting with union's production line. Sharrock says league and basketball are currently dominating the recruitment of the best athletes.
13: Let's get down in the trenches, roll up our sleeves and win the battles and provide pathways and persuade these guys that this is a game they should be playing and give them reasons to do it. Different thinking for rugby, because it used to be everybody wanted to be in All Black.
5: That's sport. I'm Nina Burton.
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19: News Talk ZB Weather Watch with Daikin CO2 hot water heat pumps. 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The forecast valid to midnight tonight. Northland, Auckland, Coromandel and the Bay of Plenty partly cloudy with isolated showers. The remainder of the North Island, areas of morning cloud or fog, mainly fine though with some showers. Marlborough and Nelson fine at first, cloud increasing and a few showers developing about the mountains late morning. Buller to Westland fine apart from areas of morning fog, cloud increasing with isolated afternoon showers. Canterbury, Otago and Southland, areas of low cloud or fog clearing this morning, otherwise it should be mainly fine. Fiordland, a few showers turning to rain tonight. And for the Chatham Islands, mostly cloudy with the chance of morning showers.
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19: News Talk ZB, 7 minutes past one. Good morning. Welcome to Saturday, May 30. We're here for Open Line Talk back through this through the morning till around about 5:30. The lines are full at the moment, but the number to dial is, or not dial anymore, 0800 80 10 80. The texting 9292 and the email is jim@newstalkzb.co.nz. We've touched on this last hour, postnatal maternity care. What is normal practice for new mums and their babies these days? I'm asking because of a news story yesterday, and this took me by surprise. We're going to have a law change, so new mums, especially first-time mums and their babies, will have the legal right for 3 days of postnatal care. 3 days. That was a bit that surprised me. I would have thought it's normal for a new mum to have that sort of care already. In fact, I just assumed it would have been more like a week before mums would have been sent home. More hospital time if they needed it. giving birth, having a baby is a big deal. Absolutely exhausting is what I hear. And now we need a law change to give new mums the legal right to get 3 days of hospital care. What's been happening to need such a law change? Have new mums been sent home routinely early after, say, maybe a day or so after birth? I was saying before, I thought I heard on the news yesterday or on Talkback or something, I'm sure I heard a woman say that she was asked to leave the hospital an hour and a half after giving birth. You know, if that's the case, shame on us. I would have thought new mums deserve better. Going back years, I remember my mum saying she could relax in hospital for a week, 2 weeks after having her baby. When did that change? And what would the normal rest up now for new mums? What would that be, a normal rest up for new mums these days? It must be less than 3 days if we need a law change to make 3 days a legal entitlement. So what is the norm? Please tell me it's 24 hours at the very least. 0800 80 1080 would be the number. Although, as I say, the lines are busy at the moment. They will come for you shortly. Lois, good morning.
20: Yeah, good morning, Jim.
19: Hi.
20: How are you?
19: Good, thank you. How's Lois?
20: Yeah, not bad, not bad. I'm ringing because of Albie's call.
19: Oh, yes?
20: Albie rang up, he was very excited that the Crusaders beat the Hurricanes.
19: Yes.
20: Right, I'm sorry, but I'm going to burst his bubble. Because they should have beaten the Hurricanes, because half the Hurricanes were the ones that played the week before and the ones that will be playing next week weren't even on the field.
19: Yes, Grant mentioned that too. Yes.
20: And I'll tell you, tomorrow it's the same thing. If the Blues beat the Chiefs, because that's the game tomorrow, the Chiefs are playing the Blues. If the Blues beat the Chiefs tomorrow, the Hurricanes the Crusaders at the moment sit in the third slot. They're out. The Crusaders will be out if the Blues beat the Chiefs tomorrow.
19: Okay. And where are they playing?
20: In Auckland, I think.
19: Oh, Eden Park? Oh, okay. All right.
20: I think so. Yeah, I'm a Hurricane supporter.
19: Right.
20: All the way, and I've always been against the Crusaders. Can't stand them, but never mind. that's another story.
19: It is another story. I mean, hate's a very strong word.
20: Well, whatever, you know what I mean. I dislike them, let's put it that way. I don't hate them.
19: Yeah.
20: I don't even know the players. I mean.
19: Exactly.
20: No, I don't, but, you know. Yeah, so I just thought I'd say that because Albie was so pleased that the Hurricanes were beaten by the Crusaders, and so they should be, because the Crusaders...
19: It was a half-strength team.
20: It was less than a half, more less than a half-strength team. I think we had seven or eight players on the field that they were resting, because the Hurricanes will win the Super 15.
19: Good on you.
20: Yeah.
19: See, that's confidence for you, Lois. You got to love that.
20: Yeah. I just thought I'd tell you. That's all.
19: So you're a huge fan, right?
20: Yeah, of the Hurricanes. Yeah, of course.
19: Oh, yeah.
20: Yes.
19: Do you think they should field a half-strength team? Or do you think they should always field their best?
20: No, they shouldn't always feel their best. The Hurricanes have used their brains. The Hurricanes have rested this week, their top team, and put in the V team, let's call it.
19: Yeah.
20: Their V team. And really, if the Crusaders are as good as I think they are, they should have beat the Hurricanes by more last night.
19: Because it was a big enough score difference anyway, 47, whatever it was. I can't remember what the Hurricanes got.
20: I can't remember what the other team got. I can't remember.
19: No.
20: I can't remember because I just thought, as soon as I knew that, I wasn't that interested. I thought, oh, we'll let them go because they'll beat the Hurricanes tonight. And they did.
19: And how right you were, Lois. How right you were.
20: Next time they play them, if they do play them again, I tell you now, the Hurricanes will win.
19: Yep. I will be thinking of you and that statement next time they come up.
20: Next time they come up together.
19: Yep. Lois, okay. Forecast that. All right. Cheers, Lois. Thank you.
20: Bye-bye.
19: All right. Cheers. Thanks. Texas says, this is about the hospital stays for postnatal care. In my day, we stayed in hospital 10 days after giving birth. We were busting to go home. Without complications, I think 3 days is just about right. Thank you for that. Another one is saying, I hope Grant is still listening. You're not sick when you have a baby. If mum and baby are okay, the sooner you go home, the better. If there are any problems, you're kept in for as long as is required. This I have experienced personally, as have many of my friends, says a texter. Okay. I did hear something on the radio yesterday, a woman saying, and I'm sure she said this, that she was asked to leave, vacate her bed. I'm sure she said like an hour and a half, 2 hours after giving birth. Now, even if that was completely an uncomplicated delivery, everything went swimmingly, you'd think she should have been, if I've heard this correctly, you'd think she should have been allowed at least 24 hours to rest up before being sent home. I'm not going to use that term before being kicked out because that's, you know, that's a bit rough. But, yeah, like after, like I would have thought if a new mum, at least 24 hours before they're asked to move on, at least 24, like the old days where a week was kind of the norm after birth, they could hang around for and just rest up for a week. And I'm sure my mum said sometimes 2 weeks as well. Maybe if there were complications involved in that delivery, I don't know. But we are talking postnatal care. And roughly what is the norm these days? Are new mums being sent home silly early? 0800 80 10 80. It's 16 past one.
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19: News Talk ZB, right, the first of the Chris's. We go to Gosford on the central coast of New South Wales for the first one. Chris, good morning. Or no, in your case, good evening.
24: Good evening to all of you. The rugby chat that's going on,
19: yes,
24: that's what stimulated me to give you a buzz, because if the Chiefs don't play the good players, they lose to the Blues. What then happens is the Blues host Crusaders in Auckland, and it's an away trip that creates a bit of drama. Not playing at the home stadium in Christchurch that they're doing so well at right now. So it'll be interesting because I've seen the Chiefs, Hurricanes, the Waratahs lose there comprehensively. They're defending their turf very well. So this is a strategic manoeuvre from the Waikato Chiefs to play a B team and rest their players, or do they put Auckland where they should be and keep them, and then Auckland have to go to the game in Christchurch?
19: I suppose that's what the coaching team is there for, isn't it? Really work out all these, you know, yeah.
24: Yeah, look, this is, it's going to be an interesting dilemma for the current Waikato coaches, whether they want to play the Crusaders in playoffs in the first week or the second week, because it will happen. So they'll lose. The Wellington side, Hurricanes, they've put a B team up and we beat them comprehensively. But still, when they put their full team on, they are beating up teams and doing very well. So they are still the formed side of this competition. So, fellow Cantabrians, you know, we've got a little bit of a throw-together team this year, but rugby form dictates that Hurricanes are the side of the year.
19: Yeah, because they're now down to what they say, the business end of it, the pointed end of the comp.
24: Exactly. And you see the form in the players, and, yeah, there's no excusing that the Hurricanes are the best side currently. They need to be beaten for us to win the title another year.
19: And what? Sorry, you're breaking up just a little bit, Chris.
24: Sorry. I was saying the Wellington side is the team of the year in terms of form, and right, they just rested the best players. So we didn't take a lot out of that win today.
19: Well, no, and neither was Lois, really, because she knows that they're going to come back with a much stronger team next time.
24: 100%.
19: So you drop one, you know you're going to drop it, but it doesn't really matter in the scheme of things, I suppose.
24: Yeah, like, keep your athletes fit, your top all blacks. None of them played, so, yeah, we played a B team, so we'll take the win, but that helps us solidify our spot in the top four. In the meantime, they're going to be an absolute mess.
19: Yeah, keep your powder dry, boys.
24: Yep. Hey, one more thing for Jim.
19: Yes.
24: The Australians, you know what they did over here is they did a capital gains tax grab. It starts in 1 year or about a year's time. It'll be the worst thing for the economy if that happens in New Zealand. Like, I want to open up that wound because people who buy a house, get another one, people still rent that, and everyone lives in a place. But the idea that you have a 47, like in Australia, 47% capital gains tax is just going to destroy that industry.
19: I thought Aussie already had a capital gains tax. Obviously not. They've got the stamp duty and things like that, haven't they?
24: They did, but like there was like a bit of a let go on certain issues. I'm not in the industry. But what's happened is there was an allowance for things to occur people did it and people built wealth. But now, it's you build your wealth, but now we take 47% of that. We don't want New Zealand going down that route.
19: Okay.
24: that'll ruin our economy.
19: Yeah, there seems to be sort of quiet support for the old capital gains tax. But nobody has quite got the nerves to actually put it on the table.
24: We know who's wanting to put it on the table, but we know who doesn't want it. It's the haves or the have-nots. I just pray for everyone in New Zealand that it doesn't come across.
19: Yeah, we don't really want another tax. We don't. No. All right, Chris, take it easy. Lovely to talk. It's been ages.
24: Love you, bro.
19: Okay, man.
24: Hooroo.
19: Yeah, it's Chris. Thank you. A texter on the postnatal birth saying, I gave birth to my son nearly 34 years ago, had him Thursday morning, was home on Sunday morning. Yep. But obviously you were good to go. No problems. But, yeah, Thursday, Friday, yeah, man, geez, just a couple of days. News Talk ZB 24 coming up 25 past 1.
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7: The weekend is here, and this time...

0: Oh, good morning. Well, okay. First and foremost, I'll say something about the Crusaders. I'm pleased that they won. That's all just because I'm a Cantab, you know.
1: Yep, so no, fair enough. You're allowed to.
0: Yes, that's right. Now, with the dial phone, I do remember when we used to use them. I didn't actually mind sometimes having the dial phones. You know, they were okay in a way, you know, but of course, things, technology and that, everything's changed since then. But I still didn't mind using those phones. And, I'm using a cell phone at the moment, but I do sort of like the concept of having a home phone as well, really, instead of just the cell phone, because people can still get hold of you if they can look up the telephone directory and find you. But now, I'm going to talk about hospitals and hospitality. Across the board, though, I do really think that, you see, that when you're in the hospital system, you're called admitted. You've been admitted to hospital, but when it comes time to go home or you are discharged, you know, so, or to leave, you are discharged, and therefore they can work it out, well, when, you know, is the best time to do it. But I think that in the case of the maternity side of things, that I think that 3 days is a good time for any mother to have.
1: Yeah, at the very least, you'd think, hey.
0: Yeah, well, that's right, because I tell you what, the only thing is that with sending mothers home too soon, or even sending any patients home too soon, it doesn't allow people to go and visit them. And, you know, I'll tell the ins and outs of it briefly if I can. But, I mean, I like the concept of, like if you're in a hospital for your woman, you can wear your nice pretty nighties or your nice nighties and dressing gowns and slippers or scuffs, and, you know, you can have visitors who will come in and give you cards, you know, and to give you fruit and to give you chocolates or other, you know, bags of lollies and magazines and sort of things like that, which people used to do for people when they're in the home. And that was nice. And I think that you miss out on a lot of that if you're sent straight home. And if you do go home and you have visitors to your home, then besides the business of just being a mother, you know, with a newborn, you have to go make them cups of coffee or tea, you know, if they come around, you know, if they come to your home rather than being at the hospital. And sometimes a person might bring you a bottle of drink or something like that in the hospital. I think that's lost. But you see, when I've been in hospital, I've done both. I've sort of have worn my own nighties and dressing gowns and so in my sort of slippers or scuffs or whatever, but then I've also just gone and been admitted and just worn the gown, you know, the gown, the hospital gown that they get you to put on while you're there.
1: Yep. And is that the one with the split up the back?
0: Yes, that's right. And I've worn the gown, you know, other times, and that's all that's been necessary. But you know, I think there's something lost about the thing, but there's also something lost about hospitality now. You see, I can remember some restaurants I've been to, and I know I can't go back to them now, you know. And I used to like the nightlife, really, and I did used to like the concept of putting on my nice clothes and going out on the town and to go out to dine out or to dance or to have some drinks and to or go even like going to the races or even going like skating or something like that, and sometimes that was a night out in itself too. But I think, you know, to kind of, you know, to dress up and go out was an important part of life. And but of course the thing is now is that with the economy the way it is, we have had earthquakes in Christchurch. I mean, some people also don't want to be confronted by people who are just out on the street, you know, either because, and the boy races, you see. People don't want to go home and find that they, are confronted by them. And, of course, those weren't things that people feared, but there was always that kind of fear that when you go out at night, especially, even though, you know, I was beating up in the daytime. That was happening a number of years ago now. But, you know, because I didn't hand over my money. And I've had another fearful experience when I went into a pub and I didn't like the crowd. And I had my car parked and these people that

0: outside blocked me in, and that was a scary situation. And I prayed, but I did talk to the police about it, and they said, well, if I'd rammed into them, I would have had to go straight to them and tell them. But then I would have done damage to my car. But that thought did enter my mind when I seemed to be at the time, waiting for them to move on, but they did when I prayed. But I still took a risk because they were still out there and they were angry when I was able to really sped up the car to get out, of the car park then, and even though they were still outside and I was outnumbered, if I rammed into them and the other ones would have probably pulled me out, I might have been dead, and that's the way I felt. But, I've had my scary experiences, but people have always had that fear of who could be out there to attack them or to take their money off them, when you're out, because then people, even couples have gone out, and there's been people who have, been confronting or threatening, and people. But I do like the concept of having a nightlife,
1: absolutely, especially if you're young. Not so much anymore with me, but save the night time for the young people.
0: Yes, well, I suppose that's the thing, and of course people with the fuel now and the use their cars, they probably only want to use their cars for what they really need to have it for. But it's a pity because, you see, that's part of the economy is the hospitality as well, isn't it?
1: True.
0: And
1: with that, I should move on, Kushla.
0: Yes, okay, you do understand what I'm talking about, don't you?
1: I think so.
0: Yes, all right then. Okay, bye for now.
1: Nice to talk. Yeah, thank you very much, Kushla. Hello, Chris. Good morning.
2: Morning, James. How are you this morning?
1: Yeah, well, for a Saturday.
2: Getting along.
1: Sort of 1:30-ish. Not bad.
2: Yeah. As we enter into the morning.
1: Mm-hmm.
2: Yep. Last night, Thursday night, I had to go down to the docks, yet another punch bowl sample taken out of my hand for melanoma. They say they have to take a sample first, but I said to them, well, look, the other 13 times it's been melanoma, so why don't you just cut it out straight away? But no, they have to take a sample out. And it was right on my knuckle, James.
1: Ow. Oh.
2: I was fearing most the needle. Well, of course, that did hurt. But then when he'd done taking the sample out, for some reason he pinched it to make it bleed. By God, I felt that. I tell you, it really hurt, and that was even under the anaesthetic. But anyway, I'm not looking forward to. I know it's going to be melanoma, so I'm going to have to go through that again.
1: Yeah, it's just you're right. So when I had mine, they suspected it was some sort of melanoma, not life threatening, but they took a biopsy when they cut it out anyway. But they did it all in the one hit. And then a week or so later, I got a call from somebody saying it was non-malignant or, blah, blah, blah, blah, blah. So they did it all in one hit, which is what I think is a much better idea rather than you going in there, they take a sample, come back. So you've got to go through all that again.
2: Yes, I know. I couldn't agree with you more. It just doesn't make any sense to me, quite frankly. But anyway, now, I've had this house for 5 years, and my main ranch slider door, I've got to tell you about this because I think it's absolutely ridiculous. My main ranch slider door wasn't opening properly. It was really heavy to open and close, and so I rang the company, the aluminium company that did the double glazing around the house, and I said to them, I think the rollers are stuck by my ranch slider door. Can you come and replace them? So these guys came along a couple of weeks ago, walked in the house, put a couple of putty knives underneath the door, and then got in with a screwdriver and screwed up and down the rollers and then left. And I thought to myself, well, that's not going to help. And sure enough, it didn't. So I got them back, and they put in new rollers today, which I wanted them to do in the first place. And my goodness me, it's fingertip control now, James. I'm so happy. I go to open the door to let Goth out, and I'm sort of yanking at it, and it goes whizzing back. And
1: yeah, I had the same. So a friend of mine had elderly house, and when I was on holiday last year, she had all the roller doors all updated in the house. And when I got back to NZ, I remember the first time I went round there, same as like you're expecting to put a bit of weight on it to make this roller door move. But now, as you say, it's just by the finger, man. It's just fantastic.
2: Yeah.
1: Wow. And she didn't tell me, so I wasn't expecting it. She didn't say, well, I've had, since you've been away, I've had all the roller doors done. So when you get to the house this afternoon, just, you know, take note of that. Wow. And it's so much better. And I'm still appreciative. I was staying there during the week. And I'm still very appreciative of the fact that these roller doors are beautiful. They just slide, just absolutely slide. Love it.
2: Yeah, it's funny, eh? That, you know, you just feel so much better when you know that you're going to go to a door and you don't have to put your whole body weight on it to open the jolly thing.
1: Exactly. Yeah. Mm. Yeah. And I don't know how much it all cost or how long it, that, as I say, I wasn't here. It's just, it almost happened by magic. You go away for a bit, you come back, and the doors are fixed. And I didn't even realise that they were not working properly. She did. But I just thought, no, this is just, you know, okay, this is just what it is. I'll work with it. But no, they had to be fixed, and they were, and I am so grateful. So much better.
2: I was going out them tonight. I was taking off to the supermarket, and it's so hard. I just can't. I can't get through getting in the car and driving away, and not having someone in the back or something in the back. Because you have to leave her home. You can't take her. And I'm sort of standing at the door there, saying, "Oh, do you want to come? Or would you like to stay home, sweetheart? Or would you like to come? Or would you like to stay?" I'm pathetic, eh? And she's sitting there just looking at me thinking, what the hell are you going on about, man?
1: Yes.
2: And in the end, I just closed the door and walked away. But, you know, when I got to the supermarket, I thought, gosh, this is great. I can slowly walk around and observe the prices and do this and do that and think about other things I'd like, rather than having to rush back to the car because I know someone's waiting for me in the car. It just felt good, if that doesn't sound,
1: I'm with you. I am with you. Yes. Yep.
2: Yeah.
1: And don't give her too much of a asking her, should you come with me or stay? I mean, well.
2: Yeah, I know. I'm pathetic, eh? Absolutely pathetic. But anyway, I don't care. That's the way it goes, eh?
1: Yeah.
2: So I think, yeah. And the very last thing, just quickly, I came across, now this is going to sound horrible too, but I came across a German Shepherd rescue place in Auckland online, and they rescue all these German Shepherds and they have pups and stuff like that. So I sent an email off to them saying, you know, maybe I might like to come and talk to you in about 7 or 8 months' time once I get over a few things, and I'm waiting for an email back. So that'll be interesting. But their website was quite interesting. You know, they got Shiloh Shepherds and blacks and whites and the ordinary black and tan, and then they got the blue ones from Canada and America, which I'd be quite interested in, actually, the blue shepherds. So,
1: And what sort of age range? Are we talking puppies through to mature ones?
2: Yes. I think that they just named the place Rescue because obviously they do have to rescue a few of them, but it's all done by volunteers, which is really cool, I think.
1: Yep.
2: So anyway, it'd be good to see if they can give us a call, and I'll just have a talk to them. Over a period of time, I'll decide what I'm going to do.
1: Well, okay. I did not know about this. Did you say West Auckland somewhere?
2: No, I don't know whereabouts, but I just typed in German Shepherd Rescue Auckland, and it kind of brings it up.
1: Okay. Mm. Oh, well, so, you know, it's good to open the dialogue anyway with them.
2: Yeah, it is. Thank you for the yak, James. Have a nice morning, mate.
1: Okay, cheers, Chris. Lovely to talk, bud.
2: Yeah,
1: okay.
2: You too.
1: All right.
2: Bye.
1: Cheers. Texter here says, got a 5-year-old boy and a 3-year-old boy. After the first one, we left the hospital after about an hour and went to a birth centre where they teach you how to go about life with a baby for a few days. Then the second one, we just went home and got on with it. Thank you very much for that. News Talk ZB 0800 80 1080. News yesterday, a law is being changed to create a legal entitlement for new mums, especially first-time mums, to access free postnatal hospital care for a minimum 72 hours or 3 days. And I was surprised when I heard that yesterday, going, but surely most new mums, whether it be the first baby, second baby, they would have at least 3 days in hospital care after the birth of their baby anyway. But then if that's the case, why do we need a law change to make that happen? So I'm just sort of asking the state, what is norm? What is normal out there? A mum has a baby. Is she asked to go home after a day, less than a day, 2 days? Let me know. Love to hear your stories. 0800 80 1080. Coming up 17 minutes to two.
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1: Marie, good morning. Oh, hold on. No, we'll go to Peter first. Marie, hold that thought. We'll come back to you in a second. I don't think she was there anyway. Peter, good morning.
9: Good morning. A friend of mine in the US, his wife, there was a guy who never liked to panic, and his wife went to the doctor, said, oh, yes. The doctor said, oh, you know, you're weak away. And she said, no, it's going to happen pretty quickly. And in this particular family, they arranged for someone to look after the other child while he was going to take his wife to the hospital. And anyway, he rings up his mate who's going to look after the other child, and having this conversation, according to his wife, having this conversation, blah, blah, blah. Would you like to come round? And he's going, oh, you know, not really at the moment. And then eventually, according to her, he says, I've got to take my wife to the hospital to have the, oh, right, I'll come round straight away. And so she thinks she's going to have the baby in the car on the way. And then he puts her in a wheelchair. No, I have to go and park the car. So she thinks she's going to have the baby in the wheelchair in the car park. He parks the car safely and then takes her in, and suddenly 20 minutes, it's all over. And, yes.
1: And after 20 minutes, what, did she leave?
9: No, the baby was delivered. It was all over, you know.
1: Yeah,
9: all,
1: that's what I mean. And how long?
9: No, I'm not getting into that.
1: Okay.
9: I'm talking about people who, some like to panic, some don't panic. And, you know, it's all quite interesting how different people handle different things. But, yes, unfortunately, looking at the kids killed in Iran and the, you know, and the US hasn't apologised for the killing of, you know, young ladies. It was 185 or something, and then goodness knows how many a new part of Russia killed, and, you know, killing the rescuers. It sounds like what the Israelis do, you know, to the Palestinians or the people in Lebanon. You know, it's just absolutely astounding. I think Israel's killed about 100-ish thousand and over time. And I think, you know, the war crimes and the genocide is just absolutely out of this world. And the US government doesn't really care about the harm of people not having money to plant crops or fuel to plant crops or fertilizer to plant crops, heading for disaster, and all courtesy of the United States and the Israeli coalition, if you like, for enabling, you know, what happens on an unprovoked war against Iran. So I think people are living in fairyland at the moment, because it seems the price of fuel is amazingly low compared to what happened in COVID, when it was about $150, and that wasn't when 20% of the supply was taken out. So when you have 20% of the supply taken out, it doesn't happen immediately. But, you know, it's going to happen. And we'll, you know, a month or two, we'll find out what the reality is, and right around the world. So for a country that focuses on Iran focusing on, you know, controlling the Western economies, if you like, cutting them off from fuel, helium and all the other things, and fertilizer, that's quite a powerful thing. And the US, you know, with their big military budget, can't do anything about it. So talking about hospitality, have you heard reports in America that they fill up their tank, then they would normally go to a convenience store in some cases, and apparently beer sales are falling through the roof. That, in other words, not many happening at all.
1: Why? Why?
9: Because people are spending more money on fuel, so they're spending...
1: Oh, they don't have enough... Okay, for the disposable dollars. Okay, right. So, no Bud Light for the average American.
9: Yeah, well, they're having a shock, you know, when they get their fuel bill. And then with the stadium in Christchurch, I've heard that some people who have their restaurants in the suburbs, so to speak, when there's a big match on Friday, their Friday is normally busy in the suburbs, suddenly it's dead because the city...
1: Yeah, I read about that yesterday, and there are quite a few of them, and the Christchurch police, totally unapologetic about it. They say, listen, it's a short-term inconvenience, we need to do it. And there's poor restaurant owners and cafes or whatever is involved in this. Yeah, their customers can't get within miles.
9: Yeah, talking about ones that have trouble getting their guests in the central city, I'm talking about the ones in the suburbs. And so when the matches aren't on, their businesses are okay, and I think that applies for the ones in town as well, with the access and all that sort of stuff.
1: Oh, yeah, that's just the ones I heard about yesterday. I don't know where they are in relationship to the stadium. There was just a story saying that restaurant owners, yeah, they're really doing it hard every time there's a game on at the new stadium.
9: Yes, and I heard some students were paying $25 for a ticket in the stadium. And some people paid $2 to watch something on the screen there, you know, testing it before it officially started having matches there. So be interesting to see how it goes. I don't know why the council needs to save the cathedral. If they have so many people wanting to do a cathedral thing, they could use the stadium. Because I'm sure they won't be using it on Sunday morning.
1: You don't worry about the cathedral, just use that stadium thingy there. That's fine.
9: Yes, yes. And it's not far away from the so-called, you know, the temporary cardboard cathedral. Have you haven't been to the stadium in Christchurch yet?
1: No. I've been to Christchurch for a long time, since before the quakes. I really do. I owe it a visit.
9: Yeah, well, you won't know where you are. Familiar sights of. What? That's gone. Where am I?
1: Yeah, a good mate of mine, he's from Christchurch, and he's been there. And it's exactly what happened to him. Like all these places of reference, he got a little bit lost because the buildings that he knew there since he was a kid have gone. So he said it was very discombobulating, you know, trying to find your way around with no reference points, you know.
9: Yeah, well, if it's foggy, it's a bit challenging, because you know, at least you can see the hills or where the sun is or the mountains or whatever, yeah. Get some idea.
1: All right, Peter, I got to fly, but thanks for the call.
9: Okay, cheers.
1: Cheers, mate. Thank you.
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1: News Talk ZB to Marie now in Wellington. Hi, Marie. Good morning.
13: Hi. Why you didn't get me before is because I was eating a roast chicken sandwich.
1: Priorities, Marie. I like that. Priorities.
13: That's right. That's definitely the priority. I was a bit hungry, so I got the lady to make me a roast chicken sandwich. Oh, delicious.
1: Yeah. Did it have tomato with it or something, or was it just straight chicken?
13: No, just roast chicken. So I had a roast chicken for tea. And I forgot that when I did the tea, they did potatoes and parsnips. And I forgot to give them the kuma that I had for the roast, so I'll have to have that another time. But it was yummy anyway. Very nice indeed.
1: Yes, I've just realised a friend of mine, she loves red kumara. Now, I've only found this out this very, very recently. And why are you telling me now? I've been cooking at your place for... You've never mentioned this. Oh. But now yeah, I know. So, yeah. So whenever I do something with potatoes, I grab some red kumara for her. And for me, I don't mind it. But, you know, she's a huge fan.
13: Well, that's good. No, that's nice. And kumara is so lovely with a roast. Just superb.
1: Yes, I did one for she went and bought a roast chicken. Was it Tuesday or Wednesday? I think I cooked it Wednesday night. The whole roast chicken, yeah. Roast veggies, gravy, yum.
13: Oh, yep. Yeah, you got to have the gravy.
1: Yes, yes, yes. Absolutely.
13: Absolutely, yep. Absolutely the gravy, number one. How are you anyway, young Jim?
1: Just all right. Thank you for asking.
13: Oh, that's good. Everything's ticking along, is it? Tickety-boo.
1: Well, kind of, yeah, it is. I did four mornings last week, Saturday morning, Sunday morning, and Roman, his Monday shift and Tuesday shift. So I did four in a row.
13: Oh, well, aren't you good?
1: Well, you know, he wanted to take this tour group to the Bluff Oyster Festival, and how can you say no?
13: Oh, well, that's true. You can't really, can you?
1: Not really.
13: You got to be nice.
1: Yes, and he's a good bloke.
13: Well, that's right. I mean, why not? So, what was he took? Did he take a tour group to the Bluff?
1: Yeah,
13: Oyster.
1: Yes, he did.
13: Oh, yeah. Very nice. Lucky for some.
1: Well, Yeah, he'd like to do more of it, actually, I think.
13: Oh, okay.
1: And because he has actually mentioned on the radio, I heard him say that he'd like to do a tour of some Irish pubs.
13: Oh.
1: In Ireland.
13: Irish pubs in Ireland or New Zealand?
1: In Ireland.
13: In Ireland. Ooh. Yeah. Sounds good.
1: But he'd need a proper travel company to organise it, and then he'd just be the face, you know.
13: Oh, right. Gotcha. Yeah. He'd just be the tour guide.
1: Yeah. Yeah, yeah, yeah.
13: Oh, yeah. No, there's nothing wrong with that.
1: No.
13: That's a good idea. I'm watching cricket.
1: What cricket?
13: New Zealand are playing Ireland in a one-off.
1: Oh, right, yes. And in New Zealand should have this in the bag, right?
13: Oh, absolutely. But it's they're already in their second innings and they're already seven down. And when we bat again, we'll only have to get about 15. It might not even be that much. So that's good.
1: Yes,
13: so we're skinning them alive, actually. That's just what to put down to it. We're doing very well.
1: That's such a horrible expression, isn't it?
13: It is.
1: Yes, yeah. But I heard they could get this all done and put away in 3 days instead of four, which is good.
13: Well, that's true, yeah. That's very true. Yeah.
1: Well, I might even keep an eye on it. I'll see if I can find it on one of the TVs in the studio here.
13: It's on Sky Sport 2.
1: Sky Sport
13: 2. Sport 2, 52.
1: Okay.
13: Okay, you got that, Mr. Young, Mr. Jim?
1: I do, Marie, I do.
13: Oh, that's cool. That's excellent.
1: And you've talked us up to the commercials as well.
13: Well, that's excellent. I like to be right up to the commercials.
1: Yes, you've done very well. All right. Cheers, okay. Marie. Nice to hear from you again.
13: See you tomorrow. Okay.
1: All righty.
13: Okay, bye-bye.
1: Bye-bye. Okay, how cool. Haven't heard from Marie for a long time. News is next.
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19: In this update, confirmation the Waikato Expressway will get its extension is being seen as a safety win. $1.7 billion has been confirmed in the budget to connect the highway with the intersection of State Highways 1 and 29 at Piarere. The project includes a grade separated interchange near Karapiro Road to improve safety and resilience. Waikato District Mayor Axel Beck says this crucial link is currently very dangerous.
20: Quite frankly, we don't want to lose any more of our people there. It's down to the environment through which they travel, and this is a major, major step forward.
19: Whanganui's mayor says its current police station is at the end of its life and it's time for a new one. Yesterday's budget set aside $391 million to support frontline policing, including replacing two stations, one in Greymouth and one in Whanganui. Mayor Andrew Tribe says it recognises the city's role as a hub for the far-reaching region.
21: And I believe that when central government invests in facilities like this, it shows confidence in Whanganui's future and in our role as a place where important public services can be delivered at scale.
19: The Minister for Arts, Culture and Heritage says a lot of the artists at the other night's Music Awards were likely funded by the government's arts funding. Linda Topp called out the government's budget on stage, saying there didn't appear to be any funding for music. She continued, saying we need a government that says the arts are more important than the defence budget. Paul Goldsmith says it's standard practice for cracks to be made at a centre-right government at Arts Awards.
0: But I wouldn't agree with the basic proposition at all, of course, because you know, we massively invest in music and the arts.
19: Children's charity Variety sounding the alarm over poverty in the wake of the budget. This year's child poverty report shows the number of children in material hardship jumped by almost 50,000 between 2022 and 2025. Variety CEO Wayne Howard says organisations should be working together on this issue. He says there's been no movement towards the 2028 target of halving child poverty.
2: There's one in seven Kiwi kids that are living without the basics, food, warmth, transport, school costs and healthcare. We're not making any margins on it.
19: Aid workers are rushing supplies to the centre of the Democratic Republic of Congo's outbreak of a rare type of Ebola virus. Medical staff are struggling with a lack of equipment, a distrustful population and armed groups in a volatile region. There is no approved treatment or vaccine for the particular strain of Ebola that's taken hold. And concerns the health system is failing Māori experiencing eating disorders. Otago University researchers say Māori experience eating disorders at rates comparable to, and in some cases higher than non-Māori, but are less likely to be recognised or treated and face barriers when seeking help. Lead researcher Michaela Petty says within the health sector there's often a belief eating disorders only affect thin Pākehā women, so Māori are overlooked.
22: Eating disorder treatment doesn't align with Wairoa or Whakapapa, so westernised models often miss very lived reality.
19: In sport, Sebu Reese is relishing in his 100th match victory for the Crusaders against the Hurricanes at a sold-out One New Zealand Stadium tonight. The winger made a statement, scoring two tries and kicking his maiden conversion to take the 47-14 win against the top-of-the-table team. Reese is the 26th Crusader to reach the Centurion milestone and says it's an honour.
23: It's been quite a journey, yeah, super proud, and especially to the people that's backed me all the way up until now, and yeah, it's pretty special for not just myself but for my family as well.
19: Leading player agent Bruce Sharrock has sounded a warning over the diminishing value of the All Blacks as rugby grapples with an increasingly tough market. Sharrock, who has clients across both the union and league codes, believes the battle for relevance is getting harder in the current landscape. He's been asked by the Rugby Direct podcast whether the black jersey still holds the same lure for his clients.
24: No. No, and I think that's another realisation that needs to be understood. I won't mention names, but I could speak to 24-year-old All Blacks at the moment that are talking about what happens after the World Cup. I mean, that was never the case. Once you got that jersey, you would stay there. You'd have to get the chisel to get it off your back.
19: That's sport. I'm Nina Burton.
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1: 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The forecast now, Northland, Auckland, Coromandel and the Bay of Plenty, partly cloudy with isolated showers. For the remainder of the North Island, areas of morning cloud or fog, mainly fine with some showers. Marlborough and Nelson, fine at first, cloud increasing and a few showers developing about the mountains late morning. Buller to Westland, fine apart from areas of morning fog, cloud increasing with isolated afternoon showers. Canterbury, Otago and Southland, areas of low cloud or fog clearing this morning, otherwise it should be mainly fine. Fiordland, a few showers turning to rain tonight. And for the Chatham Islands, mostly cloudy with the chance of morning showers.
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1: Newstalk ZB, just gone 7 minutes past two on a Saturday morning. Saturday, May 30. We're here for Open Line Talkback on the ZB network. We have two spare lines. The phone number is 0800 80 1080. If the texting, it's 9292, and the email, and I must check that. I haven't done it yet. I must check the email. It's jim@newstalkzb.co.nz. Just been chatting a little bit about a law being changed to create a legal entitlement for new mums, especially first-time mums, to access free postnatal hospital care for a minimum of 72 hours. This will apply from delivery if they're in hospital or from time of admission to a postnatal facility. Finance Minister Nicola Willis said, that day after you've had your baby and you're in hospital, you don't want to be worried about when they're going to get you booted out. We think at a minimum you should know you've got 3 days where no one's going to nudge you along. Now, this is part of a $34.4 million project spread over 4 years where especially new mums, like first-time mums, they get guaranteed legal right to stay in a maternity ward for postnatal care for 3 days. And I was surprised when I heard that yesterday because I thought that would have just been just the industry average anyway. But no, apparently not. And some mums who have texted in, they're fine, absolutely fine. You know, have the baby one afternoon, back home the next. Well, there's another one said, our first we stayed 3 days. Our second we were home a bit after lunch on the same day. It worked for us. But the texter says, I can see the point of giving families the space to stay. I see it only being advantageous if there is the right amount of rooms to enable privacy, i.e. single rooms rather than ward rooms, and knowledgeable, attentive staff who are not understaffed or under-resourced. That's why they're thinking of throwing something like $34 million at it over the next 4 years. So your experience, roughly what is the average mum has a baby? What is it, 2 days, 1 day, a couple of hours? Because I thought really 3 days would have been minimum, you know, absolute minimum. Just time to rest up, if nothing else. Everything, no complications to deal with. Just time to rest up. So I was very surprised to hear they needed a law to make it, and mum's got a legal right to stay in a maternity care for 3 days. They have to make a law to make that happen. I was very surprised yesterday. 0800 80 1080 if you've got any thoughts on that one, any experiences. Hi, Sandra.
5: Hi, Jim. Police in Kaikoura have recently had their toilets stolen.
1: What?
5: They have been left scratching their heads as they have nothing to go on.
1: Kaboom chink.
5: Billy T. James.
1: Yes, I recognise, and I was thinking, why do I know? Yeah, Billy T.
5: Yeah, Billy T.
1: Yeah, you go.
5: Now, I just looked up quickly the Blue Shepherd.
1: Yes.
5: And they are gorgeous.
1: Why have I not heard about these Blue Shepherds before?
5: No, I hadn't either. That's why I looked them up on Google. Have a quick look, Jim. They're beautiful. They've got yellow eyes and a blue grey coat.
1: Okay.
5: And they try to make them look, well, they're a shepherd. They've got shepherd in them and a bit of wolf.
1: All right, right, right. The blue shepherd usually refers to one of two rare and distinct canines, the highly exclusive American Blue Bay Shepherd or the blue Okay, we'll just go to images here. The ones I've seen, oh, God, they do look like a wolf too, don't they? Oh. Man, they're quite big.
5: Yeah, they're highly trainable, loyal. Yeah. So they're a nice dog.
1: Oh, there's
5: very nice dog.
1: And the image is part of the. There's a little puppy.
5: Oh. I'll go to images later.
1: Yeah.
5: Oh, how neat.
1: Oh, there are a couple more puppies as well in the images part of it.
5: Oh.
1: The fluffy little things.
5: Are they fluffy little things?
1: Yes. Oh, here's one that's not so fluffy, but yeah. Oh, yeah, they're pretty cute. Pretty cute.
5: They are very cute as puppies. Very cute. Well, all puppies are cute. Most puppies, anyway.
1: That's true.
5: Yeah. Now, I've had recently a skin cancer taken out of my hand.
1: Oh.
5: Yes. It was, they call it a skin tumour. It was like a sore that just wouldn't heal. And I got it cut out and they got it all. Which was great. He said, we got it all. He said it was cancerous, but we got it all. So that was good.
1: And so do they do the whole thing all at once, or did you have to go back after they did a biopsy sort of thing? Like Chris was saying, Chris was saying they take a sample, send it off, and then, you know, get that. And Chris knows it's going to be serious. No. So he said, why don't you just cut it out now? And they went, yeah, no, can't do that.
5: My GP is a minor surgeon, and he does minor surgery, and he cut it all out at once, got rid of it.
1: And that's what I think with, kind of paraphrasing what Chris said, you know, he knows what the result's going to be. Doc, just get it, and it had it partly anesthetized anyway, so they could get the sample out, and that hurt. So just while the finger is numb, that knuckles numb, but they wouldn't do it. I just found that kind of strange, really.
5: Ridiculous, especially when you're mucking around with melanoma or skin cancer and the like.
1: Yep.
5: You don't mess around. You get it out.
1: Yeah, that's what I would have thought.
5: Whether it's benign or whatever, you get it out. You don't muck around. Don't leave it to chance, do you?
1: No, and with him, because he's had so many removed, he knows what he's dealing with. It's going to be melanoma. And so he's already had the anaesthetic into the knuckle, so just take... Do what you have to do now. No.
5: Yeah. I've got it on my right hand.
1: Yeah.
5: And it's I had heard how true it is that when you're driving, where we drive on the right side, right?
1: Yes. The left side, really. Keep left.
5: The left side, yeah, but our hands are the driving hand, your right hand, faces the window.
1: Yeah.
5: Near the window. Yeah, the side window. Anyway, in America and countries that drive on the other side of the road, it's mainly their left hand that gets it.
1: Is that right? I suppose, because that would be the hand that is closer to the window. So when you're driving an American car... The right hand is the one sort of inside the vehicle facing. Yeah. Okay. Now that makes a bit of sense.
5: Yeah. So that was quite interesting. But I've been left with quite a long scar, which is for a little thing, which he certainly made sure he got in there and got rid of all the tissue. But that's good.
1: How uncomfortable anyway, was that out of 10?
5: Oh, I didn't feel it.
1: Oh, really? Oh, okay. Oh, good.
5: No, didn't feel it. He's an excellent surgeon. He really is. No, I've had other things cut out, but not... Oh, yes, one cancerous on my back, a mole. But he's... No, he's an excellent surgeon. Didn't feel it at all. Mm.
1: Great. That makes it a hell of a lot easier.
5: Yeah. Now, my firstborn, I was in 4 days, and my secondborn, I was in 2.
1: Did they ask you to leave to go home, or did you want to go home?
5: No, I wanted to go home. My firstborn, I stayed longer.
1: Which makes sense.
5: Everything's new.
1: Everything's new, exactly. Yeah, and there's a lot to learn.
5: And you're building up your confidence, you know. Unless you've been around, I hadn't been around a lot of babies, and I just needed that confidence with my firstborn, you know, in hospital.
1: Absolutely. And that's what they're gearing up for this. Because first-time mums especially, the government's acknowledging some of them do need help, you know?
5: Of course they do.
1: Breastfeeding could be a problem for whatever reason. This could be a problem. Don't know how to hold the baby to bath it. All these things, you know? And you don't want to send them home ill-prepared for all this.
5: And you don't know what sort of help they've got at home.
1: I remember my mum saying that when she had 5 children, and the minimum of a week after the birth of the baby, minimum.
5: That was the minimum stay when our parents, if we're at a certain age bracket, our parents had 5 days in hospital.
1: And if you wanted to push that out, no problem.
5: That's right. Yeah, it just shows how things have changed. Yeah, so the hospitals really need that funding, don't they?
1: Yeah, $34 million, so they're not mucking about here. So that's going to be for extra staff, extra space, extra beds. So...
5: Much needed. And I'm also happy about the defence spend too.
1: Oh, yeah. I think that we've got to hold our end up, as they say.
5: Yeah.
1: Internationally.
5: Absolutely. Now, we won't get on that subject because I know that's not your subject. Now, what was the other thing? Oh, phones. You were on about phones, were you?
1: Was
5: home
1: I?
5: Home phones, were you?
1: Oh, that has been mentioned this morning. I didn't bring it up. Who was that? Okay. Was that Kushler? I can't remember.
5: Kushler, yeah.
1: Somebody brought it up. I can't remember.
5: Yeah. No, I don't find any need for a home phone now.
1: No, I haven't had one in years.
5: No, nor have I. Just rely on the mobile. So that's good. Okay, Jim. Well, I'll leave you with that and Billy T.
1: The Billys have nothing to go on.
5: Oh. Yeah, I love it.
1: Good on you. Go Billy T.
5: One out of the bag.
1: Yep.
5: Okay, Jim. Have a good morning.
1: Cheers, Sandra. Thank you for that. 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Yep, new mums. A legal entitlement to stay 3 days in hospital after having a baby. That really took me by surprise yesterday afternoon. I thought, they don't need a legal entitlement, surely, to stay for 3 days. That should be a gimme. I'm learning. No, sometimes, and some mums are quite happy being sent home from the hospital in the, you know, the same day that they've given birth. I personally would like to just lie around for a little bit, have a bit of a rest up. 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
12: Oh.
14: What do you mean?
12: Are you going to
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14: I just said to you, I need new jeans. You said I'm looking for jeans. And I said I also am looking for jeans. And you said this isn't the most supposed to be a shopping holiday, but we both need jeans, okay. So we're going to have to go shopping.
12: All right, pick up some jeans. Do you know what a coatigan is?
14: It's like a long cardigan that can also pass.
13: Oh, is that what you said? Like a shacket?
14: Yeah, it can sort of like a shacket.
8: Exactly. Back Tuesday from 6 a.m. the Mike Hosking Breakfast with Bailey's Real Estate News. News Talk ZB.
1: News Talk ZB, 23 past 2. Good morning, Frank.
28: Yeah, sure, Jim. How are you?
1: Yeah, good. Thank you. How are things?
28: Yeah, not bad, mate. Yep.
1: Good. Excellent.
28: Still stuck in here, mate. You've got to be happy.
1: I suppose so, yes.
28: Yeah, not everyone's got good reception for the cell phones yet. And it's, you know, like we were promised 100%. Throughout the country last year, and it never arrived. Look, it's pretty hopeless.
1: Yeah, it'll never be 100%.
28: Well, it's just the satellites, you know.
1: Oh, satellites will make a little bit more achievable, but, yeah, not using the current technology with the cell sites and things.
28: Well, you know, and they're saying you need certain cell phones now, otherwise you're out of the grid, and, oh, I'm just over it, if you know what I mean. Just the things are designed to fail. They're not designed to be economic and reused. But anyway, we're doing a lot towards the world security and that. Like Interpol and sending things up into the skies and that and testing and, you know. So we're doing a big part. So, you know, we're spending too much, but I mentioned, I don't know, probably about 40 years ago, short fast pursuit boats with torpedo capacity, you know. But the thing is we're not protecting our waters anyway. We're being fished out, we're being ripped off, and we're not. The powers that be aren't doing anything anyway. But with the babies and stuff, there had to be a law written. Crikey.
1: Yeah, they need a change in the law to make a legal entitlement for them to stay in hospital for 3 days. Excuse me?
28: Yeah.
1: When did this happen? What's going on?
28: Look, I want the RSPCA to take over everything. I think that they've got it right, and they treat they would treat humans better than what humans have been treated the way we are in hospitals and everywhere else. Yeah, I thought it would be a God's given one, and it gives a person a chance to recoup in that and, you know, get Plunkett set up and stuff and the people that need and that. And you imagine if you've got three kids to go back to, you know, and you get a husband who has to work and the people that need and that. And you imagine if you've got three kids to go back to, you know, and you get a husband who has to work, you know, the way things...

0: What?
1: Yeah, well, it's cold regulations, and there's a lot of deregulations been going on, but that's to do with corruption and stuff. But, it's a nonsense. And I can remember, was it the staff nurse? She was the one that used to rule the roost, you know?
0: Oh, the matron?
1: Bring back the old way. And it's, keep them saying to people, oh, it's just the way it is. It's just... No, it's not. A car has a reverse. So if you get lost or you're going the wrong way, you put it in reverse and you turn around and you get yourself back on the right track. And I'm fed up with governments and these twats. You just say it just the way it is. They're not interested in fixing things, you know? But just going to say, it's been a strange year, mate.
0: And it's going ridiculously fast.
1: Yeah. The Greens. There was a Green lady who got kicked off. Luckily, a thing was pulled out of the parcel, the pot, to say something, and she was seconds late, not even 1 minute late, and Jerry Browning says, no, you're late, you're not having it. Can you remember that?
0: No.
1: It was this year, okay? And it really hit me off because the media were going on, oh, yep, you know, anti-Greens. But they never mentioned what the thing was. It could have been something really, really important for everybody in New Zealand. And it was thrown out. I don't care how Jerry Brownlee wants to be powerful in that. The lady on the way could have twisted her ankle or broken her shoe or had to go to the toilet. But it was not even 1 minute late. It was seconds late, not even a minute. I'm feel it was just the nonsense that carries on with that. And the FBI.
0: Wow, the FBI.
1: The FBI in Parliament, they ain't got my permission. Who do they think they are? Are they a terrorist?
0: Oh, we're opening an office here.
1: Yeah, well, they are opening an office. We've just been told... This is how it is, not what you think. You want to have a vote on it, let's investigate. I don't want them here. They're a terrorist organisation.
0: Well, apparently the FBI's had a presence in New Zealand for decades anyway, so I think this is just more making it official as opposed to a bit more clandestine than it used to be.
1: No, don't bait up to that nonsense. We've got the Interpol, we've got the Five Eyes and all the rest of it. We don't need to have these twats coming in here.
0: No, I'm good with it.
1: Oh, you are? Okay, fine.
0: Yep.
1: Well, if you want to sell your children down the road and you think that there's...
0: I don't think I'd sell them to the FBI, but...
1: Well, if you think they're competent and all the rest of it, and all the CIA and all the rest of it, and all the corruption and murder and disgusting things... that are going round, are still going round, and always have been, well, touche to you then, mate. You need to get educated up on it.
0: Okay, cheers, Frank. A couple of texts here on the birthing things. 101, if men were to give birth to babies, it would not quite as bad as a man flu. I don't think this makes any sense at all. So whoever wrote that text, maybe you should... And I think that if women need 7 days in hospital to recover, they should have it. Okay, that part made sense. Hi, Tim, or in this case, Jim. 4 weeks ago, a dermatologist did a biopsy on my nose, and the result is positive and needs follow-up surgery, as not all of it was removed. I received the letter last week saying it will be done in the next 12 weeks. That's if I'm still alive, says Paul. Thank you for that. News Talk, ZB. It's 28-3.
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3: News Talk ZB, Trish. Good morning, Trish.
4: Oh, good morning. My late husband and I have three sons.
3: Yes.
4: The first one was born in Tekawiti, and the ward had a dozen beds, and every morning the sister used to go around and personally open the drapes and give us a lecture about the fact that we pay our taxes, we're not to think about rushing home, we're entitled to 14 days and make sure we take it. And
3: so they were entitled to 14 days, that's 2 weeks.
4: Yes, yes.
3: Brilliant.
4: And the other two were born in Hamilton in the Waikato Hospital. Same story, except that the sister didn't come round opening the drapes. But again, the same story. Don't rush home. You're entitled to 14 days. And very few stayed 14 days, but it was there if you needed it.
3: Yeah, that's the important thing, isn't it? It's there if they needed it. And I would have hoped that most of them took it, especially if they've got little ones at home still.
4: Yeah, they were the ones that the mothers couldn't wait to get home.
3: Oh, okay. Because they're the ones that need that rest-up period as well.
4: But there was no if or but. It was mandatory, just the way it was.
3: So when did that all stop? Because I remember my mum saying that as well. She had five children, and she was telling me, I remember years ago, that you know she could stay anywhere from a week to 2 weeks after giving birth. Wow. Which I thought was, okay, fine. When did that change?
4: Oh, I don't know. No idea. Sorry.
3: I don't know either. But no. Change it has. If you have to pass a law, so women are entitled, legally entitled to 3 days postnatal care.
4: Yes, yes. We pay taxes and that's included in that for medical things.
3: Hmm.
4: My poor grandmother, she had 13 children. God knows what it was like for her.
3: Oh, she would have spent half her adult life pregnant.
4: She had 11 boys and two girls, and my late husband's parents had 10 boys and two girls, so, of course, we ended up with all boys, but not a large number.
3: Wow. 10, 11 children, that's just crazy.
4: Yeah, well, that was the time, you know, this was in Westport, but that was a long time ago.
3: That's right, and the contraception pill hadn't been invented. And
4: no.
3: It was having children, I gather, was kind of like some sort of insurance for when you got older. If you had a whole bunch of children, they'll keep you as you get, you know, grow older, they can work the farm or whatever. I think that was part of it, wasn't it?
4: Well, my grandfather arranged to have a building done on the back lawn for a lot of the boys, and that was called the Devil's Inn. And the girls were in the house, and their rooms were called the Angel's Retreat. But it was very organised. Different kids had to go home in the lunch hour and help prepare all the vegetables for tea.
3: Oh,
4: and,
3: really?
4: Yeah. However.
3: Because it would have been like a little army.
4: I remember Gran used to dish her dinner first and put it on the rack above the coal range. And then she would start doing the meal, and they were allowed to start the minute they got their meal. But if she didn't do that for her dinner, the ones that got their meal first would be back wanting seconds.
3: Yes, and meant that, that Grandma possibly didn't get any dinner that night.
4: Oh, she did, because she had it all organised.
3: That's true, but if she hadn't, then there's a chance. Mm. And she needs her food too.
4: Mm. But they were happy. None of them ever got into any trouble or anything. It, you know, was the way it was back then. It's a long time ago.
3: Yeah, no, that's true. And a completely different mindset and a completely different world.
4: Well, my mother said the first time Dad took her home to their house for dinner, and she walked in this great big dining table with three lots of cruet sets and tomato sauce, you know, whatever,
3: down.
4: She couldn't believe it. Yeah.
3: This is family dinners on an industrial scale.
4: They were very loyal and... as I said, there were no rows in the family. I'm not going to say the boys didn't have their fist fights, but it was a happy family.
3: Mm. Wonderful.
4: Oh, yeah.
3: Oh, great story, Trish. Fantastic.
4: Mm. But anyway, that's the story for when we had our children. It was mandatory and you were encouraged to stay.
3: Yeah. That's without giving it any thought since then, because I'm not a parent, I just assumed that that was roughly what would be happening now. Apparently, no. No, so...
4: No, it doesn't sound like it, does it?
3: No, it does not. No.
4: No, gosh.
3: So yeah. I'm glad they are at least looking at it. $34.4 million over the next 4 years. Great. Good, good, good.
4: But people, they obviously found the money... Like for my generation,
3: yeah,
4: because it was the way it was, and I didn't hear it, but changing. I don't know when it changed, but it wasn't publicly talked about.
3: Hmm.
4: So, I think it's better for the children.
3: Oh, better for everybody.
4: Well, when I had our first baby, there was no TV. None of our neighbours, none of our friends had babies. I'd never seen it. And you did not take your children to town on a Friday night back then. I hadn't seen a baby.
3: Why weren't you taking your children to town on a Friday night? Was it too late for them or something?
4: No, people didn't. It was a no-no. You didn't take young children.
3: Yeah.
4: To town. Not back then. I'm going back. I mean, my boys are all in their 60s. It's a long time ago. And I didn't have a clue what I was in for. And found out.
3: I suppose you got good at it, Trish.
4: Practice makes perfect.
3: That's what they say. That's what they say. Thank you for calling in. I do appreciate the stories. Thank you.
4: Okay. You're running a good program. Thank you.
3: Oh, thank you, Trish. Thank you.
4: Appreciate
3: Bye. Bye-bye. Texter said they had a lot of children back in them days because there was no TV and it was cold, so they used to go to bed. Possibly there could be something in that. This is a follow-up text. Hi, what I was trying to say, if the men had babies, there'd be maternity annexes popping up all over the place because I won't be able to cope and they have one or two nurses at their side like they are dying of the flu. Okay, gotcha. Another one says, hello, I'm a retired midwife and remember the time mothers were beseeching their doctors to allow them to go home with their new babies 24 to 48 hours following delivery. The mother said they were not ill, that having babies was a normal happening, and they would have no problems at home. Needless to say, the grandmothers were horrified that medical staff gave in to the mother's demands. That was the beginning of early discharge for mothers. I cannot be sure what year that was. A text there from Marge, and thank you for it too. So there were the mums, just had a baby, and they wanted to go home 24 to 48 hours following delivery. There you go. News Talk ZB, 18 minutes to 3.
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3: News Talk ZB. James, good morning.
10: Yeah, morning. Just wanted to make a comment about the lady who flippantly said, oh, what do I need a landline for? I think there'll be a few tens of thousands of people in Christchurch that would have a comment on
3: yeah, I see what you're saying,
10: anyone that wants to dismiss a landline so quickly.
3: Yeah, because they were the only things that were working in Christchurch. But generally, day to day, I mean, I have not, like when I was talking to her, I do not have and have not had a landline for such a long time.
10: Yeah, they're not essential until you lose your cellular network.
3: Yeah, then they'd become pretty important.
10: Yeah, and I don't see anybody rushing to take the landlines out of Christchurch. We've learnt that there's no security in a cell tower. Not that any network is completely secure, but yeah.
3: So is there some sort of resistance among Christchurch people to getting rid of the landline?
10: Oh, I don't think they want it, yeah. They don't want it removed just because we are on a bit of shaky ground here. So,
3: I didn't think people had any choice.
10: Oh, no, I mean, it's just public opinion, isn't it, that will drive change. It's good to have if it's not costing you anything to maintain. The copper wire's just there and that's it.
3: Do you have a landline at your place?
10: Yeah.
3: You do?
10: Yeah, I don't use it much, I must admit.
3: Somebody told me the only people that ring a landline are people doing surveys or trying to sell you things. Have you found that?
10: Yeah.
3: Is that true?
10: Although I've only had a couple in sort of 10 or 15 years, so I don't know. There must be some people that get hammered a lot, but it's, I've only had a couple that I can remember at all. So, yeah. Have you had a lot of cold calls like that?
3: Well, I haven't had a landline for I can't remember how long. So,
10: right.
3: And they don't seem to phone the mobile for whatever reason.
10: No. They would rack up quite a bill after a while, I presume, yeah.
3: I'm assuming. But it'd be interesting to know just how many houses in New Zealand actually have a landline. I wouldn't think it'd be that many, actually. I can't think of anybody who's got one.
10: Yeah. Well, I think there's a lot in Christchurch.
3: You could be well right there, actually, James. You could be right.
10: Yeah.
3: But, again, I didn't think people had much of a choice, that they were just told that the copper network is going to be pulled down. because of blah, blah, blah, blah, blah, and it'll be replaced by fibre or whatever. But yeah. You say in Christchurch it's a little bit different.
10: Yeah, well, the fibre network's in.
3: Yes.
10: But for a lot of houses that have just got landlines, it's copper from the street to the house. So the fibre's there. It's still using a fibre network, but it's they're just connected with copper wire.
3: And a phone that doesn't need power.
10: Yeah. Well, the network has a small voltage in it. The landline networks run on electricity, but it's only a small amount of DC. It's not like it's 230 volt or anything.
3: No, so yeah. If there was a lengthy power cut, the old-fashioned landline phone still works.
10: Yeah, you still see the exchanges. They're only small units now that run the landlines, and they have battery backup.
3: Okay.
10: Anyway, hey, I love your show, Jim.
3: Oh, cheers, James.
10: always interesting.
3: Oh, good on you. Thank you for saying so.
10: Yeah, cheers, buddy. You have a good night.
3: Yeah, thank you. Give it my best shot, as always. Cheers, James. Thank you. Text here on, a study has been done comparing Australia and New Zealand's number of cancers reoccurring after them having been cut out. The conclusion was Australia's cancer recurring total was much lower than New Zealand's because they removed a significantly larger surrounding area. Oh, I see. Okay. Another one saying, landlines, good morning. I know and deal with thousands of people in Christchurch. Not one of them have a landline. Cheers, Pat. Okay. So a lot of people in Christchurch, no landline, despite what James was saying. One last text here before the break. I think 5G negates the need for cell towers. Each cell phone transmits, I believe. Meg from Masterton. Okay. Do not understand that one either. News Talk ZB, 10 minutes to 3.
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3: Kay, good morning.
14: Yeah, just let you know, I have a landline. I live in Pukekohe. And
3: in Pukekohe, right, in Auckland, yes.
14: Yeah, and I insisted having landline when I shifted. I'm in an over, the over 65 village type of thing.
3: Oh, yeah.
14: And, I love it. I hate cell phones. I honestly can't. Every time I go to answer it, I get confused. So, no, I'd rather. I pay, I think, $10 extra on top of broadband or whatever. I'm not sure about all that, you know, but...
3: So yeah, you're calling on a landline type phone now?
14: Yes, I am.
3: Where's your mobile? Do you know where it is? Have you seen it lately?
14: My mobile? Mm. Yeah, it's... I'm charging it.
3: Oh, okay.
14: Yeah, that's on charge. And I'm sitting up in bed colouring in my iPad.
3: Oh, the colouring in. Apparently that's been huge over the last few years.
14: Oh, I love it. I don't know what I'm doing. It's the big, lovely flowers and the birds and all sorts of things. And you can get anything on them. And I sit there and I've got pens, which I buy from Temu. And they've got little felt at the end and you can just... And that's how you do the numbers. That's easier than using your fingertips.
3: Okay.
14: And I sit there. I shouldn't be sitting up at nearly, 3 o'clock in the morning. And I've had a little nap in front of TV, and then I thought, I'll just sit up in bed. I mean, you know, you're a long time dead, as I say, so I might as well...
3: That's right.
14: Sit up and enjoy what I'm doing, and then I can sleep. I can have a big sleep in the morning anyway. I've got no... it's the first time, Jim, in 82 years I've been on my own.
3: First time in...
14: 82 years. I've been on this earth. Yeah, my husband is in care because he has dementia, unfortunately. Just turned 85.
3: Oh, dear.
14: And lost my son 2 years ago, but I have two lovely daughters. One's was a charge nurse, and they are on a stud farm, so with horses. So,
3: And when you had your babies, were you asked to leave early, or were you given time to rest?
14: No, I stayed a fortnight. And that was in the Waikato, Morrinsville. I had my first two, and then my last one I had in Auckland, and that was cesarean, so unfortunately it was a bit longer too, I think, yeah.
3: Yeah, that would have been.
14: Yeah, it was, yeah. No, you didn't get it kicked out of bed, kicked out of the place, because it's nice, I just thought that was the norm anyway in those days. You didn't know.
3: Well, I think it was.
14: You didn't go home and... No.
3: From having those conversations with my mum all those years ago, that was just normal.
14: Right. Yeah.
3: A week
14: to
3: 2 weeks.
14: Oh, gosh, yeah. You know, I never... When I'm hearing this now that it's going to be law, you know, it's the same with the gold card. I rang last night is it Roman?
3: Roman.
14: First time I've talked on. And about the gold card, I've got my photo on the gold card already. I had it because... I don't drive anymore. I haven't driven for a few years, and I thought, well, I need some sort of form of ID, and so I just went into the AA and got photo, you know, like your passport photo sort of thing.
3: And they put it on your gold card.
14: Yeah, and every year, my new year this year, when you get a new one every year,
3: yeah,
14: and automatically came, and my photo was on it. Yep, so there it is.
3: Well, that's easy if it's already been done, though.
14: Because
3: I was reading about it the other day, and I thought, okay, that's a good idea for people who don't have a driver's license or
14: exactly,
3: a passport.
14: Yeah. Well, I've got a passport because I actually went to my daughter's 60th birthday in Sydney in November, and I thought, well, I haven't got a passport. But anyway, they organised it, and I got one and spent two beautiful days in Sydney with my new great-granddaughter. So that was delightful.
3: Absolutely. But just 2 days?
14: Yeah, it was only 2 days. Well, it was the week because, my son-in-law runs a stud, so they can't have time too long out from the horses, you know, new babies and all that. Oh. I mean, the horses, the foals and that, so...
3: Yeah.
14: And it was my daughter's birthday, so, we spent just 2 days over in... Sydney, and I might be going to Perth, though. I'm very keen to go to Perth to see a girlfriend who's just turned 80, and I worked with her many years ago,
3: Oh, there you go. You know, I've never been to WA.
14: No, it's they. My one of my daughters said it's a bit far, Mum. You know, it's about a 6-hour trip or something. I don't know. Oh. But you're only sitting in a plane, you know. You're not.
3: You're not peddling it. No, that's true.
14: No, you're not. No. Okay, Jim, I better let you go.
3: All right. Cheers, Kate.
14: Nice,
3: nice
14: to
3: talk
14: hear
3: to you.
14: You too. Bye.
3: Cheers, thank you. News Talk ZB, just gone 3 minutes to 3.

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3: 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Know where it's headed. And where it might end up. 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
6: In this update, funding for a new secondary school curriculum is overshadowed by a shortfall in day-to-day funding. The budget includes a 2% increase to schools' operational grants, leaving funding 13% behind inflation. About $80 million will help teachers implement the new curriculum and qualifications. PPTA President Chris Abercrombie says the professional learning and development funding amounts to $600 per teacher.
7: There's barely a day's relief, you know, and costs for a teacher to be out, you know, and get access to that PLD. We fund more for teachers going to their subject association forum.
6: A top midwife is praising the budget's boost to postnatal care with a three-day stay soon a legal right. $34.4 million will be rolled out over the next 4 years, strengthening the workforce and maternity bed capacity to meet demand. Chief Midwife for Counties Manukau, Christina Mallon, says they'll be sharing their knowledge on how best to implement the change and meet community needs.
8: Because there definitely is places in our country that will struggle to be able to do this. But if we can work together on it and there is some finance to help it, that's always going to be good.
6: A view the government's restoring the balance between university and vocational pathways. The budget doubles Trades Academy places from 10,000 to 20,000 over 4 years, giving more secondary students access to training while at school. Employers and Manufacturers Association Head of Advocacy Alan McDonald says it's a full circle moment, recognising how vital trades are in a tech-driven economy.
9: AI can't build houses, and there's a few other things that it's physically incapable of doing, and it's just really good to see that focus because so many young people now are coming into the workplace and they're just not ready.
6: Hope's roading investment in Budget 2026 will mean fewer closures on key routes. The government's invested $400 million in state highway resilience projects. Included is State Highway 2's Waiweka Gorge on the east coast. Gisborne Mayor Rahit Stolt says it should mean the road closes less frequently.
10: We are not naive. We know sometimes you can't control nature. You don't know what storms or cyclones come your way, but the investment from the government so shows us that they've listened.
6: Believe stronger investments needed in Māori-led eating disorder support. Otago University research shows Māori experience eating disorders at similar and sometimes higher rates than non-Māori, but are less likely to be recognised or treated. Researchers say whānau-centred approaches remain underused in the health system. Lead researcher Mo Tarangi Maria Clark says it's about changing social narratives around who is suffering.
11: Some of the tools around screening and assessments for eating disorders are a cultural mismatch for Māori. So by changing those tools, we might be able to see an increase in access for Māori.
6: And a coroner's report into the death of a neglected Christchurch pensioner has found systemic failings within Health New Zealand. Norman Lee died in 2020 after months of abuse from his adopted son David Lee, who was later jailed for 6 years. Jamie Cunningham reports.
12: Open Justice reports the 90-year-old had limited access to water and fresh air and was forced to wear nappies in a wetsuit. Coroner Mary-Anne Borrowdale says concerns about Lee's care were raised as early as 2018 and warning signs should have prompted stronger action. Health NZ's apologised to Lee's family and says all recommendations have been implemented.
6: In sport, the Crusaders have done their part of what's required for them to host a Super Rugby home quarterfinal next weekend.
13: There's the full-time whistle. A night to savour for Sivu Rees in game 100 and a convincing win for his Crusaders, 47-14 over the Hurricanes.
6: Meanwhile, leading player agent Bruce Sharrock is imploring New Zealand Rugby to instigate a strategic overhaul or suffer the consequences. He looks after clients across rugby union and league, but believes causes for concern are mounting with union's production line. Sharrock says league and basketball are currently dominating the recruitment of the best athletes.
14: Let's get down in the trenches, roll up our sleeves and win the battles and provide pathways and persuade these guys that this is a game they should be playing and give them reasons to do it. Different thinking for rugby, because it used to be everybody wanted to be in All Black.
6: That's sport. I'm Nina Burton.
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21: 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The forecast valid till midnight tonight. Northland, Auckland, Coromandel and the Bay of Plenty partly cloudy with isolated showers for the remainder of the North Island. Areas of morning cloud or fog mainly fine with some showers. Marlborough and Nelson fine at first. Cloud increasing and a few showers developing about the mountains late morning. Buller to Westland, fine apart from areas of morning fog. Cloud increasing with isolated afternoon showers. Canterbury, Otago and Southland, areas of low cloud or fog clearing this morning, otherwise mainly fine. Fiordland, a few showers turning to rain tonight. And for the Chatham Islands, mostly cloudy with the chance of morning showers.
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21: News Talk ZB, overnight talk on a Saturday morning, 7 minutes past three. We're doing this till about 5:30 this morning. And we talked the last couple of hours about the law, a new law being created to make it okay for new mums to legally go and stay in postnatal support. You know, after the birth of their baby, they will soon have a legal right to 3 days of postnatal care. It came as an absolute bolt out of the blue for me, thinking that this would just be, I would have thought, quite natural. But no, it's not. And they're having to write a law to make sure this happens. And over the next 4 years, they're going to be throwing like $34.4 million at it for staff and beds and whatever else is needed to make this work. They are going initially for first-time mums, but after, say, 3 years, then any mum will be entitled to this, a legal entitlement to go to postnatal care. Unbelievable. It got to this point. Hold on, Louise. We're after Louise now. We've got it. Louise, good morning.
0: Oh, yes, good morning. I was actually going to talk about a gentleman you had on a couple of callers ago.
21: Yes.
0: About the Christchurch. I live in Christchurch, and
21: yep.
0: The copper wires have been pulled out of here by Spark. In other words, you cannot have a phone system through the copper wires anymore. You can use fibre, or you have to go through your internet.
21: That's so what I thought when I was talking to him.
0: Yeah, so I don't know what's happened with him and how he's managed to get away with it, because mine got basically cut off. I had to go in, and I've still got my old phone, my cordless phone, that I had that used to plug into the copper wire, but it actually now got a connection that plugs into the back of my, your Spark internet thing.
21: Yeah.
0: Yeah, and that's what I'm talking to you. The quality's not quite the best as what I used to have when it was on the copper wire.
21: No, it isn't.
0: But it's not fibre. I'm actually doing it through my internet, so that's on me. I could pay to get the fibre in, but the only reason I've kept my phone, I have some siblings, and they don't have cell phones, so they use the landline all the time. So it's a way of keeping in contact then without using all my data or all my stuff on my cell phone or my call time on my cell phone, because I don't have unlimited on my cell phone. And it was a good way for them to be able to ring me without having to pay to ring me on my cell phone.
21: Right. So none of your siblings have mobiles?
0: Well, I have a lot of siblings. There's 11 of us in our family.
21: Oh, okay. All right.
0: Two of them don't have mobiles. Three of them do have mobiles, but they also still have landlines, because when you've been through earthquakes, yes, you keep your landline. But the only thing is now, it's the same sort of system, because it works through cell towers and rather than through the ground. So I don't know how that would go in an earthquake anymore, but at least it's a safety net for people.
21: Yes, yeah, and because I know doing talkback about the Christchurch quakes and the lack of communication and things afterwards, I've heard some stories over the years.
0: Well, my landline worked, but my cell phone didn't. So
21: yes.
0: That was why.
21: Well, exactly. Like either the cell tower fell over or, which happened, or it was destroyed, or your phone ran out of battery power and it wouldn't work. So
0: well, I think what a lot of it was, a lot of people were ringing people and they crashed. The cell phone tower communications crashed because a lot of people were ringing people to see where people were and how they were. So basically you just couldn't get through because it was overloaded. It was vastly overloaded.
21: Yeah, that would have done it as well.
0: Oh, that did. It really did. But also, just touching on another point, the maternity leave. Yes, I'm astounded. I know there were a lot of mothers in the last 20 years that felt, yes, it's lovely, I want to have my baby at home. And they felt confident. It might have been baby number two or three, or they wanted just one day there and then back at home because they've been through it before. But I'm a mum from way back. My daughter, say 50 years ago, I was in hospital with her for a week. 7 days was the normal time when you had your first baby, just in case you were struggling, there were complications. Back in the day, a lot of women needed stitches because that baby was a little bit big coming out.
21: Mm-hmm.
0: So, you know, there was a lot of issues, you know. So now I'm really glad that there will be something, that there is a permanent 3-day something, because a lot of new mums will definitely need that time.
21: Oh, for sure. And I was astounded that they didn't automatically get it until I'm listening to the news yesterday and go, hold on, what? Legally entitled?
0: Yes.
21: And they don't even know when this law is going to be passed.
0: Oh.
21: So at this point, there's no legal entitlement for a woman who's just had a baby to get guaranteed 3 days in postnatal care.
0: I know that all of my daughters have managed to have at least three days when they've had their babies.
21: Good.
0: So I think, you know, if they look like you're struggling or there are some little other issues, you are kept in. But you know, I have heard over the years that a lot of women are like, yeah, you've got so many hours to leave the building, which is, I think, is absolutely shocking.
21: Mm. I've heard this too yesterday, and I'm going, what?
0: Yes.
21: What?
0: I know. Absolutely shocking. So I'm glad that, I'm surprised myself that there is now having to be something like that that basically forces hospital to look at themselves and go, you cannot do this to people, especially people with their first child.
21: Yep.
0: Even though I know it's a natural process, but a lot, like my daughter was quite happy to have a home birth, the first one, but the baby contracted or must have swallowed some of the, because when you have a baby, things can happen and things can come out of your body, and the baby actually swallowed some of the stuff that came out of the body in the water when it's just been brought up. And she was on antibiotics 3 weeks after she was born because she got an infection from that. So there's lots of good things about having home births, but there's lots of complications. So they had to go to hospital. And my third daughter, she was going fine. She was going to be in and out of hospital, and she ended up having an emergency C-section. So she was about 4 or 5 days. So there are ways that you do get to stay, but it is sad that it now has to come in law that it's going to be mandatory 3 days, because it should be just norm, really.
21: Yeah, exactly. That's what I thought.
0: Yes, especially when some of the little babies turn bright yellow and you don't know what to do with them and they get jaundice, you know. It's very worrying.
21: Oh, I would be, I'm not a parent.
0: But anyhow.
21: I would have been terrible. Hypochondriac for my baby.
0: I think we all feel like that about our children. But anyhow, I just thought I'd bring up mainly about the phone thing, the phone system. The copper wires are basically gone burger here in Christchurch.
21: Gone burger. I haven't heard that for a while. Good on you. Okay.
0: Okay. Thank you.
21: Cheers, Louise. Texter says, re the length of stay in hospital after the birth of a baby. I recall that sometime after the 1980s, mothers were given the option of going home early with the offer of disposable nappies. So that's kind of almost like a bribe. Here, move out of that bed. Here's a box of disposable nappies. Go home. Right. News Talk ZB 3:15.
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21: News Talk ZB, Iris. Very good morning. I'll do that again. Touch screen's not working. Back to the mouse. Oh, Iris, hello. Iris is gone. I wonder if Matt is ready to take the call. Hello, Matt.
26: Hi, Jim. I am, actually. Good timing.
21: How about that? I'm not sure what happened to Iris, but she's gone.
26: These things happen. It's quite a regular thing, isn't it, for people just to drop off the last minute or...
21: Yes, it does. It does happen, yeah.
26: Yeah, and like I said to you before, I'm still waiting to load, so I'm not driving, so that's good timing. But, I was just trying to figure out my little hand computer in the truck, it's not wanting to load either. Bloody computers and phones and technology. I don't know. I don't like it. But we're forced to use it more and more these days.
21: So is that a phone as opposed to a two-way sort of radio?
26: It's like a phone. It's called a scanner. We use it to load all our runs and freight, and we can scan barcodes and load on and off. And, you know, a lot of truckies are familiar with it. But when they don't load properly and you restart it and everything and they still don't want to load, because we have to use them to do, like, a forklift pre-check and everything when we stop, and it just adds time to the runs, but it's what the bosses want. So, because it's only new with the forklift pre-check system coming on board, but I tried to do it the last 2 weeks and I can't get it to load. It just sits there idle. So I'm like, well, I can't do it if it won't work, but, you know, that's technology for you. Actually, I was a bit worried earlier. I came across an article online more than once, and it's talking about AI. I was a bit worried this would happen, AI running MSD, and it looks like it's going ahead, and I'm pretty sure that it's already running a lot of decisions. It's taking the human, like the case manager, side out of it. Well, eventually, anyway.
21: I'm hearing this as well.
26: And
21: I don't want to be scared of AI, but sometimes I'm scared of AI.
26: Well, it's taking the jobs away. It's the cuts the government want, isn't it? The social servants. And I'm sure it'll go a lot of the way into even ACC or policing, immigration, housing, you know, all of these government departments that we know will all be eventually run by AI, and you'll probably struggle to be able to get in touch with a human, and just to save a lot of money. But
21: yes,
26: I don't like it. You know, it's it turns my stomach. You know, it's the way things are. We are humans, and we should have a human touch. And
21: Oh, absolutely, I'm with you.
26: We pay money for the services or for taxes, and I don't know how much more.
21: And I do love that human contact when I'm, you know, dealing with an organisation. Just so much better. And you can feel the empathy, you know, if you've got an issue, with a problem, and as long as you're being, you know, nice about it, then they will, if they can, if it's in their power, they will fix it for you.
26: Yeah, because an AI, I'm going to just call it a bot, you know, a robot, but a bot won't have any sympathy or want to fix your problem if you're desperate for, you know, any service. They'll just say, sorry, does not compute. And you're on your way to being poverty or unhealthy, or, you know, we don't care. We're saving money. That's what we're instructed to do. And, sorry to be a doom and gloom, but to me, that's on my mind more tonight than a lot of things, because, you know, I need to access the service now and then if I don't get enough hours or if I need help with something. You know, it's not all of us are full timers, but it's getting trickier and trickier, the system.
21: Yes, and I know.
26: But, well.
21: Yeah, I don't really want to play the system, but I just would like the system to be there and to please have a person, have a real person answering the phone or just, you know, helping to look after me.
26: Yeah, but it's been like that for a while. Even like a lot of services, you get just automated phone calls. You ring up and you say hello, and they greet you, and you think, oh, is this a human? And then you realise you're not actually talking to one, and then they want automated answers from you, and then they go, we can't hear that, can you repeat it? And, you know, all this, you know, silly stuff. Silly.
21: Yes. So where are you parked up waiting for your load?
26: Oh, just in Tami.
21: Ah, okay.
26: Yeah, it's the same as every week. It doesn't change, but, usually I'm on a good run. Last week I was gone by 3, and I'm still sitting here 20 minutes later today, so I'll be running a bit late today. But that's what happens with freight.
3: Yep.
26: All, one link in the chain goes later, then the rest of us will be late, and the people waiting for me will be late. Yeah, actually, there was a bit of a horror crash on the down by Manukau yesterday, the State Highway 1. One of the bridges had a truck crash on it, and everyone was held off for hours and hours.
3: Yes, so, I heard something about that yesterday.
26: Yeah, it makes me glad I wasn't going down to Wellington that day. But,
3: it was a fatal, wasn't it?
26: I thought it was a serious. I'm not. Oh, you might be right, Jim.
3: I'm not sure either, but I thought, okay, yeah, but it was nasty, nasty, nasty.
26: Yeah, but it's those bridges down there, they're not very forgiving if someone crosses the centre line. Look forward to the new highway opening up, which will eliminate, hopefully, all these little short bridges that are, you know, not that wide, especially when you get 2 trucks on them.
3: Yeah. But, all right, Matt, well, I hope you get your stuff soon.
26: No, I will be soon. But, yeah, okay, Jim, I'll leave you to it. Cheers for listening to my worries.
3: And I've just had a text come and say, be scared, Jim. Satan runs AI. Ooh.
26: Oh, yeah, well, yeah. okay, have a good one, Jim.
3: All right, buddy. Yeah, cheers. Just before the break, we've got an email here. Hello, Jim. I love my landline phone, and some of my friends also still have landlines. I find it much easier to hear on a landline. However, a fibre means that if the power goes off, you can't use it, which is a pain. I also use my landline to call my mobile if I can't find where I put the mobile. From Catherine. Yes, they were very good for that, for ringing your mobile and finding out where it was. I don't have that anymore, that luxury, so I've got to be pretty careful where I put it. And I'm trying with, well, I'm not trying, this is what I do, with my car keys and my phone and my wallet. I tend to put them in maybe 1 or 2 positions around the house. I don't, and I've did this sometime a while ago, I put my keys somewhere else and I was running around the place looking for them to come into work. And I knew they were somewhere, and I, you know, that's the thing. Put them in the same place every time, and then you won't be running around panicking because you can't find them to go to work. News Talk ZB, the phone number 0800 80 10 80 26 past 3.
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1: News Talk ZB. I keep losing Iris. Every time I go to talk to her, she disappears off the screen and she's done it again. I know it's not her fault, but yeah, Iris, there's still a spare line there for you. Hi, Donna.
2: Hi. I'm wondering in regards to the mothers leaving hospitals early, that back in the day when we were born, you know, that's going back a few decades, that there was a lot more support at home for so that the mothers could stay at home with their new babies and they would have their family, their mother, looking after any other children that were at home. And nowadays, there just isn't that support for all sorts of reasons. And so mothers are just feeling they need to be. They might not want to be in and out so quick, but that need is there to support the kids at home because there's no one else to look after them, really, for a long period of time.
1: So would they have had, like, friends, family, neighbours look in?
2: That extended family, there was more of a community thing, I think, back in the, you know, the 60s or 50s or the 60s, and I think it was going into the 70s and 80s probably as people spread more around the country and looking for work and stuff, that there just wasn't that extended or community support for them. Because I remember my mum saying, I'm the youngest of three, born in the 60s, and even though my parents were immigrants, so there wasn't that extended family for them, but their neighbours were still a great support, and so that the neighbour would look after my older brother and sister while mum was in hospital with me, and so mum could stay there for a few days knowing that everything was ticking over nicely. My sister and brother were still well looked after and stuff, and Dad could go in and see here. Dad could go back to work or, you know, whatever was required. So I just wonder if that's it. And I just feel so sad because I remember when my older son was born. My older son was born in 87, and my background is early childhood. I knew what I was going into, but my career was mostly with children over two. I had little contact other than with my own nephews by that time. I had little contact with babies, you know, and lead up to my son being born, I was actually a postie, not an early childhood. That's a whole other story. But I remember the nurse saying to me, oh, what was your occupation before, you know, earlier? Because you're such natural with this baby, you know, and it's like, I'm not telling you because I'm not overly confident what I'm doing with this baby as well. Like, give him to me as a 2-year-old and I know what I'm doing, but as a baby, you know. But I ended up being in hospital with my oldest son for 3 weeks because he developed a respiratory infection, and it really made me glad that I had had him in the hospital because he had developed this thing overnight, and I thought that had he been at home with the home birth, I might not have picked up that he was struggling with the breathing and everything. And so he ended up, we were living in Auckland at the time and was in a small maternity home. And so we had to get transferred by ambulance to National Women's Hospital. And I just might have missed all of that, which was a scary thought. So when I got pregnant with my second son, there was never any doubt about where he was going to be born because I'm thinking I want the reassurance of people knowing what to look for, what they're doing.
1: Oh, absolutely, yeah. No, I'm with you, 100%.
2: Yeah.
1: No. Oh, interesting.
2: I hope you find Iris soon. Yeah.
1: Well, hopefully a line will come free shortly and Iris can jump on in there.
2: Yeah. Okay, mate, thank you. Catch you later.
1: Yeah, cheers, Donna. Thank you. A text here, quick text says, when my daughter had her first baby, she came to my house in tears.

0: months?
1: Well, it was to come into the house and then you'd go to the office. Or wherever they were situated. Once you were able and up and about, you would drive your child into Plunkett and take your wee book in there and it'd sign it in there. A lot of these policies which are brought out in this budget, they're just not ringing true to me. And the proof's in the pudding. I mean, you need to tally-ho a bit. All this incitement around, well, it's a good this, it's a good that. Well, you just wait. When the banks start taxing you and things don't come to fruition like you thought they might have been, the way they've been spun to you, because that's normally the way things happen with politicians. Now, I know it's cynical, but it's basically...
2: it is cynical. You did
1: well,
2: right.
1: I still might be right too, Jim.
2: You can be cynical and still be 100% correct.
1: Yeah, that's right. So the other thing is too with Linda Topp, you know, I have listened since that's happened, and all I've sort of been understanding that the media wants to talk about how poor Mr. Paul Goldsmith has been sort of picked on by her. But, you know, she's grieving, mate, you know, and we haven't even looked at that. We haven't even shown that. And no one's sort of given her the empathy towards that. It's all, you know, the right wing's been attacked. Well, bloody hell, we should be attacking this right wing government. But even though it's not conventional the way she did it, when you lose someone, you have to show empathy because, look, you're in a heightened state of stress. And you say things which, you know, you will regret later in life, but it's for us to understand that that's where she's going, not to just put her down. I mean, Hoskins called her a loser. I mean, that was just so cruel.
2: Oh, did he?
1: Yeah, he did, on his breakfast show. And then and then when he had his wife and Tim on for that little bit they have in the morning,
2: yeah,
1: they reiterated that, and I just thought that's, you know, this is where this right angle goes. They're just so non-empathetic, and they don't think things through enough to see where the pain may be. And that lady who rang you just before, she was looking for that word, that's mastitis. And it's like a block when they're trying to milk for the babies.
2: Oh, mastitis.
1: And it gets infected, yeah, and stuff like that. But, yeah, no, so that's some of the things where we think it's a great budget. Well, we're not going to make surplus, that's obvious. And in 2029, it'll get pushed back again. And we're going to be upset in between that with, you know, the banks have already come out slagging off the government. I mean, I was listening to the ANZ chief whip, you know, and they were not happy. They're not happy with it, and they will pass it on to us. And other things, you know, which in that budget, which were just part and parcel of a budget, which you've got to do. You can dress it up like a, you know, still a wild dog, mate. At the end of the day, it's, you know, you can dress up like a lamb now.
2: I did think that the whole postnatal spend was really good. You know, that's something concrete that I can understand. You know,
1: yeah, but what's it for? Jim? I've supported having six children in my life, and I've been to the hospital every time with all of them. So I've gone through from 83 right through to 2010. So I've seen all the support and all the non-support. A lot of mothers, you can't put them all in the same box. If there's no support for a young mother, I mean, I'm talking about empathy, so my empathy is there for the young mothers for sure, but that's got to be put in place straight away anyway.
2: And they've got to be there just in case they're needed, you know. Especially with the first time mothers.

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6: 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Mike Hosking, Ryan Bridge, Roman Travers, Jack Tame. 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
9: Good morning, it's 5:30, I'm Kalia Strong. One person has been rescued and four remain trapped inside a remote cave in Laos. Specialist cave divers on a multinational team are racing against time to free the group who were trapped after flash flooding early last week. The rescued man, known as Muyen, was pulled to safety this morning. Search efforts are expected to resume later this evening. The Royal College of GPs says calls for a boost to primary care has fallen on deaf ears. Health funding in Budget 2026 has topped $34 billion. College President Dr. Luke Bradford says all the budget investments are worthy, but there was nothing directed at primary care.
10: Frustration's the word. This has been a long, long period of pointing out the issues and of the public also pointing out that they're struggling to access the care they want.
9: Surf Life Saving New Zealand is taking steps to make high-risk coastal locations a little safer this winter. It's installing public rescue equipment at 150 sites around the country. General Manager Andy Kent says the equipment will allow bystanders to safely assist in emergencies during the off-season when beaches aren't patrolled.
11: Drowning can occur in any type of water at any time, so the more opportunity people have to prevent that is the long-term goal.
9: A big pre-season investment in a new piece of equipment is paying off for Queenstown ski fields. They're marking their earliest ever start to the season, bringing back a two-day winter festival. Snowfest will feature some beloved traditions like Coronet Peak's suitcase race, while introducing a polar plunge lake dip. NZ Ski Chief Executive Paul Anderson says it's only possible thanks to a new snowmaker.
12: It's like a big slushy maker. That means we can make snow without waiting for the temperatures to get to below zero. We've been making snow for about 3 weeks now.
9: To News Talk ZB Sport, the Black Caps have beaten Ireland by an innings and 79 runs in their one-off cricket test in Belfast. Ireland were dismissed for 232 after being forced to follow on with Blair Tickner bagging 5 wickets. The Crusaders have kept their hopes of a Super Rugby home qualifying final alive with a 47-14 win over the Hurricanes in Christchurch. A suspected broken arm to Origin hooker Blake Brayley has soured Cronulla's rousing 28-22 NRL victory over Manly in Sydney. Daniel Hillier is 4 under par in a share of 42nd after 2 rounds of the Austrian Golf Open. But fellow Kiwi Kazuma Kibori is unlikely to make the cut at even par. And Kiwi rally driver Hayden Padden is 8th overall after day one of the World Rally Championships, Rally Japan. That's News Talk ZB News and Sport. It's 5:33. Jim Sneddon is next.
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3: 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The forecast, Northland, Auckland, Coromandel and the Bay of Plenty, partly cloudy with isolated showers. For the remainder of the North Island, areas of morning cloud or fog, mainly fine though with some showers. Marlborough and Nelson, fine at first, cloud increasing and a few showers developing about the mountains late morning. Buller to Westland, fine apart from areas of morning fog, cloud increasing with isolated afternoon showers. Canterbury, Otago and Southland, areas of low cloud or fog clearing this morning, otherwise it should be mainly fine. Fiordland, a few showers turning to rain tonight. And for the Chatham Islands, mostly cloudy with the chance of morning showers.

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6: Here's an inspirational story for you. Well-known New Zealand shearer. He's been in so many Golden Shears and New Zealand Shears finals, but he's also a gun farmer. His name is David Buick. Along with his wife Rebecca, they farm in Pongaroa. They have just won, or recently won, the Tararua Sheep and Beef Business of the Year. But the inspirational part of your story, David, if you don't mind me starting with it, was the fact that in 2021, already being a top New Zealand shearer and a top farmer, you were literally almost buried alive. Good afternoon.
7: Yeah, good afternoon, Jamie. Yes, no, very lucky to have a pretty cool story to come out the other side of that. And but yeah, definitely not. Makes you realise how lucky we all are.
6: Well, talk me through it. I've read it, but tell the listeners.
7: October 2021, we were doing some drainage on some new block, and I was sort of walking along the side and slipped in, and then a 30-ton came in and squished me from the side. And so, yeah, luckily I was standing up and sort of squishing my chest and things with the pressure, but my head was still poking out, which was lucky, but yeah, the further down, sort of squishing my chest and things with the pressure, but my head was still poking out, which was lucky, but yeah, the further down, smashed

0: perfect example of that. Someone who works probably far too hard.
1: Yep, no, that's right. There's probably something wrong with us all, but
0: it's a good problem to have.
1: Yeah.
0: Okay, tell me about your current farming operation. I think you've sold your shearing run, so that's one less hassle and work issue to deal with. But you and Rebecca won the Tararua Sheep and Beef Business of the Year on your farm in Pongaroa. And I do need to ask you this. Is Pongaroa in the Wairarapa or is it in the Southern Hawke's Bay?
1: Everyone's trying to claim us, Jamie, so they're all fighting over Pongaroa, but we're in Tararua area.
0: Well, you haven't really answered my question. Does Tararua sit in Wairarapa or Hawke's Bay? It's not a province on its own, is it?
1: Well, it pretty much is. We're right on that borderline, so yeah, it depends Wellington anniversary you want to take off, or Hawke's Bay anniversary, or both.
0: I'm sure you and Rebecca probably don't take either of them. Rightio, just tell me, let's just wrap this yarn, because it's been intriguing talking to you, David Buick, about your farming operation and why you won, or you guys won, the Tararua Sheep and Beef Business of the Year. What are you doing?
1: We just got 500 hectares here at Pongaroa, a couple of thousand ewes, 300 bulls. We sort of fatten everything on crop with all our own cropping. We're doing some cool stuff with, not drenching and sort of really playing around with that. We've got, using a bit of swedes and things instead of nitrogen through the winter. Started up a ram stud a couple of years ago, which is sort of just a terminal sire one that's taking off. We're doing some pretty cool stuff anyway.
0: You don't impress me as the sort of bloke who's going to sit down and twiddle his thumbs. What's next? You're going to expand the farming operation beyond 500 hectares?
1: We're always looking at opportunities, Jamie. We always have, and that's sort of given us the opportunity to get where we are today. So, shearing is an awesome hobby and pays the bills, but farming's always been our passion. So, that's a new norm, which is pretty cool.
0: You've won this New Zealand Shares title. You haven't won the Golden Shares. You've been in numerous open finals. And I look at some of you guys, Gavin Much, John Kirkpatrick, you're all legends. None of you are spring chickens anymore. Are you going to go back to Masterton and have another crack?
1: Yeah, definitely. Got a couple of years left in me.
0: David Buick, you are so wonderfully understated. Congratulations to you and your wife, Rebecca, for being the Tararua Sheep and Beef Business of the Year. I know the Wairarapa and the Hawke's Bay are fighting after you. I think both provinces will be proud of you. Thanks for your time.
1: Oh, thank you very much, Jamie. Much appreciated.
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10: 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The best of the country with Rabobank. 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I
0: have a picture. G'day New Zealand, welcome back to the best of the country on your long King's Birthday weekend. I'm Jamie Mackay. The show is brought to you by Rabobank. Up next, Richard Allen, new Chief Executive of Fonterra. Q3 business results this week, the numbers are good, and we are kicking off the new season with a good forecast milk price. Jane Smith, North Otago farmer, award-winning environmentalist on the perils of videoing bulls with your husband. Just before I forget, succession stories. Over the next 10 years, New Zealand agriculture is expected to undergo its largest ever intergenerational transfer of wealth as more than half of all farm and orchard owners reach retirement age. With so much change ahead, succession is one of the most important conversations facing farmers. To help support these conversations, Rabobank has launched a new succession stories series. You can access the stories by visiting the Rabobank website, selecting succession stories. You'll find it under the Knowledge and Networks tab. Up next, Richard Allen, Fonterra.
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0: So here's today's big news story. We were all waiting with bated breath to see what Fonterra would come out with its opening forecast shot for the 26-27 season. We know it's now $9.75. The range, interestingly, is exactly the same as last year's starting range, $8 to $11. To tell us more than you, he's only been in the job a few weeks, Chief Executive of Fonterra, Richard Allen. And Richard, the numbers from your Q3 financial report are all pretty good.
1: Yeah, hi, Jamie. Thanks for having me. Yeah, another solid set of numbers out for Q3. So if we just kind of recap those very quickly, group operating profit up to $1.8 billion. That's about $100 million up on this time last year. And probably the most pleasing number is if you take our underlying business, so continuing operations, so that's assuming, you know, we didn't have the consumer business. This is our remaining ingredients and food service business.
4: a really strong result at $946 million. That results in about 57 cents per share of earnings, and that's up 4 cents from last year. So good momentum in the strategy and the market performing well. But yeah, the eyes are very much now focused out to F27, and we've come out with a 975 forecast with a range of $8 to $11. And with all the uncertainty out in the world right now, that range is really important, and our farmers need to really take that into account when they're thinking about next year's budgets. But we do see good demand, and seeing that play out in terms of the last couple of quarters of this season.
0: Yeah, the 25-26 season that we're about to finish, it's pretty much locked and loaded, isn't it? You've narrowed that range right down to 960 to 980, obviously midpoint 970. That's a good result. Because at one stage, Richard Allen, it looked like this season's payout could have an 8 in it.
4: Yeah, it was a pretty dynamic start to the season. You know, we saw a lot of supply come on both here in New Zealand and around the world, and we just needed to adjust our sales tactics to sort of account for that. And I think team's done a pretty good job in getting us to 970 as the current forecast. Alongside that, also announcing a record organic milk price of $14 with a range of 13.90 to 14.10 for this season. So good news all round.
0: Smiley Barrett will be very pleased about that one. Season-to-date milk collections, and we've talked about this one this week, up 4% on last season, yet you've found a home for all this extra milk.
4: Yeah, that's a pretty significant number. And, you know, we weren't anticipating all of that to come in this season. So, yeah, as I said, you know, we've had to adjust our sales tactics, but I think it shows the strength of the demand out there for the way we make dairy. We're planning on milk being around this level as we go into next season as well.
0: During Q3, of course, you sold the consumer brands business. You're concentrating on the ingredients business. You handed out $3.2 billion to the shareholders. It'll be well received. So that has been a big part of this quarter, and that ingredients business is going really well off the back of the protein boom.
4: Yeah, that's right, Jamie. We are very much focused on both our ingredients and food service business now. It allows us to really get focused and really look to evolve our asset base to ensure that we are, you know, giving ourselves the best opportunity to turn our farmers' milk into most valuable demand around the world. Both the ingredients and food service businesses have had a really great quarter and a great year, and we see that continuing into Q4 and hence us lifting and narrowing our earnings range for the full year to 60 to 70 cents.
0: How big could this protein boom potentially be? I had a dairy commentator say to me, Richard Allen, that they were a cheesemaker. This is second hand, of course. They were a cheesemaker in the US, and the cheesemaking has become a byproduct of the whey production, which is a byproduct of cheesemaking, if you know what I mean. So the demand for products like that is just out the gate.
4: Yeah, it is. And we've been, we've been benefiting from really positioning our book towards this now for the last 2 or 3 years. We are seeing very strong demand in both milk protein concentrate but also the whey protein concentrates. We've continued to invest in our assets. We've got our facility up in the Netherlands as well, which produces some of the best whey protein concentrates out there. So yeah, we're positioned well and we're continuing to invest, but behind this, I think, you know, the way we see it is this is a trend that is here to stay. People want to eat more protein, and that's only going to be accentuated with things like the GLP-1s and that out there.
0: Okay, Richard Allen, new chief executive of Fonterra. Thanks for your time. See you at Field Days.
4: Thanks, Jamie. See you there.
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0: She is a North Otago farmer, former winner of the Balance Environment Awards. She's been flat out this morning videoing bulls with her husband Blair, the long-suffering Blair, I might add, Jane Smith.
8: Good afternoon, Jamie. Yes, and anyone that's looking to fast-track divorce proceedings, I highly recommend videoing bulls with your spouse. And it's not the bulls that are the issue, Jamie, it's the communication that is. So I think last year Blair lasted 45 minutes together with me filming bulls. This year he broke his own record and I asked him to leave the premises after only 14 minutes. So hence, actually, I've been really proactive, Jamie, and I've enrolled him in a Labour Party communication course. I'm sure he'll be very comfortable in the company of, self-serving unionists and a gaggle of gays. Damien O'Connor's words, not mine. And if all else fails, I'm sure there's a cushy council job somewhere out there for him, Jamie.
0: So we'll move on to rates in just a tick. But, of course, the Labour Party communication course is not about bulls. It's about ducks and horses.
8: Yes, it is, Jamie. And I mean, it was such bad media, I couldn't believe it, actually. And, again, there's so many issues out there the country's dealing with, and we end up with that as our headline news. It's a really sad situation, Jamie.
0: Also a sad situation is the rates you're going to have to pay. I must get Jim Hopkins on, my old mate. He's still a Waitaki District Councillor, isn't he? We'll get Jim on, because at one stage you were staring down the barrel in the Waitaki District of a 45% rate increase. You've settled on a miserly 22%. Gee, that's going to sting.
8: Correct, Jamie, and I've been a bit bemused by the outrage in Auckland for their 7.9% increase when actually, I guess, some of our locals are celebrating a 22% rates increase, I guess, again, because it does seem slightly more palatable than 45%. But the sad fact is, Jamie, that anything less than 45% increase doesn't balance the books. And so we are simply kicking the can down the road. And disturbingly, not once have I seen an austerity budget. And so many councillors asked for this. And we've actually got a really good bunch of councillors. They're all functioning human beings, which, unlike some other councils in other areas of the country. But we need to cut our cloth. And that's something that we've all been asking for. And I know it's easy for someone like me with Scottish Presbyterian genes to see where the savings could be made. But we haven't seen that yet from the CEO or senior management. And again, here we are seeing the unions still demanding a 2-3% pay rise with no accountability. And again, I just think at the moment when you're effectively insolvent, all bets are off and everything needs to be looked at a lot harder, Jamie. And again, I know a lot of the expectations have come from the Crown around, climate mitigation, social good, connected communities. But you can talk about connected communities, but the reality is we can't even afford to connect our basic water infrastructure, Jamie. So it's back to basics.
0: Yeah, and you mentioned senior management and chief executives. The answer is to have a few less of them by combining. And hopefully what the government's doing around combining some of these authorities, local bodies, authorities, might go some of the way to solving the problems. But it's not an easy fix. Okay, the UN has finally changed its climate change disaster modelling. You're going to write to them to ask for a refund for all the New Zealand dollars we've wasted on alarmist policies. Your words, not mine.
8: Exactly, Jamie. And, we've spent, and it's really hard to put it to nail this one down because everyone runs to the hills, but something like $20 to $30 billion cumulatively on, you know, a whole lot of bizarre policies and, again, hysteria, overstated climate hysteria. So when we actually, and if you extrapolate the effects out, we've effectively ended up with areas of New Zealand that are almost uninsurable in terms of the cost or even whether insurance companies will even touch them. And we've pandered to these UN requirements and one of those has been the Paris Accord that we chose to go into, of course. But, you know, hundreds of millions of dollars for things like the infrastructure that well beyond something we would ever need. And when actually we should have had a calm head and have fit for purpose infrastructure, and actually instead of planting pine trees, we should have been building bridges. Instead of writing reports, we should have actually been protecting our productive land, Jamie. So, like, again, all of these things are happening. You can see what's happening in the UK and EU. They're one election away from throwing everything out in regards to that. But in the meantime, we've lost land. We've spent so much money on things that we could never afford to do and reports. And unfortunately, the price we pay is, you know, fuel and energy security. And we're looking down the barrel of all manufacturing being in offshore shortly in Asia. So again, we haven't just got a spending problem in this country, Jamie. We've got an income problem, and we can't tax our way into prosperity.
0: Jane Smith, North Otago farmer, wrapping the best of the country. Good morning, my name's Jamie Mackay. The show's brought to you by Rabobank. We're growing a better New Zealand together. Enjoy your long King's Birthday weekend if you're lucky enough to get a break. Good luck to all the dairy farmers changing farms and jobs over the long weekend. I'm going to leave you with the Thompson twins, King for a Day. Can you believe Charles has been King for 3 and a bit years? Hard to believe, isn't it? Catch you back next Saturday.

0: It's knockout. It's brilliant. It's how it should be. Do they present clear and present danger, do you think, Claudens?
1: Well, absolutely. Like you said, you know, Chatham Cup it's a huge occasion, and every game is actually like a cup final. So they'll be absolutely up for it. I'm sure they'll be doing their homework on us and just like we'll be doing on theirs. So, yeah, we'll have to recover pretty quickly and then, dial into that game in Claudens because away, you know, don't know what pitch we're turning up to and exactly don't know much on them. So, we'll make sure we're ready in the right headspace for that and, start our Chatham Cup run in the right way.
0: Yeah, well, forget about them. It's all about yourselves. Just run through them like shit through a goose. That the general George S. Patton said that, right? That's not my quote. You know, I can maybe use a cuss word on the All Sport Breakfast if I'm quoting the great General George S. Patton. Old blood and guts. Hey, Mario Ilitch, real pleasure, mate. I'm sure we'll hear from you again throughout the rest of the season. Get in there and cause trouble.
1: Sure, I'm sure we will, mate. Thank you. Appreciate that. Have a good one, eh?
0: Appreciate you as well, Mario. Thanks very much for that. George S. Patton also said the idea of war is not to die for your country, it's to make the other guy die for his. This is News Talk ZB. Dean McLaughlin joins us shortly with the latest in sports news headlines. It is 28 away from 9.
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12: Novak Djokovic's bid for an unprecedented 25th Grand Slam tennis title is in tatters in Paris. After a shock elimination in the third round of the French Open, 19-year-old Brazilian João Fonseca has rallied from a two-set deficit to win in a marathon five sets. A maiden five-wicket haul for Blair Tickner's helped the Black Caps defeat Ireland by an innings and 79 runs in their first ever cricket test in Belfast. Coach Clark Laidlaw's disappointed Super Rugby's top-ranked Hurricanes were overwhelmed 47-14 by the Crusaders.
0: It was his fault!
12: Yeah, that's what happens when you change 11 members of your starting lineup. Kieran Foran suffered just his second loss in 9 NRL games as interim coach of Manly chomped by the Sharks 28-22 in Sydney. And Daniel Hillier's 4 under par and a share of 42nd after two rounds of the Austrian Golf Open. But fellow Kiwi Kazuma Kabori won't make the cut at even par. That's your sport.
0: On you, Dean McLaughlin. This is News Talk ZB's All Sport Breakfast. It's 8:35.

0: third at the moment. If the Blues beat the Chiefs tonight, then they'll take over in third, and they're likely to host the Crusaders in that qualifying final next week at Eden Park. There are other calculations. The Brumbies are still in the hunt to possibly finish third, da-da-da-da-da. But the Blues win tonight, and they host a playoff game next week.
1: I said to you yesterday, I sort of find it a little bit hard to get excited about the Black Caps playing a four-day test in Ireland. But actually, the pitch looked like my backyard.
0: Don't be so hard on your backyard, no. Jack.
1: But actually, I mean, the conditions were pretty good. Obviously, there's that heat wave in Europe at the moment.
0: At least it wasn't raining in Belfast, exactly. Which I'm sure they get a lot of there.
1: Yeah,
0: I think it look just quickly. It's good for the especially the batsmen getting in some game time out in the middle. Often they go on these tours and they don't have any warm-up games these days. They just thrust straight into test match cricket. So this sort of warm-up is well needed for, let's not forget, the test series against Brendan McCullum's England, which starts next Thursday night.
1: Yeah, no, I totally agree. Thank you, sir. We will catch up with you again very soon. Our sporto, Andrew Saville, with us there. So many messages regarding tattoos. I want to hear more from people who think that I've got it wrong, if that's possible. Jack, hilarious listening to a wimpy guy talking about what tattoos he gets, says Mac. Steady on, Mac. Nah, it's a fair call. This is my point. I'm at least self-aware enough to know that I don't think I could make a good call when it comes to tattoos. Jack, so glad to see that people are starting to get rid of tattoos. I agree with you. There's going to be a huge surge in the number of people, I reckon, in the next few years, especially the ones they have covering their whole arm. Yeah, those are the sleeve tattoos. Those are the ones you see a lot in professional sport and stuff, especially football. I think there's something about football where you see, in the last few years, you've seen, like the last 10 years probably, you've seen a huge surge in the number of professional football players who have sleeve tattoos. I think a sleeve can look really good, but I'm just not sure that it always does, if you know get my drift. 9292 is our text number. 27 minutes to 10. We've got your film picks for the weekend next.
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0: You just sing along. Well, there's a reason we are playing that incredible piece of music. Yes, not many 83-year-olds can say they've just released a 14-track album, but Sir Paul McCartney has done just that. Perhaps when you're one of the most successful and decorated recording artists in history, it's par for the course, but when you have been going for as long as Sir Paul has, audience expectations are higher. A few facts. This is Paul's 18th studio album. It came out yesterday, and it's called The Boys of Dungeon Lane. It aims for a kind of nostalgic look at his Liverpudlian childhood in the early days of the Beatles. And it also includes a highly anticipated reunion with Ringo Starr. So is the record any good? Well, lucky for us, our studious music nerd Chris Schultz has been diligently listening to every track on repeat since it was made available. And he's going to come into the studio, give us his thoughts before midday. We'll play you a couple of songs from that album as well. The Boys of Dungeon Lane, Sir Paul McCartney's 18th album. Not bad at 83, not bad at all. In a couple of minutes, big news in the world of AI. ChatGPT has been knocked off the top perch. Our techspert has all of the details and implications. It's 27 minutes to 11.
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0: 20 to 12 on Newstalk ZB. Catherine Rains is our book reviewer. She's got two recommendations for us this weekend, as she does every Saturday morning. Kia ora, Catherine.
12: Good morning, Jack.
0: Okay, let's begin with the latest from Matt Haig. Tell us about The Midnight Train.
12: So this is all about Wilbur Budd's life. And you learn about the choices he's made, what traumas he's had, and the experiences that he's survived. And it begins with Wilbur and Maggie, they're madly in love and on their honeymoon, and you soon realise that their love story had ended in divorce. And Wilbur's now in his 80s when he dies. And the Midnight Train arrives in his life to show Wilbur how he lived it. And as you get to, as a reader, you get to see his thoughts and what happened and, you know, the joy and the trauma and the mistakes. Mm. And, you know, you learn a lot about him and Maggie and their relationship, and he wants to tell the past Wilbur how to be better. But, of course, there's great consequences if you go about messing with what happened in your past life, and can he go back and change it, and should he, and what does he risk? So not to kind of give the story away too much, it's this really beautifully written, has great characters. It looks back at this long life already lived with those moments of beauty and the sadness and the regrets. And it actually ends up being this really quietly reflective look at life.
0: Yeah.
12: And, you know, Matt Haig can pull those stories together in such an interesting way and really make you think about, you know, those experiences and the paths you choose.
0: Oh, superb. So that's The Midnight Train by Matt Haig. Next up, Honey by Imani Thompson.
12: So in this, Ursia feels completely controlled by the world around her. She's in her mid-20s, she's pursuing a PhD in sociology, and her thesis is how Afro-pessimism is shaping Black women's discourses and their liberation. And, you know, this program that she's taking for this at Cambridge feels empty and stale, and lots of the men in her life are completely unlikable, and she's in these endlessly boring academic discussions about race and power and violence, and they start to feel like they are targeting her. And then one afternoon, she learns a professor has portrayed her best friend Nina and stolen her research. And this small impulsive act on Yes's behalf leads to his death, and it looks like for an accident. But in this moment, it changes her, and she's just going, she isn't going through the motions of life anymore. And she begins targeting manipulative men and convinces herself that she's delivering justice each time she murders someone. And so she's, this character is living in this real grey morality, and she, of these men she doesn't think deserve to keep on living. But it's actually entirely personal to her rather than the greater good and how she might go about reclaiming herself. And it's quite a chilling, dark read.
0: Yeah.
12: And it builds with great, great tension. And it's just fascinating how she kind of goes through this morality and what she thinks about.
0: Yeah.
12: It's a very interesting read.
0: I can see you loved it. That sounds awesome. Okay, so that's Honey by Imani Thompson. Catherine's first book, The Midnight Train by Matt Haig. Both of those titles up on the Newstalk ZB website. And everything from our show is really easy to find. Just go to newstalkzb.co.nz/jack and you'll be able to see it all there. 17 to 12, Paul McCartney next.
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15: It's 12 midday. I'm Sandy Hodge. Donald Trump's yet to announce any decision about Iran after wrapping up talks with his inner circle. The US president suggested earlier today he'd be making a final determination about extending the ongoing ceasefire. He's reiterated demands that Tehran agrees to never have a nuclear weapon and reopens the Strait of Hormuz in a social media post. The BBC's Bernda Busman says the cabinet meeting took about 2 hours.
16: Earlier this week, there had been sources here in Washington who had said that generally the agreement had been agreed upon and it was waiting on President Trump's final approval.
15: Wet weather's expected to ramp up and linger across the South Island this long weekend. Met Service is issuing a heavy rain warning tomorrow for Motueka, Richmond, Buller, Westland, Fiordland and the headwaters of Canterbury. Rain is expected to last until Monday evening with surface flooding and slips possible. Meteorologist Jared Ballam says the Tasman district is likely to be battered worse.
17: That is really in the direct line for that air from the north, though. We have got a moderate chance of that area being upgraded to a red warning.
15: The leader of ACT says he's surprised parties haven't zeroed in on the exploding costs of lines increases. The Electricity Authority estimates power bills will increase 8% on average for a second year in a row. It attributes up to two-thirds of that rise to be increasing lines charges. David Seymour says ACT's energy policy will focus on all areas of the power system, but with some target areas.
18: Our point of difference is we're the only ones addressing those line charges that have driven most of the power bill pain people face.
15: Auckland's Artia Square is being lit up for winter with thousands of sparkling LED lights. The free Winter Light Cathedral opens tonight. It's a cathedral-like arch people can walk through, which organisers say is best viewed at dark. The cathedral will be open until the start of July. New Zealand could soon have a new top Scrabble player. More than 60 top game masters are at Christchurch's Burnside Bowling Club for this year's three-day National Scrabble Championship. Dylan Early is the reigning champ and currently ranked third in the country. But even with more than 30 years of experience up his sleeve, he says there's some tough competition this weekend.